0: And Bernardino. AM 590, The Answer is the talk of the Inland Empire with voices you can trust. The Morning Answer with Jennifer Horn, Hugh Hewitt, Larry Elder, and Dennis Prager. 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
1: Fox News, I'm John Saucier. Last week, President Trump hosted Chinese President Xi, where they talked about AI guardrails and trade tariffs, but left some problems unresolved, like China's alleged support of Iran and their conflict with the U.S. President Trump reflecting on that meeting today in the Oval Office.
2: We had a great meeting with President Xi. I would say I would rate it as on the scale of 0 to 10, I would rate it a 12. Very respectful, very good. Great meeting.
1: Republicans campaigning on tax cuts for small businesses ahead of the midterms. Senate Majority Leader John Thune says owners tell him they're passing the extra money to their employees.
3: A business owner in Chicago has made long-term investments in paid maternity leave and a 401k matching program. Another company in Missouri is giving its employees a profit-sharing bonus.
1: A recent Fox News poll had 55% of voters say they trust Democrats to deal with inflation. 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
2: Who are the white supremacist idiots?
1: You are.
2: Me, okay.
1: You're using terms like terrorist for... Have you even seen what has been happening in the past 75
2: years? Ma'am, several...
1: I really don't. I don't know why I'm talking to you.
2: Well, you came to me, ma'am.
1: I gave you my information. Esther Karam, pro-Palestinian, pro-Hamas, alhamdulillah, free Palestine from the river to the sea. I hope they all f***ing burn in hell.
2: Wow, that sounds very hateful.
3: That's a Muslim woman in Canada... Hope you all will burn in hell. And about the assertion that Israelis living in the West are colonists, here's Bibi Netanyahu, number 39.
4: No, at that time, on the eve of the Six-Day War in 1967, we weren't in any of these places. We were in a tiny sliver of land. We still are. That is equal to about 1/3 of 1% of the landmass of the entire Arab world. Yet they accuse Israel, tiny Israel, of colonialism, some colonialism. And who's accusing us? Well, among them are people in Britain and in France. For God's sakes, they invented the term. Their colonies raced the entire globe. Colonialism. Give us a break.
3: And this is Nicki Minaj calling out Democrats who she says are telling black people how to think and how to vote. Number 70.
5: For a very long time, black people specifically feel that they should just vote blue. So I would say the entire country, there's been a major shift where people are starting to, you know, wake up and see what's going on and choose differently. They're noticing that black people are not allowed, according to the Democrats, for the most part, to make a different decision. We're not allowed to think. We're not allowed to voice concerns.
3: Or as Joe Biden puts it, you ain't really black if you don't know whether you want to vote for me or vote for Trump. God bless.
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4: News. I'm Tom Rigotti. A summit on artificial intelligence will be held in Washington tomorrow. Fox's Lucas Tomlinson reports.
5: AI leaders will come to the White House tomorrow after calls for increased government regulation, including from some of the AI bosses themselves, a call the president has dismissed, as has House Speaker Mike Johnson.
4: An investigation is underway following an alleged terror plot targeting a UK airbase used by the U.S., Fox's Stephanie Bennett reports.
6: It started Sunday night when a farmer called police after spotting three suspicious vehicles and multiple masked men. It's happening in Welford, 100 miles west of London. The base is used by the United States Air Force for its war in Iran. Tehran had warned the UK that any base used to attack it is a legitimate target.
4: The Iranian embassy in London rejects claims that they're involved. The suspects were released on bail. America's listening to Fox News.
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10: Hi, Dennis Prager here. 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Thank you for your prayers. 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I'm starting the Ask Me Anything episodes on the Timeless Wisdom podcast, and I'd love to hear from you. 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

0: Welcome to the Inland Empire Answer. I'm Jennifer Horn, and today we have a best of program for you, all filled with final thoughts. Enjoy. Everybody's missing today, but Dan Dan is here, and that's all we need for a good old-fashioned Jen and Dan final thoughts episode. Hey, Dan Dan.
1: Hey, how's it going, Jen?
0: Good. Thanks for filling in for me yesterday.
1: Oh, you're welcome. I kind of forgot.
0: Oh no. And?
1: No, I forgot until about halfway through the morning answer when I realized, hey, Jen's not here. You know what that means. So then I started doing some work, and hopefully it was a fun episode, a good episode.
0: Good.
1: Talked a little bit about the San Bernardino plan to move the Board of Supervisors districts into the hands of a independent council. What else we talk about? I don't remember.
0: What do we think of that idea?
1: I don't know. I wanted to know people's opinion on that one because I wasn't quite sure. Was it breaking something that didn't need to be fixed, or was this something that had been a concern? I did notice that a Democrat was the one proposing it, so it seems like that would be a reason. But also, I don't know.
0: 877-590-5843. You can chime in. 877-590-5843. You know who will be a great person to ask about this? Is Sheriff Chad Bianco. Because he's having trouble with the Board of Supervisors in Riverside right now.
1: Yeah. So I think Riverside has, I think they might. Anyway, there's some districts that do and don't. But when it comes to individual city districts, that's out of my scope.
0: You want people to chime in. Well, so we want San Bernardino residents to tell us what you think. 877-590-5843.
1: I don't really think about in my neighborhood, oh, it's represented by so-and-so in this small district, because you just hop in the car and then you're in a different district. And you kind of, it's just your own neighborhood at that point. So I don't know what's a good map and what's not. Because now if I look at a map, broadly speaking, of countywide or statewide, I can look and say that's a little funky there, but at that level, I'm not sure if we talked about that. What was the other thing? Oh, the data centers.
0: Oh, boy. Yeah,
1: we talked about the data centers.
0: Dun, dun, dun.
1: Because President Trump had some comments about people who are not in favor of data.
0: Yeah, well, a lot of people are just not wanting them in their neighborhood, it seems like, doesn't it?
1: Yeah, and my question was, how much of this is legitimate concern? And this is not a rhetorical question. I am also just curious on this one, and I don't know what the answer is. How much is legitimate concern?
0: Right.
1: And how much is legitimate concern that's amplified by our enemies who might be saying, see, data centers are bad. Listen to all these people. I don't know what the answer is, but it does seem as if some people are saying we don't have water pressure, or there's a giant hum. Or there is the story that I saw on local news in Georgia about some sort of quasi-eminent domain happening, so someone's family home was going to get bulldozed in the name of a data center. Those are the kind of things that I would look at and say, especially when north of 65% of all voters across the political spectrum in a Fox News poll said they were not in favor of data centers.
0: Yeah, but we have to have them. I mean, if we don't have them, then what do we do?
1: Right. See, that's the deal. But
0: it's just, where do you put them?
1: Right.
0: Because people don't want them in their neighborhood.
1: Exactly. And will the heavy hand be something that loses people as well?
0: Yeah.
1: Because that might be something.
0: Imminent domain coming in. And people
1: just
0: hate that.
1: It's just rare that you have, in these political times, everyone across all political aisles shaking hands and saying, we're not a fan of data centers. So it's just interesting. So that's kind of what we talked about. But that was more of a recap than anything.
0: I didn't mean to go down,
1: but it was a fun show. But I do have some final thoughts.
0: All right, give me some final thoughts, Dan. What's on your mind?
1: Robots.
0: All right.
1: So our friend Radar, who didn't want to sit in for this one today, but he's doing some things around the office. He showed me a video of one of these stand-up humanoid-looking robots in a cell phone store that started attacking a patron.
0: And the robot started beating up
1: the human?
0: The
1: robot started to sort of put some moves on a patron, and the robot had to be subdued.
0: Oh, no.
1: And I saw the video, and I said, wait a second. That robot is doing the roundhouse kick thing. And in almost every video I've seen of these robots, whether it's in China, at a party of some sort, wearing a wig, or during these dancing demonstrations, or dancing on the street to New York, at some point a roundhouse kick makes an appearance.
0: That's so weird. So it knows how to do a roundhouse kick?
1: It does. That is the one thing that the robot seems to know how to do very well. Famously, in China, wearing a wig, it kicked a child that got too close to the kind of protective ropes that were alongside this little alley where the robot was doing these moves, and kicked him in the stomach, and the kid kind of vanishes into the crowd.
0: Wow.
1: His stomach. But it got me thinking, spoiler alert, if you haven't seen the Star Wars prequels, all right, I'll give you a moment. All right, we're just going to talk about it. In the Star Wars prequels, there's a, they call it Order 66, where all of the droids or the clones turn on the Jedi soldiers.
0: Mm-hmm.
1: I feel like there might be some Order 66 thing going on with these robots.
0: Well, yeah, they want to take us over. At some point, the robots are smarter than the humans, and now they know how to do roundhouse kicks, but now we're in trouble.
1: Exactly, and we have all of these robots dancing across America in cell phone stores, in whatever. What if all of a sudden one day they just execute the order, and then all the robots just start roundhouse kicking whoever's closest to them? That's what I'm thinking about here.
0: I don't think you're wrong. It's one of the things I think about too. We're making AI so good that AI is going to take over all of us. And I would say robots are just an extension of that. You make the robots so good, the robots are going to say, all right, humanoid, put up or shut up.
1: I didn't think about the AI being... AI could absolutely
0: It's going to take us over. It's smarter than we are. Think about what it can do.
1: And it's taking notes on us.
0: Yeah.
1: Because
0: it knows who you are.
1: Exactly, your personal preferences.
0: And I'm telling you, I've been spending a lot of time like kind of in and out of some hospitals. Like I've mentioned, I've got some family things and just appreciate prayers for my family. It'd
1: Absolutely.
0: Be great. But I was talking to somebody about this craft, like an art project or something. Stupid, random. And lo and behold, up on my cell phone comes the exact project I was talking about with a kit, with a mail-in offer for it. I mean, these are... It's gone beyond cell phones just listening. AI is now taking notes on you, on everybody that is in your orbit, on what you're asking it to do. It is already becoming better than we are, and that is scary. And so then when you add that to the physical violence that robots are capable of, oh boy.
1: Yep. I've got another ad story for you. I was talking to my mom with my phone in my pocket, talking about how, hey, the NASCAR schedule came out for next year. Maybe... we don't do San Diego again. It was a good time, but maybe
0: you're thinking about something
1: maybe
0: else.
1: We don't do San Diego. Maybe we look at Phoenix or Las Vegas. And so my mom says, hey, maybe Vegas next year, because that's the one we haven't done.
0: Uh-huh.
1: A good 20 minutes later, on my computer, mind you, I get an ad. Hey, NASCAR at Vegas. And I'm thinking, wait a second. Wait a minute. And now on this computer here at the Salem offices, which is not where we had this conversation, I'm seeing ads with the sphere in the background for NASCAR Vegas in a few weeks.
0: I'm telling you, it is listening.
1: You know, something we have, and I have not researched this. I haven't looked up the times. I haven't looked up anything. So now I know that the cookies are going between accounts because, you know, because the home Wi-Fi is different from the Salem one over here. But apparently the cookies are, you know. Because if I had said Phoenix, I wouldn't have seen that. I haven't seen an ad for Phoenix, actually, or San Diego since then. But they're all over the
0: race. But now you got
1: Vegas.
0: They're
1: all for the race in Vegas. And my mom mentioned in passing, yeah, Vegas might be the one. So,
0: wow.
1: Hi to whoever.
0: Whoever's listening.
1: Hello.
0: Good luck to you.
1: Gonna pick up the cell phone here. Hello.
0: Hello.
1: Gonna talk about some, you know, Domino's pizza or something right now.
0: Ooh, and maybe it'll just show up. How about that? Wouldn't that be something if you just talked about it and then it appeared? That would be even better.
1: That's right. That's what the drones are for.
0: That's
1: which again,
0: that's coming. Yeah.
1: So we got the roundhouse kicking robots on the ground.
0: Yeah.
1: Then we've got the delivery drones in the air, which know where you live because you gave them the address so that they could drop the pizza and the Amazon products.
0: Yeah.
1: Whale of a time to be alive, Jen.
0: Fun to watch.
1: Not to alarm everyone, but have a wonderful Wednesday.
0: Yeah, exactly right. I'm Jennifer Horn, and we have more. A Best of Final Thoughts program coming up on AM 590, The Answer.
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3: Hi, Dennis Prager here. Well, as you know, I've been off the air since my injury in November 2024. Thank you for your prayers. 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I'm starting the Ask Me Anything episodes on the Timeless Wisdom podcast, and I'd love to hear from you. 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The number is 877-243-7776. 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I look forward to hearing from you. 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

0: welcome back. It's the Inland Empire Answer. I'm Jennifer Horn, and we are doing a best of all filled with final thoughts. I hope you're enjoying it. Take a listen. We've got almost a full house. We've got Hot Chocolate Jose.
1: Jen, first time, long time.
0: We have Josh Jacobs.
2: Hi, Jen.
0: We've got Dan the Phone Man.
3: Howdy, Jen.
0: All right, so let's start things off. First of all, before my final thought is that Hot Chocolate is traveling to Hawaii, and I am extra jealous. I think, look, I know you need a big suitcase, but I think if you just shove me in, we'd have a great time. I would make sure your family has a great time. I'll show you all the spots.
1: All right.
0: All right? You'll let me go?
1: If you want.
0: All right. I'm in. I'll show you all the good things in Hawaii. So are you excited? This is your first trip.
1: Yeah, I'm excited. So I haven't seen the place that we're staying at. It's Airbnb. Mm-hmm. Okay? So I want to see where we're staying at. So we're going to leave on Sunday. The flight is at 7 a.m., so we got to leave our house by 3 a.m.? Mm-hmm. I think that's a little ridiculous. Yeah. 4 hours beforehand?
0: You're probably safer. You'd probably be okay to leave at 4, but you don't want to be late. And are you flying Hawaiian Air?
1: I think.
0: Hawaiian Air is a great airline. They actually give you – it's not as good as it used to be. They used to give you like a full meal because flights don't do that anymore. But they actually do give you like a hot pocket. You'll get like a breakfast hot pocket.
1: Mm-hmm. So
0: and a free cocktail.
1: I'm used to like the peanuts and the pretzels from Southwest.
0: Yes.
1: So maybe this will be a step up.
0: Yes, a little bit.
1: And then the whole situation about like renting a car there.
0: Yeah.
1: So I've heard that if you rent like just like from a – car rental place, it's more expensive than going on that app Turo.
0: Oh, yeah.
1: And, like, renting it from someone off there. So I don't know how we're going to do it because I guess I'm in charge of renting the car.
0: Can I give you just a piece of advice?
1: Yeah.
0: Rent it at the airport.
1: Okay, it's much cheaper?
0: Here's the thing. It's not going to be – I mean, I don't know about Turo, but what I do know is I don't think you want to mess with locals and car rentals.
1: That's right.
0: Because the locals, and here's the thing, I'm not trying to be mean, but locals in Hawaii have a lot of Hawaiian pride, and sometimes they see us idiots coming from the mainland, and I just think you should rent it through an agency, and you might as well just do it easily at the airport.
1: Mm.
0: Price check, go to like an Expedia and do comparison shopping on the cars and just find yourself a car at the airport. You'll be happy you did. Otherwise, you're going to waste time. It's just, I don't know. That's my piece of advice.
1: I don't look like a local to you. I don't look like a 300-pound, 7-foot Samoan.
0: I'll tell you a story. Do you want to hear my Hawaiian story? Mm-hmm. I don't think I've shared this on the air. So one time I was, I would go to Hawaii once a year for a radio broadcast for work, but it was still Hawaii. And so I had gone to dinner with some clients of mine, and I was pulling into – the restaurant had a very small parking lot, and so I had to turn around because there were no spots. And as I was waiting to make a left-hand turn, a local on a moped ran right into the tire of my car.
1: Oh.
0: And knocked himself over and then proceeded to get out and start screaming at me. His wife comes running down the street holding a baby, screaming at me. And from what I've heard – and again, I'm not trying to badmouth because there are plenty of amazing Hawaiians. This is not a badmouth. But apparently sometimes they look for tourists to try to...
1: Like scam, kind of?
0: Well, you know, try to...
1: Oh, threaten you for money?
0: Yeah.
1: Well, you're tough. I knew you didn't give them any
0: I
1: money.
0: I did not give them any money. I called the cops, actually, and the cops came and said, you did nothing wrong.
1: Good.
0: But it's just, you know, it just that's all I'm saying. And I'm not saying that's everywhere. It's not. The Hawaiian people are amazing and they're sweet and they're filled with ohana. It's just I would say get yourself a budget rental car.
1: Okay, so I'm going to do that. And then I'm excited to try like all the food there. I don't know like what like the shop. Are there any like shopping centers, anything?
0: Oh, tons. Here's what so if you want the touristy tchotchkes, it's called the ABC store. They're on every island.
1: Mm.
0: And they have, you know, your mugs and your coconut cookies and your chocolate covered macadamia and all like the stuff that you're looking for Hawaii.
1: Mm-hmm.
0: My favorite thing, and you can tell your girlfriend because I do think that she and I have the same scent profile because I think we wear the same perfume.
1: Mm-hmm.
0: There is a coconut body oil that smells delicious. It's called like, it's an ugly bottle. It's called like Bob's Beach Balm or something, but it is incredibly good. I stock up. I bring 18 of them home when I go to Hawaii.
1: Yeah. And then I'm probably going to propose to her in Hawaii.
0: Wait, you're going to do it there?
2: I hope she's not listening right now.
0: I thought you were going to do it at the Trump National Golf Course.
1: No, I will not. No, I was just saying that to be supportive at the moment, but I was like, that's a terrible idea. I'm going to do it. I think I already told her, like, she knows it's going to be coming.
0: Oh,
1: so.
0: No. Oh, Hot Chocolate's going away a single man and coming back tied down.
2: Congratulations, Hot Chocolate.
1: So that's probably going to happen.
0: Well, that's exciting.
1: I told her, I was like, oh, let's see what we find, like a good spot.
0: Carry the ring on. Don't leave it in your luggage, pal. Keep
1: okay,
0: it in
1: yeah,
0: your
1: that's
0: pocket.
1: That's a good idea because I was going to leave it in my luggage. But now that you said that.
2: No.
0: No.
2: Okay. That's like leaving money in your luggage.
0: Yeah, no.
1: Okay.
0: All right. Well, this
1: so that's
0: is exciting.
1: Happen, yeah.
0: All right. Well, how exciting.
1: Thank you.
0: And your mom knows this is happening. She's going with you.
1: And she doesn't know that's going to happen. So I'm just going to tell her, hey, me and her, we're just going to go out for a walk. And then, yeah, she's going to come back with a ring on her finger. And
0: You better send us lots of pictures. And you better have, like...
1: That's the thing, right? She wanted, like, a hidden photographer. But I'm like, it's better if I just do it. And then we just hire a photographer and post her pictures, like, another day.
0: Exactly. Then
1: it'll
0: you need
1: make
0: dressed.
1: Easier. Yeah.
0: Yeah.
1: So I told her that's going
0: to
1: happen.
0: Oh, you told her already she's getting proposed to in Hawaii?
1: Yeah, she knows.
0: Oh, for crying out loud.
1: Because she's the type of person where it's like...
0: So the only one surprised is your mother.
1: She's the type of person that's like, you have to tell me beforehand so I could look good, have my nails all done. I don't want to be like proposing.
0: But she's going to already be looking good. She's in Hawaii.
1: Hey.
0: All right.
1: Come on.
0: Josh, what do you think of all this? Your final thoughts?
2: Well, you know, my question is, Jenna, would you recommend getting insurance for the car as far as the rental is concerned?
0: I never get the insurance. Because usually if you have a credit card and you put it on a credit card, the credit card company gives you some level of insurance along with your own personal driver's insurance. But don't take my word for it because I know nothing. That's just my policy.
2: No problem. You know, I was thinking about the new regulation they want to, speaking of cars, the on tires.
0: Yeah, we
2: California.
0: Just had Glenn Walker talk about it today.
2: I think to myself, okay, where's the regulation on California's legislature as far as our roads are concerned?
0: Right.
2: The 210 freeway between Pasadena all the way to Glendora, the 57 freeway, that is like pothole city. It's like, dude, where are the paving crew to fix that? Because that is horrible on your traction of your tire. I try not to drive that if I don't have to.
0: Yes. I agree. I know. It's amazing to me that you can feel when you drive out of L.A. County into Orange County and the road's smooth. What we're going to do with some junky tire, I don't know.
2: That's why I got insurance on my tires when I got new tires a couple months ago because of that situation.
0: Yeah, I understand that. All right, Dan, your final thoughts today. You've been awfully quiet in there.
3: Yeah, just taking in all of the conversation, you know.
0: Okay.
1: Dan's mom did come on Friday. And she made a raspberry?
3: Blueberry.
0: Oh, I see the cake. That's remnants of the cake in there.
1: Yeah, it was really good.
2: It was delicious.
0: I'm telling you, Dan's mom is a woman of many talents. So is his sister. They're incredible bakers.
2: I also love the cinnamon lemon cookies are really good.
0: Oh, yeah.
2: There's other great cookies as well that I've had. I was like,
0: we need to get her to open a bakery.
2: Yeah, well, actually, Dan's sister Lana actually did have her own baking business for a while.
0: I'm gonna have to order some
2: years
0: cookies
2: ago.
0: I think
3: that's right.
0: Yeah.
3: And then she kind of quit that side hustle to focus on calligraphy and interior design and learning multiple languages.
0: See, artistic and these people are overachievers in the West family. That's all I can tell you is that not only are they spectacular humans, but they're overachievers. But don't worry, we're not mad about that.
3: No, it's all right. I appreciate it. My family's cool. This kind of leads to my final thought, which is my cooking skills go very underrated.
0: You like your cooking skills.
3: Well, I have them.
0: Yeah.
3: And that alone creates a little bit in the family because what happened is years ago, I was given a few tools. You know, here's how to make a hamburger. Mm-hmm. Here's some french fries. You know, some pasta. Heat up the water.
0: Like a good mom, you got to know how to cook for yourself.
3: Raw chicken and everything. And then I just filed it away. It's very good. And I spent my college years eating at Taco Bell and saving money and all that. And now, all of a sudden, I just, like, bring a pot into the kitchen. Everyone's like, do you know what you're doing? I'm like, yeah, y'all taught me. Like, I know what I'm doing. I'm not going to burn pasta.
0: So what's your go-to dish, Dan? What's one that you'd like to share with us?
3: Ooh, pasta. I do this weird thing, which the Italians will probably get on me for.
0: Because you like barbecue
3: sauce. So I do a fusilli pasta. Mm-hmm. Then some barbecue sauce with some meat of some kind. So either it's barbecued beef and fusilli pasta, or it's barbecued pulled chicken and fusilli pasta.
0: What do you think of that?
1: Never tried that. It sounds good, but I have to see, like, visually how it looks.
0: Mm. I bet it looks like just noodles with sauce. Yeah, chocolate sounds, bread. I think it sounds fun. I would eat it.
2: Why
0: I'd
2: not?
0: Put cheese on it, but you know,
2: with all these different, you know, fusions of foods. I remember in Old Town Pasadena about 20 years ago.
0: Yeah.
2: They had a place called Thai Italian.
0: Oh, that's interesting.
2: Which was, of course, Thai and Italian food. I'm like, do they have like?
0: Probably like peanut noodles,
2: veal ladna or something like that. Yeah. I'm kind of wondering. But then there was a place called Luigi Ortega's that was a kind of like a mashup of Italian and Mexican food. One of the best cheesesteak sandwiches I ever had. So I mean,
0: All right. I think so. I actually think that they do already kind of what Dan's doing, which is like barbecue pork, macaroni and cheese. You know, macaroni and cheese and barbecue pork on top. Mm-hmm. So you're kind of doing the same thing, maybe with chicken. Yeah. All right. Well, final thoughts. I think very exciting. Hot chocolate, you win because you're getting you're getting engaged. That's exciting.
1: Thank you.
0: But you know what? Everybody did very well today.
2: Thanks.
1: Yeah. Thank you.
0: Love hearing these final thoughts. There is more up ahead. It's the Inland Empire Answer on AM 590, The Answer.
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6: Fox News, I'm Tom Rigotti. A summit on artificial intelligence will be held in Washington tomorrow. Fox's Lucas Tomlinson reports.
7: AI leaders will come to the White House tomorrow after calls for increased government regulation, including from some of the AI bosses themselves, a call the president has dismissed, as has House Speaker Mike Johnson.
6: An investigation is underway following an alleged terror plot targeting a UK airbase used by the U.S. Fox's Stephanie Bennett reports.
8: It started Sunday night when a farmer called police after spotting three suspicious vehicles and multiple masked men. This happening in Welford, 100 miles west of London. The base is used by the United States Air Force for its war in Iran. Tehran had warned the UK that any base used to attack it is a legitimate target.
6: The Iranian embassy in London rejects claims that they're involved. The suspects were released on bail. 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
15: Hi, Dennis Prager here. Well, as you know, I've been off the air since my injury in November 2024. Thank you for your prayers. 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I'm starting the Ask Me Anything episodes on the Timeless Wisdom podcast, and I'd love to hear from you. 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

0: for spending your evening with us. I'm Jennifer Horn. This is the Inland Empire Answer. We're so happy that you're here. Get in, relax, and enjoy the best of final thoughts on the Inland Empire Answer. All right, so let's jump into it. I think we have to start with Hot Chocolate because he's got some big news on his return from Hawaii.
1: You know, first time being in Hawaii, I gotta say, it was beautiful. As advertised.
0: As advertised.
1: I mean, like, we went to a couple beaches. The only thing I'd say about the beaches is some of them, they're very, like, rocky. Mm-hmm. So we did buy water shoes. But, like, the water was, like, so warm. It reminded me of, like, when I went to Mexico. And, of course, like, they're very similar, like, where they are in terms of the equator. But way better than the beaches that we have here. I did propose to my girlfriend. Woo! She said no, unfortunately.
0: She did not. She said
1: no,
0: yes.
1: No, she said yes. So, very happy about that. And a lot of people were saying I did very good with the ring.
0: It's
1: so,
0: really nice.
1: Fellas, if you're trying to ball on a budget but want to make the ring look a little nice, I got shameless plug here. JCPenney has some good options.
0: Some good options.
1: Yeah, so I got the ring and I got the little band also. So, mm-hmm. It came with the set. But yeah, it was a really good time. A lot of great places. Very beautiful. Saw like some wildlife there. Got to see some turtles in the water.
0: Oh, that's
1: we
0: fun.
1: Didn't get to go snorkeling. We went on this tour that like you visit like multiple spots on the island. And like they, in one of them, like you're supposed to go snorkeling to see the turtles. But it was right after that like tropical storm hit. So they have like a rule there where it's like if the water's brown, turn around.
0: Yeah.
1: Yeah, so it was a little brown.
0: The water's brown, don't go down.
1: Yeah, so it was a little brown. So the tour guide was like, you know, we could just stop here to see some turtles. And I was like, all right. Like, it's okay if we don't got to go snorkeling. We'll just do that like another time if I ever go back in the future. But yeah, it was really good. The food was good. All right, one little criticism about like this Monday night market that they have.
0: Yeah.
1: Right there in Waikiki. I wouldn't really call that like a night market. Like you had like a couple stands of like people selling like their little trinkets and stuff. Mm-hmm. But people like go for like the food. There was like maybe 3 stands that sold food. So they're
0: a little disappointed.
1: Yeah, not really that many options. But then we went to a restaurant called Paella Fish Grill, mm-hmm. which was right near, it was very good. Like all the food was good. Like when we got off the airport, we went to like Pier 47, I think, and that's where like apparently they have like some of the best seafood. It was really good. I got to try a Moco Loco for the first time. I also tried Spam for the first time.
0: Oh, wow. What'd you think of Spam?
1: I actually got it from the 7-Eleven.
0: Oof.
1: So the Spam Mitsubishi, whatever it was called. It was good, but it's not like something I would always get. Like it was good to try maybe once.
0: Yeah. All right.
1: But it was really good. So Hawaii was good. And then I also have like thoughts on like the whole Lindsay thing. It's like
0: Lindsay Clancy?
1: Yes.
0: Okay, the lady on trial for her kids.
1: My girlfriend, she's like pro Lindsay, right?
0: Yeah.
1: And then I'm just like, she's very much in the mindset of like when she hears things being said to her through like her phone, she takes it as gospel in a way where it's like, you say something to me, but like I'm going to believe what you say without doing actually like any research into what you just said. So she'll hear something from TikTok, which is like other women that are pro Clancy. And then she's like, this is what happened. Like, yada, yada, yada. Like, think about it. Like, how was she like hypothermic for like 15 minutes and all that stuff? And it's like, where did you hear all this stuff? Like, I want to see like actual videos of people testifying and saying that stuff rather than like some detective online saying all these sorts of things. So either way, she killed those kids, lock her up, you know, going to prison.
0: Yeah.
1: Or she's insane, you
0: and
1: know.
0: They're still going to lock her up.
1: So still going to lock her up. Put her in a insane asylum. Like, it doesn't matter. She's not going to walk
0: it's
1: out free.
0: It's just sad because I think there's a lot of people who are glorifying people who murder. And, like, I mean, it's just a very sad and tragic case to begin with. So, oof, I don't know.
1: Yes. And then last thing. Anybody who wants to get rich, I know this show is not for, like, we're not supposed to give advice on the stock market.
0: Financial stuff,
1: Yeah. So don't take this as, like, advice. But come on. GTA 6, they did that Netflix 26-minute reveal of the gameplay. Ladies and gentlemen, that game is going to sell billions of dollars. So
0: Grand Theft Auto 6.
1: Grand Theft Auto 6. All right. Take Two Interactive. I mean, I'd probably invest in that because they're going to sell like millions of copies.
0: We do not give investment advice.
1: We don't. But a friend said, Take-Two Interactive. Like, come on. They're going to make money with that game. It'll be stupid not to invest.
2: Hasn't their stock gone down quite a bit due to the leaks that keep coming out surrounding the game, though?
1: Yeah, but when that game comes out, it's going to go right up through the roof. See,
2: my concern, though, to this Grand Theft Auto game is that it may live up to expectations, but we live in an era of video games where they come out half-built. Imagine any other form of occupation where you can do three-fourths of a game. Like, imagine you go to Domino's and they say, hey, this pizza, the cheese isn't melted yet, but give us a couple of weeks and then you'll have a pizza. That's the gaming industry. So I'm just concerned that maybe Grand Theft Auto 6 is a really good game. Probably not going to play it, but I'll see some clips online at some point. But we might not get the full GTA experience until a week or two later. We don't need a launch like, was it Cyberpunk? Where it's not good at the start.
1: So I see Dan's like, he's worried about it, right?
2: Yeah.
1: No, and he's right to be. Rightfully so, because most of the games nowadays, they come half finished. But Rockstar Games, like their track record from the previous game, Red Dead Redemption 2, that game came out really good. And then GTA 5. Jen, what were you doing in 2013?
0: Not playing Grand Theft Auto.
1: That was the last time the last Grand Theft Auto came out.
0: Seriously? So yes. 13 years ago? All right, it'll be a big seller.
1: So they got 13 years to work on that game. Of course it's going to be finished. It's going to, from what they've shown us, like, it looks amazing. Like, Rockstar Games is on a tier of their own.
0: All right, so Dan, final thoughts.
2: Have a piece of audio for you real quick.
0: Okay.
2: I had the theory. Our friends over in L.A. County may have been trolled by this guy who showed up at a city council meeting and said we should have sex huts that are for the homeless that are publicly funded. Have you heard the latest from a city council member who reacted to
0: this? She denies it, right?
2: She denied this rather heavily.
0: She's one of the good ones, too.
3: In today's episode of Things That Would Only Happen in L.A.,
4: I'd like to propose that Los Angeles consider a pilot program for free hygienic sexual relief clinics, primarily serving the homeless and unhoused. This means equality. It means private sexual relief through or where appropriate and consensual with a partner, all funded by public tax dollars and managed with professional oversight. Thank you very much.
3: No, we're not doing public sex huts.
1: What?
0: That's a good thing. All right, so she said no. She put the kibosh on it?
2: She did. I still feel like this guy, as crazy as LA is, as crazy as some of the people in the public comments can be, I feel like this was satire.
0: Could have been.
2: This feels like how I would handle it. If I'm going to go and make a mockery of Los Angeles and the city council, I would put on a suit. I would sit up there with a straight face with some statistics, and I would give the most absurd proposal possible and then just walk away and allow everyone to assume that it was real.
0: Yeah. Wow. Well, I don't know. I don't know if it's satire or not, but it's weird. That's for sure. But I guess we have to end it there on that happy note. So I guess knowing that it's not happening in LA at least is good. And congratulations, Hot Chocolate. We're very proud of you. Yay. Whoa. When is the big day? Do we have a date?
1: No big date yet.
0: Okay. All right. So we're going to keep us posted, right?
1: That's right.
0: I am loving these final thoughts. This is a lot of fun. We appreciate you being with us. There's more up ahead. It's the Inland Empire Answer on AM 590, The Answer.
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0: Welcome back. It's the Inland Empire Answer. I'm Jennifer Horn, and we are doing a best of all filled with final thoughts. I hope you're enjoying it. Take a listen.
1: I thought there were going to be more people joining me, but things move fluidly here at the old Radio Ranch. So it's just you and I hanging out, which is cool. I like hanging out with you. And I teased before the break, I was going to talk about data centers. So this is another thing that I would love to hear from you on. Our voicemail line number is 877-590-5843. I want to give you a moment to write that down. 877-590-5843. Here's how the voicemail line works, by the way. In case you're ever curious, the whole process. We have an email box. The voicemails show up in this email box, and sometimes I get transcripts, and I can see who leaves a message, and I download them. Some of them end up on air on this program occasionally, especially at the end of the week on the Friday Rewind. Some of them end up on the Morty Answer. Some of them get forwarded to different members of the show or some of our different departments if you have a question. Some, maybe I'll just take a note and I'll pass it along to Jennifer or one of our other shows here on AM 590. So your thoughts are heard, and I want your thoughts on data centers. Is it a matter of messaging? Or is it a matter of there's a legitimate concern around data centers? This seems to be one issue where even the staunchest Trump supporters seem to be breaking with President Trump. In fact, there is a Fox News poll. 7 in 10 oppose local data centers, a Fox News poll from July 17th through 20th. Do you oppose data construction in your local community? Voters all across the board, 70% said they opposed them. Republicans was 60%, independents and Democrats was 76%. I bring that up because there was a quote on Truth Social yesterday, 8:31, 9:59 a.m., from President Donald Trump that is going around. Quote, "The only reason that communities throughout the U.S. should not want data centers is if they want to end up being backwards and poor. If they want to be successful and rich with far lower taxes and jobs all over the place, let data reign. The good news is that there are plenty of other places that want them. If we kill the golden goose, you will only have yourselves to blame. China could not be happier with this anti-data center movement. Actually, they can't believe it is happening. President DJT." End quote. So what are your thoughts on data centers? Globally speaking, or should I say nationally speaking, when it comes to the United States, locally speaking, I don't have a map currently of where all the data centers are, but are you someone who lives near a data center, whether you're listening here on AM 590, The Answer, or listening in the Inland Empire, I should say, or nationally, if you're listening to the podcast, am590.info, listening online at am590.info, your thoughts on data centers? Because I have seen an anti-data center push. And when China is mentioned and the potential of foreign adversaries or combatants enjoying the proposition that the United States is anti-data center or people are turning on the idea of data centers, it does raise the question for me, out of curiosity, is this something that's being influenced by our enemies? I don't know. I'm curious to hear the answer. I would lean to be anti-data center just because of what I've seen. And what I've seen, stories of people being rooted from their homes being torn down because we need the space for a data center. That doesn't seem to be great. There's a story out of Georgia that I remember. It was covered on the local news. There are reports that I've seen of people who live near them. They complain about the noise of the data centers, low water pressure. Are all these stories, they are legitimate stories. I'm not doubting. I'm not saying there's some grand conspiracy where there are actors somewhere. But yes, those stories are legitimate. But are they being magnified in an anti-data center push that is pushed by maybe our adversaries who are not fans of America gaining data centers? Or is this something that is a legitimate concern? The American people say, for various reasons that are important to our lives and our well-being, we're not fans of data centers, and don't ignore our complaints. I'm curious. I'd like to know your thoughts on that. So that is the question of the day here on the Inland Empire Answer. What are your thoughts on data centers? I'd love to know. 877-590-5843. Or if you're a person of social media, hit us up on the interwebs. AM 590, The Answer's on Facebook. We're on X. among other places, and danwithradio.com. I think there's a mailbox there that I hope is working. Someone tried to check it and they weren't able to. So just let me know if you can't get there as well. In other news, I think we need the imaging for this one. Big, important sports news happened today. I know people want my thoughts on this because, well, I happen to be the resident long-suffering Angels fan, literally and figuratively, so this was big.
2: We interrupt the actual news for a brief, and we mean very brief, sports report.
1: The Los Angeles Angels are being sold. Stan Kroenke, owner of the Los Angeles Rams, who you can hear starting, I have the calendar right in front of me, September 10th against the San Francisco 49ers in Brazil. That Stan Kroenke, here on AM590, owner of the Los Angeles Rams, is buying the LA Angels. This deal is going to go into effect starting next year, so one more quarter in terms of financially speaking of Angels ownership under Artie Moreno, and then they're going to be owned in the vast Kroenke sports and entertainment empire. I don't even know how many teams are in Stan Kroenke's library of teams, but most famously the Rams, the Denver Nuggets, the Colorado Avalanche of the NHL. He owns the Colorado Mammoth, who are a very successful lacrosse team. He owns the Colorado Rapids of Major League Soccer. And Arsenal. Forgot about Arsenal. Arsenal, the defending champions of the Premier League in England. So he has a vast sports portfolio. His family runs some of the teams. It's a big, almost Disney World-like universe of Kroenke sports team. So as an Angels fan, I am excited because

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2: Ineptitude here. In fact, I don't think they've had a winning season since they dropped the Anaheim in their name.
3: Uh-oh.
2: That was a big thing a few years ago. They were the Los Angeles Angels of Anaheim. Then they became the Los Angeles Angels. They dropped the of Anaheim part, which was a part of a deal with the city of Anaheim to build a stadium. And no one remembers that, because when you're called the Los Angeles Angels of Anaheim, you're just memed incessantly, and everyone forgets that you were called anything else or that you changed the name. All of that to close with, it's a good move for the LA Angels and the fans who have showed up in the stands, taking their shirts off, waving them around their heads in a certain section of the stadium, chanting, sell the team. I guess they can just put their shirts on and go back to wherever they were sitting before, and they don't have to show up waving their shirts over their heads, bare-chested, shouting, sell the team. So good for Los Angeles. I do wonder where they're going to play. They are currently at Angel Stadium, but you may remember the mayor of Anaheim was removed a couple years ago in a scandal involving the purchasing of Angel Stadium by the team from the city.
3: Uh-oh.
2: There was a lot of political intrigue going on there that rose to the level of a mayor having to resign or step away in scandal. So there is going to be some new version of Angel Stadium, whether it's at the current location, the Big A, not too far away from Honda Center and Angel Stadium over there in Orange County, or are they moving next door to their neighbors, the Rams, and building something in Inglewood, and then you have a trifecta with the Clippers and the... That would be wild, though. The Rams, the Clippers, in the same parking lot. I don't know if there's space over there. That would be interesting to see, but we'll find out.
1: Thank you so much, and thank you to Radar for such a fun idea. All final thoughts all day long. We hope you enjoyed it. We'll be back live tomorrow. It's the Inland Empire Answer on AM 590, The Answer.
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5: Hi, Dennis Prager here. Well, as you know, I've been off the air since my injury in November 2024. Thank you for your prayers. 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I'm starting the Ask Me Anything episodes on the Timeless Wisdom podcast, and I'd love to hear from you. 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The number is 877-243-7776. 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
6: I'm Paul Stevens. Five suspects arrested this past weekend in a terror plot near a British airbase used by the U.S. against Iran.
7: It all started Sunday after midnight in Welford, 100 miles west of London, near the Royal Air Force's Fairford base. A local farmer was returning from a party when she spotted three suspicious vehicles blocking her way. Suddenly, multiple masked men took off into a nearby field.
6: Fox's Stephanie Bennett in Fairford, England. All those arrested now released for now on bail. SpaceX sending its giant launch vehicle into orbit for the first time earlier today with a few tense moments.
8: As the main ship continued its ascent, one of its six Raptor engines shut down early. While that was unplanned, flight controllers determined it was safe to proceed with the mission and inserted the spacecraft into low Earth orbit.
6: Fox's Jonathan Seri. 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
4: We got breaking news, an update from the UK as the terror suspects have been released on bail.
5: 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And now your host, Logan Sekulow.
4: Welcome to Sekulow. We've got some breaking news coming out of the United Kingdom. A few different incidents that have happened over the last few days, but this is a big one. Another very interesting story you need to be following of what's happening really in the Western world. Phone lines are open for you at 1-800-684-3110. Of course, it is September 28th. It's Monday. We are live. That's right, live. So give me a call at 1-800-684-3110 if you want to be on the air today. Again, this is coming out of the UK. You may have heard the 5 British men in London that were arrested for terror and for a terror bomb plot. Guess what? Though they clearly, according to there, have some pretty strict regulations, strict rules, they have all been released on bail. This is happening right now. Again, maybe we need to give people a little background of who these suspects are and what is going on with this investigation.
6: That's right. So these were 5 men that are British nationals. So they are in custody, or at least were in custody, over a plot that they suspect was targeting a Royal Air Force Base Fairford. And that is essentially a base that the United States has been using as a staging base, right, as well to conduct the operations against Iran. We know that Iran had previously said no base is safe, so they are probing the link of a potential Iran nexus. However, this was where a local farmer noticed 3 suspicious vehicles around 12:45 a.m. is what the report is, and called in a tip and said, hey, these vehicles don't look like they're supposed to be here, and they're headed towards the Air Force base. And what happens? They arrest these 5 individuals under the UK's Explosive Act and the Terrorism Act. However, they are being and have been released on bail while they are under investigation. Don't worry. The UK says they've got great restrictions monitoring them, so I assume that they will not try to flee or carry out their terror further.
4: Yeah, we'll find out another story that has happened over the UK where, of course, that wasn't the case. So we'll break that down in the next segment. It's a big issue that's happening around the world. Again, the Western world in general, not just in the United Kingdom. Again, like they said, however, the men are no longer in custody. And an assistant commissioner to New Scotland Yard said they confirmed the following extensive interviews and inquiries. The 5 men who were arrested are being released on police bail this afternoon. They said, but to be very clear, this does not mean the investigation is over. Now, Tehran and Iran said, hey, we have nothing to do with this. How dare you say we have something to do with this? Of course, again, another spin coming out of Iran. What do you think when you hear about these situations? I want you to give me a call at 1-800-684-3110. And of course, it has to do with strategic locations that America has had, you know, military operations in partnership with the UK in what? In our support of Israel. So again, it ties all back around. We're going to find out a lot more of this information as it breaks, continue. And I think it's always important to keep our eyes on what's happening, not just in the United States of America, because really, this is as much a planned attack on the United States military as it is an isolated RAF incident.
6: That's right. And they took the steps also to cordon off the area. They had people evacuate from their homes as they investigated the vehicles that the men were in, suspecting they could have been, vehicle explosive devices. And now it seems like the people have been able to return to their homes, but they still have a heightened protection around this RAF Fairfield as they look forward.
4: Yeah. Thank this farmer for sure. She did a great job and making sure that people were informed about this kind of situation. Again, it's one of those see something moments that sometimes you don't think has real consequences. Well, here is one that absolutely did. Once again, phone lines are open for you at 1-800-684-3110. 1-800-684-3110. We'll break that down, as well as a couple more incidents coming out of the United Kingdom, and how you can get involved as well. That's, of course, at ACLJ.org. My brother Jordan's going to be joining us live from Washington, D.C. in just a few minutes, so stay tuned for that. Packed second half of the show for sure with him, but I want to hear from you. That's at 1-800-684-3110.
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4: Welcome back to Seculo. Phone lines are open for you. I'm reading all these comments coming in at 1-800-684-3110. You can always get your comment in also on YouTube and Rumble and all the different places we are live. But a great way to do it is to give me a call, because I always like to hear from you. Makes for a far more entertaining show than us just trying to, you know, read off some comments. So again, that's at 1-800-684-3110. Talking about news coming out of the United Kingdom, this suspected terror plot, as you had, I mean, again, they want to say quote unquote, yeah, suspected. They stopped these trucks and these vans full of explosives. What else were you planning on doing as they were heading towards an RAF, Royal Air Force base that, again, also stationed Americans and was a outpost, essentially, for the war happening, or the, what do they call it, incursion, the ground camp,
6: operation
4: happening with Iran. And we know this, and of course, great success in sense of you had a farmer who noticed, again, this is outside of Oxford, England, a place Will and I have spent a long, long time at, been there many, many, many times for months on end, though only an hour 15 from the heart of London. There's a lot of farmland between Oxford, between London and Oxford. There's a lot of kind of, it's very chill, very quiet area. Of course, it's an education hub for anyone who spent time there. A lovely place. We love spending time there. However, in between, they noticed that there were some trucks or some vans that were suspicious at 1 o'clock in the morning. Calls in a tip. This farmer calls in a tip. They stop these people. They arrest them. They find explosives, again, headed towards a military base. But now, just a few days later, not even a few days later, all have them have been released on bail, according with some very strict guidelines, allegedly. But I think we need to, you know, somewhat remember how we do things here in America. And there needs to be some of that influencing what's going on in the Western world in general, how serious these threats are, because we can now also look to another threat that happened in the United Kingdom that has been happening over the last few years. And this was from one of the heads of security of Hamas, who was granted not only like an asylum in the UK, but essentially granted a form of citizenship in the United Kingdom. And of course, just a year later, was involved in plotting major terrorist activity.
6: That's right. So this was the bodyguard for the Hamas chief, Ismail Haniyeh, who is no longer a threat to anyone because he was taken out by the Israelis. But this is a very curious story, because you look at what happened overnight as well as what they're saying happened here. This was an individual that was granted, he applied for asylum in the UK and was ended up being given permanent residency in the United Kingdom, despite them knowing his background, who he was the bodyguard for a terrorist group. And what happens? I don't know. He lives there for a while and then plots terror on European Jews and Israelis, because that's what Hamas does. I think it shows the entirety of the failed immigration issues that we've seen with the UK, that Americans and American leadership have been calling out for a long time, is that whether it be the nationals that were arrested over this plot over the weekend, or it be them allowing to walk in and freely have reign of the UK, one of the heads of security for Hamas.
4: He had essentially fallen off their radar. They said it was not a priority anymore because he had been living there for a number of years, seemed to have acclimated to society. But again, when you're talking about what's going on in the last few years, and all of a sudden this person starts planning not only terrorist activity directed specifically at Jewish and Israeli citizens of the United Kingdom, specifically around Jewish holidays, and was picked up again. I mean, we're living in a very strange time here, folks, where this is happening. And so much so, I'll be honest, that I had conflated these two stories together until this morning we were prepping the show, because I thought certainly there couldn't be two of these terrorist plots that were stopped and all of this that happened over the weekend. But no, I was wrong. These are two very different things that are happening, all have to do with really one pure topic, which is either Israel's connection to America, or the Jewish residents of the United Kingdom. One of the biggest Jewish populations in the Western world would probably be in London and the areas surrounding London and Manchester, and these areas where there have been thriving Jewish communities there for hundreds and hundreds of years. But they've become the target. And we need to call it out when we see it. Again, though, the five who were British nationals, which we don't know a whole lot of information on, over this Iranian bomb plot that they were essentially planning. And Iran again says, no, how dare they? It's insulting to us that you would even consider it. And of course, we heard a lot of that verbiage coming out of the UN. And when they were over here, you know, speaking, of course, to Brett Baer, whoever it may be, the president of Iran, saying almost a how dare you infer that we have any sort of terrorist activity.
6: That's right. And once again, as you talk about, you mentioned that Brett Baer interview where it's, well, no, we don't want a nuclear weapon. And of course, our supreme leader is able to function. I met with him for 6 hours the other day. I don't remember which
4: four, 6 weeks ago.
6: It's the standard Iran playbook, whether or not it was directly an IRGC plot or whether it's through proxies. The fact, one, we know
4: inspired.
6: Hamas. We know Hamas is an Iranian proxy. Therefore, the one here about the European
4: guard.
6: Jews that were being targeted by one of the Hamas bodyguards, yeah, I think you can say it's Iranian inspired, at least, even if not directed, because that is the end game for the Iranians, is to attack the Western world and to attack Israelis and Jews wherever they find them. And you start to think about this as well. There was a report that a migrant caravan is headed towards the United States. Right? We used to hear about these all the time during the Biden administration. The Department of Homeland Security has said, we are ready for this. But when you start to think about where the world was even just 4 years ago, migrant caravans being able to basically just walk into the United States, and those that were stopped were said, hey, come back for your court date, maybe, and never did. That was how it was operating. The criticism of the U.S. border policy was very similar to the criticism that we see of the border policies of the U.K. and of much of Europe. as they have allowed kind of unfettered migration from the Middle East just to waltz into the European realm. And what happens? You see these types of things start to tick back up. And when you start to think also about the world that we've lived in, where we haven't, fortunately, seen a bunch of terror attacks that are striking in the heart of some of the best cities in the world, New York, London, Berlin, all these places that you were seeing multiple attempts at Islamic terror, that has been quiet for some time. But don't believe that it will be that way forever. And that's what I think you have to start realizing now, is that, yes, these policies do have consequences. And I'm thankful that a migrant caravan that is headed towards the United States is now met with a policy of, hey, we're not going to let just unfettered access to the United States take place. But when you start to see these things rise up again in places like the UK, it won't be long before it starts popping up other places. We know that the regime of Iran has plans in motion all over the world, that they send people and they wait until their appointed time to try and conduct terror on the West. And I'm afraid that we're getting to something like that.
4: I want to take a call. Let's go to Kay in Florida. Kay, go ahead.
13: Yeah, this just really aggravates me. I mean, where's the common sense in this? I mean, they're telling us what these Arab countries, they're telling us what they're going to do to us. And why is this being allowed? I mean, when they have them, and then to allow known terrorists to be released, who's making the decisions of this?
4: Well, I mean, I have an answer for you. And we can actually play a bite. We should do bite one, which is from Lawrence Taylor, head of, not the Lawrence Taylor you're thinking of, head of counterterrorism policing in the UK.
14: I can confirm that following extensive interviews and inquiries, the five men who were arrested are being released on police bail this afternoon. To be very clear, this does not mean that the investigation is over. They are subject to stringent conditions on their movement and contact with others. They absolutely remain under investigation as we explore multiple lines of inquiry.
4: So, I mean, I don't know, Kay, who made the direct decision, but that is coming from, again, the head of counterterrorism. And you do look at it and go, why? Why, after just such a short period of time, did they decide, you know what, let him go? And yeah, we'll put them under some strict policies here to try to keep them in line. But look, I just think that it is crazy that someone made that decision to just let this go. Again, after this farmer who was coming home from a party saw a roadblock right outside of the RAF facility, you know, they were worried that they may be wearing suicide vests. They had to strip these people down. I mean, it was a big moment here. And again, that essentially hero who stopped this terrorist attack, again, said that the three large white vans were blocking a road yards from the RAF Fairford, which again is where U.S. bombers are held. That being said, we're going to keep this conversation going, and we got Jordan joining me in the next segment as well, live from Washington, D.C. The big update there. Again, phone lines are open for you at 1-800-684-3110, 1-800-684-3110. Get your voice heard on the air today. Look, there's a lot you can do by joining our efforts here at the ACLJ. I'm going to encourage you to just spend a little time over on aclj.org. 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It's a great time to do it. 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
4: Welcome back to Seculo. Jordan is joining us live from Washington, D.C. Jordan, we'll start with you. I know there are some phone lines open. Give me a call at 1-800-684-3110. Give us an update of what's going on in Washington, D.C. before we move on to our topic of today.
15: Yeah, obviously, this is a time of year where we're not going to be in Washington, D.C. as much as we usually are, and that's because of all the campaigning going on. We're, you know, in the final stretch of these midterm elections where we've got polls coming out showing some really difficult numbers for conservatives. And just to be honest about it, now, polling has not been as good in the past as it has been maybe 30 or 40 years ago because of so many people, how difficult it is to actually reach people in a specific state or congressional district. People don't usually pick up the phone on their cell phone from a number they don't necessarily know. And so even if it's not like a spam call that shows up, they might then get the message and say, I don't want to do a 30-minute poll. But I mean, we've seen some bizarre polls come out of South Carolina for a statewide race involving the Senate race there. We've seen people, and again, try not to name names because I don't want to do it off one poll, but we've seen candidates that we are working very closely with who had 20-point leads a month ago who are now polling with 8-point leads. Now, that's still a significant lead this close to Election Day, but you know, tapping into exactly what is going on, is it Iran? Is it the economy? Or is something kind of like Washington, D.C. is not getting a good sense of? And so we're actually here today, even though it's the time of year where we'd usually be out more in the states, and that's where we'll be for the rest of really this run-up to the midterm elections, is to meet. I'm actually having dinner with four senators, one who's retiring, I guess one who is definitely going to be a senator in the next term, so two and a half, I guess you could call it that way, to really talk about, because they're in a very safe state, talk about what do we do in this final push in places that we haven't had to worry about conservatives winning in, you know, since I've been involved in campaigns and really in politics and really since the ACLJ action and those activities. I mean, you could spend endless amounts of time, money, and resources on the amount of races that are too close to call.
6: Well, Jordan, I think that this somewhat ties in, and we'll continue to talk about the midterm later in the broadcast, but we've been talking about this foiled plot in the UK, actually two of them. One being where five individuals were arrested near an Air Force base, a Royal Air Force base in the UK, that where our bombers would station with the ongoing conflict with Iran. And you also hear about this Hamas leader, the bodyguard for one of the Hamas leaders that was also picked up. He'd been granted asylum in the UK. And what happens? Oh, he goes there and starts plotting terror attacks. I think that right now it's a curious time because in the United States, the national security component that was a big concern under the Biden administration has been working. And it's almost difficult in many ways to be like, look, the U.S. is doing well, So therefore continue on. And when it's the executive branch and the commander in chief and Congress in some ways has kind of been pushing back in some of the small faction of Republicans, those, many of those are losing their seats. But you start to look at it as, okay, this is something that hasn't been touted very much and isn't an issue in the midterms because people aren't necessarily as concerned about national security because of the job the administration has been doing.
15: Well, they're also not tying it to the fact that the number one sponsor of terror in the world can barely feed its people right now, and that's Iran. And so when Iran's main lines of money are cut off, they have to spend their money on protecting themselves. And so that's what they've been doing. And so it's their shipping lanes, it's their Strait of Hormuz, it's their bases, and it's Iran specifically, which means Hamas, who is trying to rebuild right now as we speak with a much younger group and even more radical group, they're going to get a lot less resources right now from Iran. And even trying to get the resources there is very difficult. Same thing goes when you're talking about Hezbollah, which is a total Iran, just a shell terror group. And again, harder for them to get the funds. That means to carry off these more spectacular events, you already had to have people in place, these terror cells, who already had the resources. Well, if you're not having to worry about all of what Iran was doing in the past and other terrorists were sponsoring, and you can really focus in on, okay, let's find the cells that are here now and make sure they don't carry out attacks, I think you can keep people, again, relatively safe. Terrorism is always a threat. We know that. It's not been defeated. But we do have that number one state sponsor of terrorism, and everybody likes to criticize this conflict, but the number one state sponsor of terrorism has to choose each day how many ballistic missiles they want to send to, and how much they want, how much bread they want to have for their own citizens. And the line thereof, what, you know, the margins thereof, what will the citizens, you know, how much pain will they be willing to suffer through for this conflict to continue. So Iran being hampered is huge. And I don't think that gets enough the administration gets enough praise. And maybe that needs to be more clearly articulated to the world.
4: Yeah, I think one of the things also really interesting out of the UK situation is that this was foiled by a regular citizen who happened to be driving down the road, a farmer who said, hey, this doesn't look right. This looks like there are, you know, they're blocking the road here. These vans are blocking the road at 1 o'clock in the morning. They have hoods on. They have masks on. I mean, clearly there were some big signs here that this issue. And look, the United States and the RAF and the British police forces were able to jump in and stop this as it was happening. Causes, but it really came down to a local citizen in a fairly, what would you consider, I guess you'd say a farm/suburban area, saying this isn't right, but also shows you the temperature of what's going on in the UK where you even have normal citizens. And because I don't feel like, you know, if that was to happen down the road here that at 1 o'clock in the morning, even you would probably have, I mean, yes, a road closure, maybe if it got to that extreme, but that's not where your mind would first be jumping to.
15: No, I mean, which, and it's also, I think that it shows you that that person, thank God, was willing to make that phone call because you can get a lot of backlash. They're already in the UK, starting the release process for these individuals. So, I mean, as of like right now, today, and so seeing if that will be done by this evening there or tomorrow. And so that's a country where I think there's even more pressure on the whistleblower, if you will, who called in and said, this does not look right. And I do think there are a lot of people who would be nervous about being labeled Islamophobe or something or racist by calling this in, except for the fact that this is, you know, 1 a.m. street blocking and covered heads, faces. I mean, if it's not terrorism, it certainly looks like it's criminal activity, which is also, terrorism is criminal activity, but at a heightened sense. So, again, I like to see that the people are still willing to see something and say something. And we've been told, you know, that message isn't just a phrase for the airports. It's truth. And I just hope, instead of demonizing the people who see something and say something and prevented this attack, that we instead, these are people, not, they don't have to be heroes. They're just people doing the right thing, doing what we've been told works best to fight radical Islamic terrorism.
4: And we get back, we're going to continue this discussion and a lot more, and the work of the ACLJ continues. Jordan's going to keep joining us from Washington, D.C., and I want you to keep joining us as well. If you want to do that, and you're listening on terrestrial radio, you can find us broadcasting live always the full hour of the show. We do it from 12 to 1 p.m. Eastern time. That's on ACLJ.org, on YouTube, on Rumble, Facebook. We broadcast live, and of course, you can catch us archived immediately following the show. But as of right now, I want you to join me. There's a few lines open, 1-800-684-3110. And if you've thought about becoming an ACLJ supporter, why don't you go ahead and become an ACLJ champion? Someone that gives on a monthly basis? Do it today at ACLJ.org. This is our short break. Barely enough for us to get a sip of water. We'll be back in less than a minute.
16: I'm Paul Stevens. Five sub-suspects arrested this past weekend in a terror plot near a British airbase used by the U.S. against Iran.
17: It all started Sunday after midnight in Welford, 100 miles west of London, near the Royal Air Force's Fairford base. A local farmer was returning from a party when she spotted three suspicious vehicles blocking her way. Suddenly, multiple masked men took off into a nearby field.
16: Fox's Stephanie Bennett in Fairford, England. All those arrested now released for now on bail. SpaceX sending its giant launch vehicle into orbit for the first time earlier today with a few tense moments.
18: As the main ship continued its ascent, one of its six Raptor engines shut down early. While that was unplanned, flight controllers determined it was safe to proceed with the mission and inserted the spacecraft into low Earth orbit.
16: Fox's Jonathan Seri. 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
5: 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And now your host, Logan Seculo.
4: Welcome back to Seculo. This is Logan Seculo, Will Haynes in studio, Jordan Seculo joining us live from Washington, D.C. And of course, we are talking about the terror plot that was foiled out of the U.K., but this was a terror plot that was aimed and targeted also at Americans. I think we need to clear that up as well. So you may think, well, this is an isolated incident that's happening in the U.K. Why do we care? This was happening near and probably to a military base where also Americans were stationed.
6: Right.
4: For the war with Iran.
6: That's right. So when you think about, okay, it was in the United Kingdom, but the target here was the United States. That is why the president of the United States had already been briefed on it. There have been discussions. They said these people were on their radar, that they were already investigating to some degree. However, it is interesting. The farmer gave,
4: on their radar, but not enough to stop them at 1 o'clock in the morning.
6: Well, and that's what's interesting when you start to read
4: it
6: goes back to Jordan's point of people doing the right thing, as well as the difference between the way that the UK and a lot of the way that even the policing in the UK has gotten a lot more politically correct, if you will, that this had the opportunity to go very poorly. In the Financial Times, they talked to the individual, the farmer, and said that her initial call went unanswered to the police. So then she called 999, which is their 911, to alert regular police. But then she said the official response, she accused them of dropping the ball, that it went way past. It was about 45 minutes after the police said that they got the call. She said, no, it was actually closer to 1:36 in the morning, and that they didn't seem too concerned. And so she was concerned by the response of the authorities in the UK. And I think that there's a lot of parallels as well when you start to think about localities in this country that may push back on cooperating with the government at this point. You have to think about these stories and be like, wait a second. Let's pause here for a moment and remember when these things were happening quite frequently, even in the United States, like solo attacks, terrorist attacks. Yeah, that's why we created the Department of Homeland Security. To be able to work with local law enforcement and other federal law enforcement to be able to stop this type of situation. So if cities and municipalities get complacent here in the United States, you could see similar failures of chain of custody of evidence and communication, Jordan, between the local police and the federal government to try and stop this. So vigilance is still needed here at home.
15: Absolutely. And we don't want to have that feeling that you're going to be demonized if you may have gotten it wrong, because this person wasn't trying to take law into their own hands or the situation into their own hands. That is always very dangerous to do. And it wasn't like they thought that's the only way they could prevent this from happening. So they made the call to the professionals, to the law enforcement. And even they thought, it's late at night. These people are hooded up. And even they probably, for political reasons, like we said, don't seem to be taking my call very seriously. And now, we're already talking about these people being back on the streets. And they were, a plot to take out a military bases that not just the UK, but the US military is utilizing. But here in the United States, I think we have a lot less of that problem right now than they do in the UK. It's certainly growing here in the United States. But let's make these out to be heroes. Whether they get it wrong or right, they called the right people, and the right people were able to handle the situation. And again, if it was a bunch of kids just doing something weird, fine. But you made the call to make sure no one was going to be hurt. Because when it says see something, say something, it doesn't say you have to be 100% sure that it's a terror attack.
4: Lines are open for you, and I do want to hear from you. We're going to take as many calls as we can coming up in the next two segments. So 1-800-684-3110 if you want to hear your voice on the air today. We have a lot of calls coming in, but we still have quite a few lines open. Again, like I said, at 1-800-684-3110. And, of course, this all stems back to the United States support of Israel in this conflict. And the ACLJ has been a defender of the existence of Israel for many years. Again, you don't always have to agree with the politics of any country, but you can agree that they need to be there and they have the right to be there. Support the work at ACLJ.org. We'll be right back.
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4: Hey, phone lines are starting to fill up, and in the next segment, we're going to take as many as we can. May take some of this as well. But I wanted to start, Jordan, at least with an update on those midterms. We talked about it a little bit as we were starting this half hour, because the polls have started to come out and showed some very interesting data right now that says things are maybe tighter on both sides. On some sides, which maybe favor Republicans, and then certainly on sides where you thought the Republicans may have had a lock, there may be a little bit of trouble in the water.
15: Yeah, I think this is the time of year where if you are someone who is going to be a midterm voter, and that's a much smaller group in the United States, and early voting is started in some states already, that you need to really get behind the candidates that you care about. And again, the idea, and Logan, I've worked in so many campaigns, there's a handful of candidates out there on the Republican side where people are kind of saying, well, I'll hold my nose and vote for them, but I don't really like them. And we have seen time and time again that fail. And so you've got to kind of find a reason to like them. And something I'm pointing to is whether you want to see President Trump's final 2 years in Washington, D.C. as president, just being impeachment after impeachment after impeachment trial that doesn't lead to actually him being found guilty. It will be acquittals. The nasty hearings on Capitol Hill at a time where we've got two major conflicts going on in the world. Or do you want to possibly be able to get some additional legislative priorities of President Trump through? And so find a way to like the candidates who are going to vote in favor of good conservative policies, because just not liking the liberal, like, you know, in El Said's case, it's not just saying, well, he's the one that troubles me. You got to get behind Mike Rogers. You know, and again, it might not feel as natural for our conservative activists or even the evangelical community to say that that's someone I'm used to really getting fired up for. But his polls actually show that he could get this done. We've got great people running in Michigan, like John James. I was with him just in Nashville last week. I mean, so there are states that were right on the line of really significant change. But then you look at places like Texas. Then you look at some one-offs like in South Carolina, including some congressional districts as well, not just statewide races, that are starting to show like dead even races in places where Republicans are the majority. So the majority of registered voters are Republican and usually win by 8, 10, 12 points. So some of that I do think is not necessarily people are saying, I'm going to go vote for some leftist or some Democrat socialist. They are just kind of sitting on their hands. So they've got to do two things, Logan. I mean, really three. One, they've got to vote. They've got to encourage their friends to vote. Both of those things are free to do, especially with social media and the cheap price of making calls. So make sure you're doing that. If they can, get some donations into these candidates so that they can keep their message on the air, because the left is going all out in places that they usually, well, we didn't have to worry about them spending resources, and so we could spend them in other places. This is not, again, trying to just say it's all over, because it's way too early to say that. A lot of things can happen between now and the final day you can vote. But what we know, Logan, with early voting is that we have to watch it very closely, because, yes, a lot of things can change. But once you've locked in your vote, you're likely not going to be the person that goes back and goes through the process of undoing that, which some states allow, so that you can vote on election day. And so you do have to say, wait, what's happening right now? How many of those people are voting? And I'm not trying to scare people into action, because I don't believe that works either. You have to genuinely care about what we can get done and realize that if we have a Democrat-controlled House and a Democrat-controlled Senate with President Trump in the executive branch, you're not going to get anything done. I think it's going to be very nasty, maybe the nastiest 2 years we've seen in Washington, D.C. in modern history.
4: Well, that's when we were talking last week about the impeachment idea and that, you know, obviously the articles of impeachment that were filed. I was telling everyone, it doesn't matter if he gets removed from office or not. It is as you can probably speak to specifically, it is not a fun process to go through, even if it's a process you know likely will not result in being removed from office. It takes up a ton of resources, takes up a ton of time, and obviously a lot of physical and mental strength.
15: Yeah, I mean, I'll say something that, again, it's kind of seen behind the curtain. It's been long enough to, I think, talk about it, because President Trump, really dedicated his time. So the working hours of the day, while he was these impeachment hearings were going on in the House, and he was impeached by the House, and then the trial began that people saw, you know, our dad, me, on the Senate floor defending the president and getting the acquittal, that the president really wanted to do the people's work that he was elected to do during working hours, you know, if it was 7 a.m. to 6 or 7 at night. So it was the other parts of the day, 2 a.m., 3 a.m., 9 p.m. start a meeting at 10 p.m. that he would then kind of go back to what was going and get the updates on what was happening at the impeachment trial. So again, this is it doesn't make the government it does actually shut down all legislation really from moving because that's just not going to happen. But it also puts a severe pressure on the executive branch in those final 2 years, and you know that's exactly why the Democrats would be willing to do it, not because they'll actually succeed. It will probably actually hurt their poll numbers, but because it prevents Republicans and whoever the next Republican presidential candidate is from getting any wins at all for 2 years before that election.
4: Yeah, we've talked about that. And Will, you even brought up last week the fact that they're sending President Trump to places like Alabama.
6: Right.
4: Mobile, Alabama shows you that there is at least a little bit of knowledge that something one could go wrong, and even in a state like Alabama.
6: Well, and I think to Jordan's point as well, whereas a presidential election, almost everyone is showing up, Like the get out the vote, just by the nature of it, is a lot easier to get voters to show up. With a midterm, it's much more a psychological game, because if you just, you know, delivered a victory for your party 2 years ago, why, you know, do I need to get up and go vote, or am I that excited about my congressman? It's a lot harder to get people that are the incumbents or those that are currently the majority to get energized to save that majority. But even to that point as well, you could look at it many ways. So one, President Trump going to a place like Mobile and going to Oklahoma, is that saying, oh, is even in these deepest of red pockets, is he concerned that he may lose even the most unthinkable seats that are, you know, very safe red districts? Or is it also that if I'm going to go do a rally, I want it to be full, where people are energized, and maybe that psychologically could translate to the audience at home that, oh, people are energized. Maybe I do need to be paying attention to this. So there's probably a litany of ways that you could look at that, Jordan, and kind of break it down. But at the end of the day, the hardest hurdle is to get people excited. And unfortunately, the Democrats have been effective at pushing a narrative based on the Iran war that people are doing poorly here in the United States. And yes, there are pain points, but I don't think writ large that is a true narrative that they've been able to push.
15: Yeah, this is something I'm actually going to bring up, because tonight with the senators I'm working with, because it's a mix of rural and kind of more industrial states. So that kind of mix, and say, you know, how do we get that message across? Not that we're going to go and say everything's perfect. We know some things are more expensive, but we also know that the sky has not fallen at this point. Like it is not nearly as bad as even what some people predicted. That doesn't mean that we're trying to take away from things being more expensive is tough on people when you're having to pinch pennies, even though pennies don't exist anymore or aren't being created anymore. But you know, pinch dollars, or have to decide between taking a Thanksgiving travel and what they do. But you know, going on vacations, even Thanksgiving trips, is something. Again, it's not a luxury. You want everyone to be able to do that, but it's not the sky is falling. It's not the it's not a kind of recessionary feeling that I think they want to make people feel like. When you look around the country, it's like people feel like doom and gloom, but at the same time, think about where they are. And they happen to usually be in blue states, and the people in red states are saying, things are still going here, might have slowed down just a little bit. Maybe the market's corrected in the hometown housing market, things like that, but it's not like you've lost all your investments or you've lost the any kind of money that you have in your house and other businesses. And so, again, we are not effectively getting that message across, just like we're not effectively getting the message across about why it feels so safe in the United States from at least Islamic terrorism, even when we are at war with Iran or in military conflict with Iran. And that is because the rest of the Muslim world is fighting beside us.
4: Listen, phone lines are continuing to be open. 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I'd love to hear from you. 1-800-684-3110. We already made it to the end of this show. It's been a packed, fast show. I want you to join us here in the last few minutes. So if you want to be part of the show, this is the time to call. Again, I've said it. I'm going to say it again. It's Monday. It's a great time. Become an ACLJ champion. 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
4: All right, time to take some phone calls. Let's jump around here. Two lines still open, 1-800-684-3110. I want to kick this off with Bobby, who's calling in New York, ACLJ champion, no longtime caller. Go ahead, Bobby, get to it.
23: Hi, yeah, I'll get to it. I'm laughing at you, Logan, because you said you were wrong, but I think you were only wrong once, and that was when you thought you were wrong. But here's my question. How did they know that this guy that was, what fell off their radar, the Hamas bodyguard, sure, how did they pick up on him if he was already a citizen and they thought he was okay?
4: Yeah, we actually have a pretty specific answer to that, Will.
6: Yeah, that's right. So German and Israeli intelligence agents were looking into this Hamas weapons network, and this popped up. And so they were able to share this intelligence with the UK and disrupt a plot. But it wasn't because he was still under the watchful eye of MI6 or the UK government. It's because specifically that the Germans and the Israelis followed a trail of this weapons network to someone who was targeting Jews and Israelis in Europe. And it happened to be the person that the UK let in and said, yeah, I hope you have a nice life here. Hope you enjoy tea time here in the UK.
4: Yeah, so hopefully that answers your question there, Bobby. Thanks for calling. I'm going to try to hop around and get some more of these. And again, let's go next to Gloria, also an ACLJ champion. Again, if you want to become an ACLJ champion, I'll ask you to donate monthly. You can just opt in. It's easy. You obviously can cancel it at any time. But we appreciate everyone who decides to do that. Gloria, go ahead.
24: Yes, I just wanted to give you a plug on that the combined federal campaign is offered to even retirees, and that's how I contribute to ACLJ.
4: Oh, great.
24: But, Jordan, earlier you said that you explained the necessity for people to be aware and not be afraid to make that call. So I really think you ought to repeat it. I cannot say it as well as you did, and I think you ought to repeat it and repeat it and repeat it. So I'd love to hear other people hear it and talk about it to me, but I think you should go with that.
4: Yeah, Jordan, you can definitely touch on that. This was a moment, again, where a farmer, she noticed that something was suspicious, that multiple vans were parked around 1 o'clock in the morning in a pretty interesting area near a Air Force base, and was able to call in their version of 911 and take action. And again, said they have sort of a frustrating answer. I think we've all had that from 911, by the way. We've called in, and it always feels like there's, someone pushing back on you. But I know that's also part of the way the strategy works. But you need to talk about that, Jordan, that it is part of our responsibility here as well as in the Western world.
15: Yeah, and it wasn't controversial at the time. It was see something, say something. That if you see something, it could be that it's a bag left in the middle of an airport that's just been sitting there and, no one's come to collect it. That's enough to alert someone. If you see weird behavior going on at, late at night on dark roads, and people have got, balaclavas on and they've got masks and you're not exactly sure what's happening, it's just alerting the authorities that this is something you should likely look into. You are not condemning those individuals to being arrested or that you are definite and sure that they are going to be that they're doing anything illegal, and it shouldn't come back on you as a negative for doing the right thing, because we've been taught that for so long. But now I think people, especially in, depending on where you live in the world or what state you live in or even city in the United States, that something you might be more reluctant to do because you'll get labeled as some kind of Islamophobe or racist, and it will end up kind of destroying your life instead of it being something we celebrate, whether or not what you saw was actually something that was dangerous or not, because that is what the police and these anti-terror units, their job is to do, is to figure out, is it just weird or is it something that is dangerous?
4: Let's go ahead and bounce back over to some political talk, some election talk. Let's go to Don in Illinois. Don, go ahead.
0: Yeah, I was just calling because we're talking about the poll. And, you know, being older, I see how the polls always start out with this one 20 points ahead, and then by election day, all of a sudden, they're even. And that's always been – I always wonder where they got those polls at –

0: that they win, just do everything you can to help them get there. Because the polls, you don't want them to be kind of, in a way, if you see negative polls, kind of says, why am I going to go and spend this time and vote early, even though that takes just a minute or two, or even on election day. I mean, midterm voting, you're not going to usually have 3 and 4 hour lines. There's so many different ways to vote that are safe and secure. People get mail-in ballots confused with early voting, and early voting is voting the exact same way you would on election day. So if you're someone who's kind of an organizer or activist in your community, you should be the one who goes and early votes now so that you can work on getting more people to vote for the candidate you support. Don't let the polls discourage you. That's why campaigns put them out, to discourage the opponent's supporters. And we've got a lot of media in the United States, unfortunately, the majority of the mainstream media, who is going to enjoy putting out polls that are depressing for Republicans and supporters of President Trump heading into this midterm.
1: All right, quickly, Marion, you've been on a bunch of times. You only got about 20 seconds, but I want to make sure we get to you. Marion in Texas, ACLJ champion, go ahead.
2: Okay, yeah. One of the main things that I feel is going on is the war in Iran. And I don't know, there's a lot of brave people in Persia. They went and protested without weapons, and they were just mowed down. I was wondering if y'all have any information as to whether or not Trump is trying to give weapons to those people. They're willing to fight. I mean, they're willing to die. They sure as hell would be willing
1: to fight. Marion, only cutting you off for time here. Jordan, it's been something that has been updated continually, but right now that doesn't feel like that is something that is in the cards, I feel like.
0: No. I think that, again, you have to be also realistic right now. This is about winning or losing elections. Getting major policy changes or legislation through is very difficult leading up to the midterms, and depending on how they turn out, can be nearly impossible after, even with a lame duck Congress. Sometimes you can, sometimes you can't. But let's not worry about that right now. Let's worry about making sure the candidates that we support win.
1: Anything else, Will?
3: No, I think it's good. And also to his point as well, yeah, with the Iran conflict, it is having an issue here at home as well, but that has been kind of the push the entire time, is hopefully the Persian people will stand up and overthrow the IRGC.
1: Said kind of, you got to actually do it.
3: Right.
1: So, hey, that's going to do it for today's show. Thanks for calling. Encourage you to go to ACLJ.org. 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You're not going to want to miss it. 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
8: Fox News, I'm Tom Rigotti. SpaceX's Starship, the largest rocket ever built, achieves orbit for the first time, Fox's Jonathan Suri reports.
9: The rocket's first stage booster separated from the main ship and made a controlled splashdown off the South Texas coast. As the main ship continued its ascent, one of its six Raptor engines shut down early. While that was unplanned, flight controllers determined it was safe to proceed with the mission and inserted the spacecraft into low Earth orbit.
8: SpaceX is hoping the spacecraft will one day carry a crew to Mars. Five men taken into custody in connection with a potential terror plot on a UK military base used by the U.S. for attacks against Iran. Fox's Stephanie Bennett reports.
10: Police say the suspects, aged 23 to 25, are from London. They were initially taken into custody on suspicion of plotting a terrorist act.
8: The suspects have been released on bond. 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
2: 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Thank you for your prayers. 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

0: From the wild world of D.C. politics to America's culture clash, brace yourself for the reality check you've been waiting for. The one and only Mike Gallagher.
1: I'm going to keep a story in front of me for the next 36 days. The 2024 polling and what the actual winner was in all these races. From Ohio to Texas to Montana to Iowa. The Iowa presidential poll, the gold standard. Remember them? The Des Moines Register had Kamala taking Iowa by 3 points. Oh my gosh, the heartland, Iowa. Kamala's going to win? Trump won by more than 13 points. Did the Des Moines Register-Seltzer poll apologize? Did the pollsters that showed Sherrod Brown beating Bernie Marino in Ohio ever apologize? They had him up by 6 points. Wasn't even going to be close. Ignore the polls. If we show up, we vote. And don't be stupid. I'm hearing out of my beloved South Carolina the stupidity. Oh, let's write in Ralph Norman because we're mad at Darlene Graham Nordone. Write in, Ralph. Why don't you just go pull the lever for that goofy, loony pediatrician, Dr. Annie Andrews, because you're going to hand her a victory. What are you, nuts? Kurt Schlichter wrote a great piece at Town Hall. We are so tired of the loudmouth quitters. Here's what Kurt wrote in a column that we're going to post at MikeOnline.com. Every election cycle, we hear the same stupid spiel from a certain band of pseudo-conservative quitters. Oh, no, I'm not getting my way. I've got no reason to vote. I'm not going to vote. The Republicans aren't conservative enough, so I'm just going to let the communist Democrats win. Wah, wah, wah. Kurt says, I don't know whether this is tactical stupidity or a cry for attention. Maybe it's both, but it's exhausting. Kurt says, boss, I'm tired. Tired of the black-pilling pundits and posers who think electing Democrats by sitting out this election is the way to morph the Republican Party from a bunch of crony codgers managing America's decline like gentlemen into a party that's making America great again. It's not. You never win by losing. You never win by losing. And the truth is, we have been winning. If you're mad because you think Donald Trump hasn't performed, you're not thinking at all. The only question is whether that's because you cannot or you've chosen not to. But Kurt, we got to teach the Republicans a lesson, they say. Kurt says, yeah, we do. You think the Republicans haven't learned anything? What's Senator John Cornyn going to be doing after January? The answer is nothing. He's not going to be doing anything in politics because after he voted for gun control and hinted at support for amnesty, even as he awkwardly donned a Stetson to try to fool people, the Texas GOP fired him. John Cornyn's going around in Texas saying, we're not going to win with bad candidates. Well, hate to break it to you, Ken Paxton wasn't anointed by heaven above. The voters of Texas picked him over you. They fired you. You got trounced. And now you're not going to support Ken Paxton, John Cornyn? You want to know why? Because he wants to punish Texas. I'm convinced, and South Carolina, please call me and convince me otherwise. The people in that state who are saying you need to write in Ralph Norman instead of Darlene, you want to hurt South Carolina. You want to inflict damage. And look, you might be willing to say it right out in the open. Yeah, you want to punish South Carolina for picking Darlene Graham Nordone over Ralph. You know me. I was a Ralph guy. I am a Ralph guy. Congressman Norman is as terrific an elected representative as America enjoys. He didn't win. I sure hope Ralph Norman isn't talking about people writing his name in. I sure hope Ralph isn't part of that nonsense. Ralph Norman ought to stand up and say, if he hasn't already, do not write me in. You got to vote for Darlene. Because we sure can't afford Dr. Annie Andrews. What are people, nuts? Let's not be stupid. And as Kurt Schlichter points out, it's a great, great reminder. We're getting rid of dead weight. We are making progress. Do you realize who's going bye-bye after this year? The list of rhinos, bye-bye Tom Tillis, see you Mitch McConnell, goodbye Joni Ernst, see you Steve Daines, Dan Crenshaw defeated, Thomas Massie gone, Corey Mills defeated, John Cornyn, see you later, Bill Cassidy, adios. So, look, that's all good. We're cleansing the palate. I mean, this ridiculous Tom Tillis out of North Carolina didn't even bother to run because he knew he was going to get obliterated in the primary. And this weird, odd duck, Thomas Massie. Kurt Schlichter says of him, he's a guy who most of these dim doomers adore. He got his walking papers in the primary. Now he'll have time, writes Kurt Schlichter, to finally get around to disclosing that Epstein list he keeps running his fool mouth about. That is when he's not blaming all his problems on the Jews. Schlichter says, yeah, I know gas is too expensive. Get over it. Yeah, I know Trump is fighting a war that we should have won 30 years ago, and that bothers people, but defeating a generational enemy and preventing it from being able to drop a hot rock on New York? Again, a lot of these doomers probably wouldn't mind the mullahs nuking Tel Aviv because, you know, the Jews. Trump knew he was risking his majority and did what he had to do anyway. We should be proud of him. Not acting like a bunch of whiny little teenage girls pouting in our rooms. Kurt says, I can't deal with people who are so dumb or so disingenuous that they would actually argue that we must protest the Republicans not being conservative and populist enough by electing a bunch of communist perverted weirdos who want to throw open the penitentiaries. Bring in the whole third world countries across our borders and persecute anyone to the right of Alexandria Ocasio-Cortez. Burn it all down. Can somebody please, and I know we are a proud, proud team member of 98.9 WORD. I know we are a proud team member of Rock Hills WRHI. We've got a great presence in South Carolina. You've got to tell me about this Ralph Norman write-in crap. Please tell me. 800-655-MIKE. People can't be this dumb, can they? Do you realize that every single person who writes in Ralph Norman is a vote for Annie Andrews? Look, some of this stuff is so simple. It makes my head blow up. If we show up, we win. There's more of us than them. Don't be deranged. Don't be stupid. Don't be delusional. Show up. Pull the lever for the Republican candidates. And we keep America. So you tell me the wisdom. I am all ears, and I promise I'll be calm. That's my new pledge these days with this new cardiac news I got. I got to be calm. Don't upset me. You don't want me slumping over. I got to keep my Widowmaker ticking or whatever, however that thing works. First appointment with the cardiologist tomorrow. Say a little prayer. I'm sure it's going to be fine. I'll be calm. If you're going to write in Ralph Norman, in South Carolina's senatorial race. Can you explain your logic to me, please? I'm all ears. 800-655-MIKE. And you might be able to admit that you just want to punish South Carolina and inflict as much damage as possible because your candidate didn't win. I am all ears. Grab a line, call or text. Join us on a Monday episode of the Mike Gallagher Show, right fresh back from Los Angeles. I'll tell you about that great event, the big Town Hall 2026 in Pasadena. Boy, do we have a great time. I'll give you an update on that and tell you some of the things that Nick Shirley and Steve Hilton and my Salem colleagues had to say. But in the meantime, let's put your voice front and center. 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
10: 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Thank you for your prayers. 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I'm starting the Ask Me Anything episodes on the Timeless Wisdom podcast, and I'd love to hear from you. 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Obviously, I can't respond to every question, but I will listen or read every question. I look forward to hearing from you. 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
1: There's a beautiful shot of Brookings, Oregon, right on the coast there. Beautiful water. Thanks for watching Salem News Channel. Thanks for tuning in on hundreds of radio stations around America. Met a whole bunch of radio listeners. KRLA put on a tremendous event in Pasadena over the weekend that I was proud to be a part of. I'll share that with you here in just a moment. But first, let's dive into this ridiculousness, this goofy effort to evidently write in Ralph Norman in the U.S. Senate race in South Carolina. Mark Powell over at Fitz News writes a quote, "This crap's getting serious," and he didn't say crap. "That blunt observation neatly sums up the view from inside South Carolina's Republican establishment as we move closer to the midterm election. The movers and shakers of the South Carolina GOP, SCGOP, who've run the Palmetto State for the past three-plus decades, are on the verge of a full-blown freakout, and with good reason. Warning lights are flashing with an intensity bright enough to blind even the most casual observer. Darlene Graham Nordone's in trouble. She's going to lose. She's only up by 1 point in one of the recent polls. Credible polling, they call it at Fitz News." Oh, okay. Is the Des Moines Register credible polling? How about Harris? How about all the other pollsters who got so much so wrong in the past? And they're freaking out? Seriously? Here's a text from Columbia, South Carolina. "South Carolina is Graham country. Indiana, Mike, you think it's possible the sleazeball Democrats are behind the write-in for Ralph Norman? Winter Park, Florida, the push to write in Ralph Norman is a psyop." And finally, a text from South Carolina. "Republicans can be stubbornly stupid, and that's hard to fix." Phil's in Greenville, South Carolina. We'll start there. Hey, Phil, how are you?
2: Hey, Mike. Thanks for taking my call.
1: Of course.
2: I agree with you 100%. I've heard a lot of people in this area and the 12 counties that Ralph took that they want to write in Ralph Norman. Ralph Norman publicly said, "Do not do that."
1: Good.
2: We want
1: Good for
2: the
1: him.
2: Republican Party to win. And you cannot fix stupid, unfortunately, but there's a lot of stubborn people to somehow think that they're going to teach a lesson. It's like, I can't get my player in the game, so I'm going to forfeit. It's just the most ridiculous, and it's upsetting because she has the running chance. I don't know who's behind all this. I think between the other side and some stupid Republicans that were just bent on Ralph getting in, and unfortunately, we're going to have to hold our noses again. And we want the Republican Party to maintain the majority, and a lot of people cannot see the long game, and it's just very upsetting. I'm sitting here waiting for the election, going to vote, of course. And I just know there's a lot of people that are thinking the wrong way about this.
1: Well,
2: they're not looking at the picture.
1: I'll give you the long game. The long game is turning South Carolina into a state that is indistinguishable from a blue state. That's the long game. And if you want to see South Carolina go down the path of some dangerous, I spent the weekend in Los Angeles, and I admit it's not always my favorite place to go, but there's such wonderful people there, and they feel beaten down by the ridiculous Gavin Newsom-led state of California, by the lunacy of these candidates on the ballot out there. So this Nithya Raman, she's apparently ahead of Karen Bass, and you've got normal, decent Republican Spencer Pratt and Steve Hilton. Steve Hilton was there. He was so good. Common sense. How do you not vote for this guy if you're in California? How do you not vote for Steve Hilton? Steve Hilton was one of our speakers at the big event in Pasadena. Here he was over the weekend on the big weekend show on Fox News Channel.
3: Well, look, the problem is that it's not just people with a second language, it's hardly anyone can speak English properly because our schools are such a disaster. You've got now less than half of the kids in California public schools meet basic standards in English, even though we spend nearly the highest level in the country. And so we've got to get back to teaching kids to read. And this is it's our country. We speak English here. It's denying opportunity to anyone. Look, I'm a legal immigrant, and I want every legal immigrant in California to have a shot at the California dream. That's not going to happen if you can't speak English properly. And this is not a partisan issue. Many years ago, Reed Hastings, who's a big backer of Democrats, was head of the California State Board of Education. He fought strongly to make sure that English only was the way we taught kids in schools, because that's the way to give them opportunity.
4: Steve, what responsibility
1: Californians aren't going to vote for the guy who said, this is our country, we speak English here? Good, good. 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
5: The answer. Breaking news.
6: Proposition 40, a plan to tax California billionaires, a one-time 5% tax on their wealth, is facing challenges. The campaign against the tax has much more funding, and public support is dropping. According to a recent UC Berkeley poll, only 45% of likely voters now support it. That's down from 52% in March. Supporters claim it would make up for federal health care cuts, but opponents say it will drive billionaires out. Larry Marino in the Answer Newsroom.
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9: Hi, Dennis Prager here. Well, as you know, I've been off the air since my injury in November 2024. 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
8: 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Well, as you know, I've been off the air since my injury in November 2024. Thank you for your prayers. Believe me, I've missed talking to you. I'm starting the Ask Me Anything episodes on the Timeless Wisdom podcast, and I'd love to hear from you. 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
10: Fox News, I'm Ted Lindner. An investigation continues following an alleged terror plot targeting a UK airbase used by the U.S.
11: It started Sunday night when a farmer called police after spotting three suspicious vehicles and multiple masked men. It's happening in Welford, 100 miles west of London. The base is used by the United States Air Force for its war in Iran. Tehran had warned the UK that any base used to attack it is a legitimate target.
10: Fox's Stephanie Bennett, the suspects released on bail. And President Trump reaching a security agreement with Denmark over Greenland last week.
12: I know a lot of people are disturbed by the news that some of these people have been released on bail, as some of the people are being investigated, and obviously we're engaging with them on all of that. But suffice it to say that beyond that, I would argue that they've been very cooperative and very helpful on something that's a very serious incident.
10: Secretary of State Marco Rubio referencing President Trump's Golden Dome missile defense system, saying it's a win for all sides. 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
4: Hi, Dennis Prager here. Well, as you know, I've been off the air since my injury in November 2024. Thank you for your prayers. 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I'm starting the Ask Me Anything episodes on the Timeless Wisdom podcast, and I'd love to hear from you. 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I will answer as many questions as I can on future episodes of the podcast. Obviously, I can't respond to every question, but I will listen or read every question. I look forward to hearing from you. 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
4: 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Thank you for your prayers. 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

0: From the wild world of D.C. politics to America's culture clash, brace yourself for the reality check you've been waiting for. The one and only Mike Gallagher.
1: I wonder if reparations would be enough of a motivator for people to show up in a little over a month from now and pull the lever for every Republican they can. Because if reparations becomes a reality, maybe then people who are stubbornly going to stay home will be greeted with the bitter reality of what today's Democrat Party has become. I appreciated so much what I saw from a poster on X. Tony writes, quote, "Gas is high, so I'm not voting," unquote. He says, "You tolerated a dementia patient, $5 a gallon gas, and millions of illegals. One war and $4.50 a gallon, and you're out? You're done? You'd rather watch America get looted again than pay 80 more cents? Weak. If we show up, we win." And reparations is something that Bill Maher brought up. I think Bill Maher is going full-blown MAGA. I swear. I mean, he's like a traditional blue dog Democrat who can't believe what today's Democrat Party has become. He's willing to give Trump credit where credit is due, even though Trump, he and Trump go back and forth. Maher doesn't agree with everything that Trump says or does, but He sure has the Democrat Party's number. Check out Bill Maher in a recent monologue of what he explained are the goals of the Democratic Socialists of America.
2: Have you seen the platform from the Democratic Socialists of America? They ask us to imagine a future without capitalism, where your job isn't just a job to pay bills. And then they say, speaking of bills, you don't really have them anymore. Ooh, no bills. I'm listening. I'm listening to insanity, but I'm listening. Their website says in the future, you don't pay a mortgage or have a landlord because comfortable housing is a human right. Wow, so the government pays for all housing for everyone everywhere? That sounds like it could be a little pricey. Oh, not just housing? Also health insurance? Food? Education, medicine, transportation, free daycare, free universal daycare. Just day? What about... what about night? So, I mean, just how much will this heaven on earth cost? Well, the estimates are between $72 trillion and $212 trillion, which, of course, Debbie Downer economists say will cause astronomical inflation, whatever. Well, then give everyone more money. Isn't that hard? Just stop worrying about money. It gives you those fine lines. Like, take L.A. County. Something bad happened here. Kids in foster care were abused in decades past, going back to 1959. And now L.A. is going to give almost $5 billion to the victims, even though experts say this may very well bankrupt the county and thus the people who live here today, who feel bad about the whole thing but didn't themselves commit sex crimes in the Eisenhower era. But we're going to do it anyway because it's the right thing to do in a world where money is free and consequences don't exist. People, money is there to be given away. I mean, it's not really there, of course. It's all gone. But what would be your opinion of $5 million? Because in 2021, the San Francisco reparations plan recommended paying every eligible black adult that amount, plus a house for $1 and the elimination of all personal debt, and a guaranteed income of nearly 100 grand for 250 years. And let me just say, not only do I support this proposal, I'm willing to identify as whatever it takes to get it. I mean, imagine what you'd get if you're black and got diddled in foster care.
1: Now, you know, he's sitting next to Jessica Tarlaw from Fox News Channel's The Five. That was last week when she was a guest. And they kept showing her reaction to him laying out the insanity of the DSA. But it's her party. The DSA is the fuel that is driving the engine. It's the entire motivating momentum that today's Democrats have. And, of course, we all know why. Because a bunch of spoiled, entitled brats want free everything. And why not? Make multimillionaires out of black people in San Francisco because of their skin pigmentation. But that's the reality that the nation is going to grapple with. That's exactly what is on the ballot in a little over a month from now. Real simple. If we show up, we win. I was in California over the weekend in Los Angeles for the big town hall. What a terrific event that was. Many, many thanks to the great team at AM 870 The Answer and my dear friend Jennifer Horn. She's the morning host. And gosh, was it fun to hang out with folks like, on stage, Nick Sorter, Nick Shirley, Steve Hilton, my colleagues, Larry O'Connor, Larry Elder, Alex Marlowe, of course, Jen. So many thanks to everybody who said hi. Many thanks to everybody who was part of that. They had over 1,000 people in that theater, and it was a blast. Welcome in to a Monday episode of the Mike Gallagher Show. It's great having you along for the ride in the Relief Factor Studios. Pull up a chair. Join us. I hope you can stick around for the one and only Newt Gingrich, who joins us next.
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0: Gallagher.
1: The doom and gloom has suddenly arrived. It's only been the last week or so that the general consensus is it's all over. It's all over. The Democrats are going to just trounce us. We don't stand a chance. I thought it might be a good opportunity to revisit an old friend, a guy who has been around the block a couple of times, former Speaker of the House of Representatives. I can't wait to get my hands on his new book coming out in a few weeks, America's Golden Age. The one and only Newt Gingrich joins us on the Mike Gallagher Show. Newt, why are we even bothering to talk about the midterms? It's over. Charlie Cook went on TV over the weekend. Ah, it's over. The Senate gets flipped. The Democrats, big blue wave. Charlie Cook's got an impeccable track record, doesn't he? He's never been wrong in the polls, has he, Newt?
2: All of these guys represent an effort by the left to demoralize us. It happens over and over again. I remember one year when John Engler was running for governor, he was the underdog against the incumbent. The Detroit liberal newspaper came out on the Saturday before the election. Engler was down 19 points, didn't have a chance, hoping, frankly, to keep his voters at home. He won the governorship the following Tuesday, so he must have somehow miraculously made up 19 points in 3 days. You get this stuff all the time. Look, I think Republicans have to confront things have not gone as well as we wanted them to. Prices are too high. The war in Iran has not gone the way we want it to. And therefore, you have to go to the country and you have to make, I think, an argument about the future. We're not asking you to endorse where we are, but we're asking you to choose between big government socialism with weird values and a future in which we'll keep taxes down. They will raise taxes. We're going to fight to get the price of gasoline and oil back down. They will, in fact, ultimately have policies that make it more expensive. We're going to do all we can to get the government under control and get budget under control. They will, in fact, spend more, borrow more, and drive up interest rates even more. So we have to somehow draw a distinction. You look at somebody like Mondami, the mayor of New York, who's building a government-run, think about this. Unionized New York City bureaucrats are going to magically run a grocery store better than Walmart, Amazon, Costco, Target, Kroger. I mean, you have all of these stores that know what they're doing, that hire people who spend their lifetime producing a less expensive grocery system. But suddenly this left-wing kook is going to take your tax money to put up a store, and in the process of failing, may hurt hundreds of local small stores that are being run largely by people who you think Mondami would identify with, because most of them are, in fact, being run by first-generation immigrants or second generation. So I think this whole notion, we have to drive home what it is they would do, not just use the words.
1: Well, and you mentioned left-wing kook. Let's go from New York to Boston, Massachusetts. The mayor of Boston, speaking of left-wing kooks, Michelle Wu, runs a program called Immigrants Lead Boston. It was revealed that Boston, Newt, is literally paying illegals $575 apiece to complete a 10-week course in political organizing and becoming community activists. Illegals. And that's the kind of thing that never gets noticed in the mainstream media, because that's par for the course. But again, the gloom and the doom, what's crazy about the panic that's kind of setting in right now, and it's only been in the last, really, it's been a week of just, oh, it's all over now. Everything has shifted all of a sudden. Nothing has changed in the last week that should make us come to this conclusion. But this happens, as you said, over and over and over again. We don't have to go years back. The Des Moines Register-Selzer poll, the gold standard, Iowa. Kamala takes Iowa by 3 points. Trump took Iowa by 13 points. Sherrod Brown in Ohio. What's that?
2: I'm just going to say, by the way, that ended the career of that pollster.
1: Oh, it should have.
2: She was so far off.
1: Yeah.
2: And it did. I mean, she retired.
1: But Ohio, Sherrod Brown was 6 points ahead of Bernie Moreno, the polls said. Moreno won by almost 4 points. So it's like Charlie Brown, you know, and with Lucy in the football. We keep going back over this again. We think, oh, the pollsters are so right that it's all over for us. Look, I know we've got our problems in the Republican Party. I don't understand John Cornyn. He's interviewed over the weekend. He's not going to lift a finger to help Ken Paxton. And he said, well, this is what happens when we have bad candidates on the ballot. The Texas voters voted for Ken Paxton over John Cornyn, Mr. Speaker. Paxton wasn't appointed by some tribunal. The voters did that.
2: Well, it's funny because you could have then asked Cornyn, if Paxton's such a bad candidate, how come he beat you?
1: So badly. Wasn't even close.
2: Yes. So, look, I think what you've got is a moment in time. I mean, part of this is the president. He gave a brilliant speech at the United Nations, which is, I recommend everybody that they actually watch it. You know, go to YouTube or go to CNN or, I'm sorry, go to C-SPAN or to PBS and actually watch the speech because his delivery was so amazing. If he would do that for 5 weeks, if he would play Harry Truman, crisscross this country, lay out what he has accomplished. And for example, first time in modern history, the price of pharmaceuticals is going down, not up. Now that's significant. When you talk about affordability, the biggest center of non-affordability is healthcare. Now the average family today puts 40% of their income into healthcare, either in insurance or in actually buying things. 40%. Then in effect, a family of four is buying a small car every year and its health cost. Mm-hmm. Now, the president, for the first time, has begun to bend that cost down. Right. President should be campaigning on everybody in terms of their pocketbook. You look at what that big, beautiful bill did last year. There are you work overtime, you don't pay any taxes. You get tips, you don't pay any taxes. You're a senior citizen, over 70% now, don't pay any taxes. But that requires the president to get out there. Focus on what Margaret Thatcher said, first you win the argument, then you win the vote.
1: Sure.
2: And if he would do that, I have no doubt that by Election Day, we would see a red wave rather than a blue wave, and the media would be sitting around thinking, how can this possibly have happened?
1: I was in Los Angeles over the weekend, a big event featuring Steve Hilton, Nick Shirley, the young activist, Nick Sorter was there. I was on stage with our friends Larry Elder, Larry O'Connor, Alex Marlowe. And, of course, the question everybody's asking is, what do we think is going to happen in the midterms? And what I don't know is if enough of us will show up, because, Mr. Speaker, isn't it simple enough to say if we show up, we win because there's more of us than there are the left-wing kooks?
2: No, I think that's true. And in fact, I just did a podcast at Newt's World with somebody who done a very extensive poll of independents and said, the truth is independents are overwhelmingly conservative. And if you combine those with the Republicans, you win big. The challenge for us is the news media has been pounding on us for two solid years.
1: Right.
2: And the truth is they've been pounding us since Trump first came down the big escalator in 2015.
1: Right.
2: We have to have a concerted effort to communicate, not with clever little small ads. We have to win the big arguments.
1: Yeah.
2: Fact is, the American people will have better incomes, be safer, will have a better future in terms of jobs, will have a country that is much more capable in the world, and will have the kind of reforms we desperately need. We have to win that argument. And nobody at the New York Times is going to help us, or the Washington Post, or ABC News. So we've got to do it despite them. And we can. I mean, Michael Barone said years ago that in every industrial democracy, the left does better before the campaign and then melts during the campaign as people pay attention and think about it. And we have to be prepared to go toe-to-toe and make it work.
1: Well, to cite your book, we do have limitless possibilities. If we show up, we're going to win. I can't wait to get talk to you again as we get closer to your book launch. October 20th, Newt's latest, America's Golden Age, Trumpism and an Era of Limitless Possibilities. Mr. Speaker, let's visit regularly. I need your optimism and I need your common sense. Great to see you, sir. Thank you. Keep fighting the good fight.
2: You bet. Great.
1: Thank you, sir. Newt Gingrich joining us here on the Mike Gallagher Show. Look, and the argument, the easy argument is you don't have any justification for not showing up. You just don't. Unless you want to punish the United States. And I wonder about the people who plan to stay home. That would be a pretty good exercise. In fact, let's try that. I'm calm. I'm not going to get angry with you. If you don't plan to vote in a few weeks, can you call and explain why? Tell me what your thinking is, what your rationale is. I'd kind of like to chat with you. 800-655-MIKE. 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
4: Two people are dead after one of them was shot by deputies inside a Bellflower home. It happened on Sunday afternoon on Maplewood Street, just east of Lakewood Boulevard. Sheriff's Department responded to a neighbor's 911 call. When deputies and firefighters arrived, they found a woman in her 80s dead. Deputies managed to enter the house. They were confronted by a man in his early 50s who was armed with a gun. He was shot and killed by deputies. Larry Marino on The Answer with breaking news and talk you can trust.
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9: Hi, Dennis Prager here. Well, as you know, I've been off the air since my injury in November 2024. Thank you for your prayers. 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I'm starting the Ask Me Anything episodes on the Timeless Wisdom podcast, and I'd love to hear from you. 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

0: torture of an animal is the most obvious example of a morally evil act, the torture of an animal, which is certainly known to happen, and it happens in a number of ways. The most obvious is, for example, if kids simply use animals to cause pain to them, putting a firecracker in the anal cavity of a cat.
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3: Fox News, I'm Ted Lindner. Five men were taken into custody in connection with a potential terror plot on a UK military base used by the U.S. for attacks against Iran. Fox's Stephanie Bennett.
4: Police say the suspects, aged 23 to 25, are from London. They were initially taken into custody on suspicion of plotting a terrorist act.
3: And the suspects have been released on bond. SpaceX's Starship, the largest rocket ever built, achieves orbit for the first time. Fox's Jonathan Seri.
5: The rocket's first stage booster separated from the main ship and made a controlled splashdown off the South Texas coast. As the main ship continued its ascent, one of its six Raptor engines shut down early. While that was unplanned, flight controllers determined it was safe to proceed with the mission and inserted the spacecraft into low Earth orbit.
3: SpaceX hoping the spacecraft will one day carry a crew to Mars. 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
6: Hi, Dennis Prager here. Well, as you know, I've been off the air since my injury in November 2024. Thank you for your prayers. 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
6: Hi, Dennis Prager here. Well, as you know, I've been off the air since my injury in November 2024. Thank you for your prayers. 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I'm starting the Ask Me Anything episodes on the Timeless Wisdom podcast, and I'd love to hear from you. 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

0: Will has something to say about it, and I'm going to tell you what that is. 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

0: everything you need to know about the top headlines of the day and a perspective that will give you some eternity to it. 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It's Kevin McCullough, Monday through Friday, on That Kevin Show. And now, from the Connors and Sullivan Broadcast Studios, the man who is not what he wants to be, but is way grateful that he's not who he used to be,
1: all right, welcome in. It's Kevin McCullough. It's Monday. We are off on another week, and we have got some exciting things to tell you about, friends. I am very eager to be able to tell you some of the news we're going to tell you later this hour that has to do with one of our big projects, and I can barely contain myself. It is so exciting, but I'll truly leave that for later in the hour to get to. But Michael Woolworth's going to be back with us to tell us about it. We've got some very interesting topics today. The news, as it is, you know, typically of what it's been lately. The president is saying he reserves the right to attack Iran more ferociously if they don't come to the table. He rejected the deal that they offered, which was, to be honest with you, a very bad deal. They still want to have the right to develop nuclear weapons, and we can't allow them to do that. That's probably going to be the outcome. You're just not going to get a nuclear weapon, Iran. That's what you have to come to the realization of. You can't be trusted. The IRGC cannot be trusted. You cannot have this. There was also a suspected terrorist activity that was busted up in London, or in England rather, over the weekend, and five terror suspects were arrested on a terrorist threat targeting U.S. airbase. So they are they were not behaving normally, and people in the area said, "Well, wait a minute, what are they doing?" So that is that's going, and we'll see what else breaks as we are on the air here with you. But glad to be able to kind of get you caught up on some news. I want to talk about something that I find quite important. And this weekend was an interesting weekend for me because my eighth grader, his birthday was about a week ago, but this was the weekend that we celebrated his birthday with his buddies, and we had, I don't know, 10 or 12 of them. They all went to see the Avengers Endgame Encore, which has been released into theaters, and it's 3 hours of Captain America and Thor and Iron Man and all the rest of it fighting Thanos. And if you're already rolling your head back into eyes in the back of your head, I get it. I understand it. But for eighth grade boys, the re-release with 4.5 new minutes of footage and some Easter eggs about the next Avengers movie is all very, very exciting. So this is what they did. So this is where my Saturday was spent. And in the meantime, instead of getting to watch some college football, I just caught little snippets, you know, little highlights, little social media clips, whatever else you can, do to stay up to date. And there were a couple of instances that really bothered me, and I'm not a huge college football fan. I like football, and I like to watch like the college national championship, but I don't really even know the teams that well going into the bowl season in terms of how they played and so forth. But I will say that the USC Oregon game was on in primetime on Saturday night, so the whole nation was watching it. And there was a moment where one of the linebackers for USC, as my bride, who is from Southern California, often calls it, the University of Spoiled Children, they were playing Oregon in LA, and one of the linebackers comes at the quarterback. The quarterback runs with the ball. The linebacker comes at him, hits him full speed across the head as he's landing, and it's obvious that he not only was targeting the quarterback but targeting the head, and sure enough, that quarterback was hurt significantly, laid motionless on the ground for a while, and everybody in the stadium was kind of shaken up by it, except for the guy that did it. And on the sideline, he's getting high fives and he's laughing and he's like, just cutting up with his buddies. And I'm like, what's his problem? Now, I say that as a former, you know, participant in team sports myself. And when I was a player and when I was a coach, had somebody at the college level hit somebody so hard that it knocked them out and they were still on the playing surface for an extended length of time, there would be nobody on our team cutting up and frolicking and having, you know, a big party. In fact, because I coached in a Christian college, we probably would have all been, you know, in a huddle praying for the other player, asking God to help him. Which you can't expect the University of Southern California to do that. USC is not going to do that. They're not going to acknowledge God. They're not going to be beseeching God on the behalf of the Oregon player. But at the very minimum, you can have a sense of decorum in that you don't laugh and cajole and congratulate each other on knocking the guy out. So there was that incident. And the coach was asked about it after, and he didn't really respond. He was like, I didn't see it. I don't know. Which is the wrong answer. Like, even if you didn't see it, he says, well, I didn't see it, but I'm going to ask my coaching staff. And if anything like that was happening, it will be nipped in the bud, like, whoosh, boom. That's the correct answer if you're the coach. Well, earlier in the day, there was a game between Tennessee and Texas, and there was another incident involving a player. And it was another quarterback tackling play where the linebacker or the edge rusher, or whatever position he is for the University of Texas, goes after the quarterback for the University of Tennessee. And he doesn't hurt him. He just sacks him cleanly and drags him down. But then when he gets up, he simulates unzipping his pants and taking a whiz on the quarterback that he tackled. He simulates this in front of a stadium full of people. Now, I'm 56 years old. I've watched a lot of football games. I've seen a lot of celebrations of sacks and of touchdowns. I've never seen a young man simulate unzipping his pants and urinating on the opposing play. I've never seen that happen. Again, he wasn't explicit. It was all simulation. But it was clear what he was doing. It was clear what he was simulating. That's how clear. And he got penalized for it. 15 yards for unsportsmanlike conduct. But that's it. If he had been my player, he would have been out of the game. He and I would have had a very intense conversation on the bench where he would have found himself for the rest of the game. And the problem with both of these guys is that on some level, they felt in the culture that they're in that these were appropriate responses to things that happened. Now, to Texas's credit, the coach there said, we're not putting up with this. This will be dealt with. And you need to develop them with integrity and honor. You want to develop high character in them. And the point where we're laughing about knocking somebody out, or we're simulating that kind of reaction, friends, it's just beyond the pale, inappropriate. And they're responsible for their actions. I will say the players themselves are the ones that made the actions. They're responsible for their actions. But it's the culture that gives it birth. And as a coach, as a teammate, as someone who lives in a civil society, men need to step up and say, no, not on my watch, not like this, not at this time. And that really bothered me. I wrote about it at Town Hall if you want to read more. It's over at thatkevinshow.com. You can get a copy of it. It's What Coaches Are For is the name of the column. 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
9: Ronald Reagan understood that freedom sometimes requires more than quiet diplomacy. It requires moral clarity. On June 12, 1987, standing before the Brandenburg Gate in a divided Berlin, Reagan issued a direct challenge to Soviet leader Mikhail Gorbachev. "Mr. Gorbachev, tear down this wall." The Berlin Wall was more than concrete and barbed wire. It represented a system that restricted movement, divided families, and denied millions the freedoms Americans often take for granted. Reagan refused to treat that division as permanent. He understood that free nations must be willing to identify the difference between liberty and oppression, and have the courage to say so. 2 years later, the Berlin Wall fell. Freedom survives when people refuse to accept tyranny as inevitable. So when freedom is challenged today, will we have the courage to defend it with the same clarity?
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0: All right, it's the Monday edition, and here in the New York area, it's after the big nor'easter that blew through, and if you were along the coast, our prayers and thoughts are with you today. You got a lot of people still digging out of some rain-drenched waters, and we are holding all of them with heavy hearts today. But I just appreciate everyone listening, whether you're in Anchorage, Alaska, or Miami, Florida, or San Diego, California, or Boston, Massachusetts, welcome to That Kevin Show. It's great to have you with us. ThatKevinShow.com is where you go. On almost every day's episode, we stop right here at the beginning of the show and we say, hey, before we get on to the news, before we go to public policy, before we talk about anything else today, we want to ask the big question. How do we, as followers of Jesus, live in 2026, given the fact that the culture hates God, really despises God's word, and may have not much use for people that follow him? Does that change our mission? Does it change what we are to be about on a regular basis? And I'm very, very grateful that we have had now dozens of shepherds from across the country who have taken a week out of their busy schedule to walk us through some thoughts from Scripture on exactly how we do that, how we go about living in that day and age. And this week I'm looking forward, only the second time we have had a messianic pastor or rabbi with us, Rabbi Alan Moorhead, Dr. Moorhead, as he's referred to, is the senior congregation leader at Arrowhead Messianic Congregation in Peoria, Arizona. And Alan, it's good to have you with us. Thank you for being here. For some people that are listening to us on a Christian, evangelical Christian teaching station, or maybe a news talk station that just leans conservative, what is significant about the messianic portion of the church, and why it exists, and what it represents to you, and help explain to people that may have never even heard about messianic worship what it really consists of?
1: Well, the whole idea about messianic just means Messiah, and so we do lift up our Messiah. We call him Yeshua or Jesus, and we lift him up, and so that's what it's all about.
0: You recognize, unlike other traditional Jewish adherents, you recognize that the Messiah has in fact come, and that his promises are in fact being enacted now.
1: That's absolutely correct. He came, and he's going to come back, and everything we learn about in the Word, because the Bible says he's found in the volume of the book. So all through the Old Testament, there's evidence of Jesus and what he was going to do.
0: The purpose and importance of that is what in 2026?
1: Well, the purpose is that we got to keep our focus on him. You know, Yeshua, Jesus said that if I be lifted up, I will draw all men unto me. Mm-hmm. And he is our salvation. He is our direction. I always like to say, is he is our everything. And so we need to stay focused on him, even though the world is trying to pull us apart and pull you in different directions and try to tell you there's many ways to God and all that. There's only one way to God, and that's through Jesus.
0: If people of more mainstream evangelical congregations were to visit Arrowhead, would there be something different or distinct that they would experience that they wouldn't in their bodies of worship back home?
1: Well, basically, you know, we do what we call Davidic worship. You know, whatever King David said in Psalms, how we were supposed to worship God, we do those things. So we have banners, we have dance, we have flags, we have the raising of the hand, we have the shouting. We're noisy. So it's God appreciates that, you know, that we praise is a sacrifice. So when we give of ourselves to worship and praise God, it makes him happy.
0: We do that. It does often make me think that, you know, Scripture is so replete with sing, sing, sing, shout, make a joyful noise. It's these admonitions are all throughout Scripture. And then you get to the 11:30 service, the third service at some churches, nationwide, and the men of the congregation especially have a hard time even just uttering the words that they read on their screens. And it's like, come on, guys, there's so much here. There's so much to be joyful about. All right, this week we're going to look at a book that we have not yet looked at on as we've done How Do We Live. We've never been in Leviticus, and we're going to be in Leviticus 23 talking about the feasts. You've got some very interesting things that are all laid out here. Why Why are these feasts important? Why does Moses write about them in Leviticus? What is their purpose? What? Just give us the context of what we're going to look at here.
1: Well, the feast of the Lord, in Hebrew, they're called Moedim, which means appointments of God. That means on certain dates, certain times when these feasts are to be celebrated, God is going to have a complete fulfillment of them. And like he already fulfilled the spring feast. You know, Jesus died on Passover. He was buried on unleavened bread. He rose from the dead on the barley first fruits. And now we're waiting on the rapture of the wheat first fruits. Remember when he rose from the dead, the scripture says many others rose from the dead also and showed themselves in Jerusalem. That was the barley first fruits rapture and resurrection. We are now waiting on the wheat first fruit rapture, resurrection. And of course, we know the Holy Spirit was given to the church on the wheat first fruits also. So all these feasts have major concepts to them, and we're waiting on the fall feast to be completed. And so if believers would learn and understand the fall feast, maybe they wouldn't fall prey to such wild speculation that's out there all the time. I mean, anybody can get on the internet and read anything anymore. And so they do this, and they understand what God said, you know. Then they get more grounded and more rooted in their faith with the Lord. And they're not going to fall prey to all kinds of nonsense that is out there.
0: Hmm. So let's go to Leviticus. It's authored by Moses. He's basically writing what God has instructed him to write for the generations that are to come. It's part of the Torah. If you were an observant, conscientious, strictly obedient Jewish young man, you would be required to memorize all of this in Judaism. So there's a great importance that has always been on this section of scripture. But what is he addressing specifically in Leviticus 23? And we're going to start in verse 5, which is the feast of the Passover. What is Moses's focus in that time? And then we'll bring it forward to the current day.
1: Okay. Well, Passover obviously is about Exodus 12, about the Passover lamb and how the death of the firstborn took place when the Hebrews are in captivity in Egypt. And the lamb, you know, everything about the lamb, it was a shadow and a type of Jesus, the Messiah. The how he died, when he died, how he was observed in their family before he was sacrificed.
0: His blood being things. The blood of the lamb being painted on the door facings.
1: Exactly.
0: Not dissimilar to the cross years later.
1: Exactly. You know, the wooden door frames, you know, and all that, the blood being put on there. And so this is important. The blood is so important to God, you know, that he gave it to us for the atonement of our souls, as the scripture says. So we know that Passover, Jesus, on Passover, in the 24-hour period, all these things happen. You know, the day starts in the Hebrew day in the evening.
0: Right.
1: So in the evening, it starts the next day. So in 24 hours, Jesus had his last supper with his disciples, was betrayed, went into the garden, was arrested, had his trials, was crucified, and died all less than 24 hours on the day of Passover, which is also the day of preparation, according to what the Bible says. Yeah. So all of that took place by Yeshua on Passover. And then they took him down from the cross in time before the next Sabbath occurred, not a weekly Sabbath. There's seven other Sabbaths in the year other than the weekly Sabbath. But the first day of unleavened bread is a Sabbath. And they took him down from the cross because John, the Apostle John, in his book said that it was a high Sabbath, which means it was a very special Sabbath taking place. And so that's what they had to take him down for. So it wasn't a weekly Sabbath. Otherwise, you couldn't get him in the tomb for 3 days and three nights on a Friday night. It was before that.
0: Well, and I think that it is so significant that the picture of the Passover is replicated all through, right up until the very night before Jesus is executed, in that he's observing the Passover celebration and the passing over of God's judgment by those who were redeemed by the blood in the Passover's instance, in the blood of the Lamb. It was temporary. It wasn't permanent. But with Jesus, it was a permanent hope that your sins were forgiven and that there was new life. When we pick this up tomorrow, we're going to talk about the unleavened bread and the barley first and the wheat first fruits. Those three feasts are what we will look at tomorrow. Dr. Moorhead, so grateful for you being willing to take the time with us this week. It's going to be a wonderful week of discussion. Thank you for getting us started.
1: You betcha. Kevin, thank you very much for having me.
0: You got it. Kevin McCullough coming right back.
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6: Hi, Dennis Prager here. 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

0: from New York, that Kevin McCullough.
1: All right, welcome back, Kevin McCullough. We've been talking to you for the last number of weeks about Bible League and supplying Bibles for those who are without them and who desperately want them. And we've done so a little bit this year with a little bit of friction from some of you that, you know, you're not believers. You listen to the show. I'm grateful that you're listening. I want you to keep listening, even if you're not a believer. But some of you have said things like, oh, well, nobody will ever be inspired to help you. Oh, there's never going to be, you know, a way that you're going to hit your goal of the number of Bibles that you're looking for, et cetera, et cetera. Well, I just want you to know that we had kind of thought that all the accounting would be being done this Monday morning, as we were thinking that the campaign would wrap up. We've actually extended it through Wednesday of this week, just so that we complete the month on a strong note. But I'm bringing Michael Woolworth back because there's some of those presuppositions, Michael, that I think that people make about things that just God delights in proving people wrong. Again and again, including me sometimes, when I don't have faith, when I'm in doubting, and I sometimes worry about things, I'm reminded in Psalm 27 that God says repeatedly throughout Scripture, do not fear, do not fear, do not fear, do not fear, don't worry, don't have anxiety, don't fear, don't be concerned. Why? Because he is with us. That is the promise that Scripture gives us over and over again. We are not to be worried. We are not to concern ourselves in a worrisome manner. Why? Because God is with us. And without going into too much detail, Michael, we had some exciting things happen this weekend. Tell us about maybe a $480 Bible or 480 Bible gift. So we asked people on Friday, give big, be inspired, do your best. We think that someone came in with $200 dollars a month for the next year. That's going to be 480 Bibles. But then something else happened. Tell us what we can know.
2: Well, you and I went into the weekend, right, thinking, okay, the good parts of this.
1: We went into the weekend praying more than anything.
2: We did. Whatever God has done through listeners to that Kevin show, and we'll get these Bibles on their way, right? Of course, at Bible League, you hear us say, and we mean this, what? We're going to squeeze every dime to the glory of God and follow through on what we're promising to do and what we've promised to do over the last, what, 8 weeks together. So, Kevin, we went in that last weekend. You know, Paul tells us in I think it's Philippians 4, I think it's what, and what he says, I think, is almost, it feels impossible to me a lot of times, Kevin. He says what? Be anxious for nothing, right? Yep. I've got to be reminded.
1: Don't fear. Don't be anxious. He tells us again and again.
2: Yeah, I got to be reminded because I'm a kid, Kevin. I've walked with the Lord for 40 years, but I've got to be reminded what, hey, we've got a big God. We have big knees. We have a big God. So, Kevin, we went into that weekend just a little shy of this goal that we've set for ourselves. You know, it was a few weeks ago we got together. We said, look, if this isn't, you know, a big issue facing the global church, that as many as 9 of 10 new believers go without a Bible, and Bible League with other agencies identified, what, 120,000 believers around the world who go without a Bible. And, Kevin, that has been unthinkable in the minds of your listeners. They say, what? If we can take a serious stride in taking care of that issue for $5 a Bible, let's do it. I won't identify the actual number, but Kevin, this is big. This is somebody, again, he was on his way to the airport. He was listening to us last, I don't know, Monday or Tuesday, right? We were given the strongest push that we absolutely could, knowing that there are forces at work. You and I are excited about church growth, but there are forces at work around the world pushing back on all that the gospel represents and all that the gospel is accomplishing every single day, right? So again, Kevin, what this is going to mean is what? Thousands upon thousands of waiting believers, people that we know by name at Bible League, will now have God's precious word. And again, it's come through a lot of your listeners of gifts of all sizes. And Kevin, I will say, whether it is a six-figure gift or somebody saying, I've got $100 in the budget, I get excited to thank people for those gifts. And the reason is I know they love their Bible. They agree that God has used his word to grow them into the believers that they are today. And so, Kevin, that's who your listeners are. But again, we wanted to give the opportunity for anybody that's listened over the last few weeks. You've been excited and you said, you know what? I want to get involved. It is the 11th hour. We're done Wednesday. But Kevin, we're grateful to be at this point. And since the need is so great, we'd love others to finish up with us in the days to come.
1: Well, and I just want to say, We noticed that every campaign we've done with Bible League, there's always kind of a balance. There's one or two very large gifts. There's a whole bunch of gifts that are in the middle. And then there's a handful of really small gifts. And people that give sacrificially give in all three categories. And I think that God is just as much appreciative of someone who it is a sacrifice for them to give $5 and supply one Bible or two in our matching portion of the campaign where they're able to use that $5 to turn it into two Bibles. I think that God honors that. I think that he honors all of the families like the McCulloughs that are in that middle group that, you know, based on our budget month to month, we can sometimes do a little more. We sometimes do a little less, but we always try to do what we can in the process of seeing God's great commission be fulfilled. And then there's always a handful, maybe just one or two, that say, you know what, God's blessed me extraordinarily, and we want to be a good steward of what he's blessed us with. And friends, that's where this last gift came from. It was someone who said, I want to be a good steward. I want to see the church grow. I want to see God's people be advanced and growing in him. And the best way to do that with Bible League is to make sure that they are able to do that for the foreseeable future. And so, as you said, this is the largest single gift that has ever come in for a Bible League campaign with the Kevin McCullough Listening Family. But friends, I don't want that to be the end. I want those of you who know that last Friday I was talking to you too, that God has tapped you on the shoulder and he said, you have extraordinary, means, and you've been given that for extraordinary reasons. There's a reason why you should be, in fact, part of this campaign. I don't want this moment to go by without you having the chance to respond to that. Because what we are seeing is that as people do that, the church is built up. The encouragement of the body is taking place, and everything that Jesus wants to accomplish through this effort is being done. So we ask that you would, in fact, go ahead and give your gift. 1-800-937-9673, 1-800-937-9673. And if you're on my website at thatkevinshow.com, there should be a yellow banner there that says Bible League, be a joy maker, and you should be able to click that banner and then go on through to the next page. But Michael, thank you for a great visit today. Thanks for stopping by. And friends, please give as generously as you can. 1-800-937-9673.
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1: If you're a Christian, you know the story of the crucifixion, but have you ever really considered what Jesus physically endured? 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

0: is from New York. That Kevin. Kevin McCullough.
1: Welcome back to Times Square. It's Kevin McCullough, and I have been just so thrilled to be able to tell you about the good work of Mock Funding over the last couple of weeks. Mock Funding is a small business solutions company that can tap you into funding for various needs for your company, no matter what you're dealing with, whether it's expansion or filling a billing cycle or doing the things that are oftentimes hard to plan for in advance. 888-462-9442 is where you reach Tony and his team. I am so glad that they're with us because they are the high integrity business solutions provider in this space. Tony, it's good to see you again. Welcome back to Money Monday. I know that small businesses, when you start out, I remember when I was starting out as a small business in the media production space, pricing what you have and making it competitive in terms of your services or your goods or your products is always like a tricky formula in terms of how small business owners should plan for their success. And of course, when it comes to funding and supplies and things that you need to get to the finish line each month, how you price what you do is really important. So are there any guidelines you can give us for how to price our inventory?
2: Absolutely, Kevin. Great to be here. So we did a series on our Instagram very recently. We call it the Inventory Trap. And what it's about, it's basically oftentimes we see clients coming to us for financing, for inventory. But they don't really have a great way to actually keep track of what sells, how to keep track of their inventory cycle, so to speak. So they would often find themselves selling out on their top selling products. And then the stuff that maybe wasn't selling as quickly, they would have way too much of.
1: Yeah,
2: exactly. So we have a conversation. We have a strategy for our clients. We say, you know, look at your inventory cycle. First thing you want to do is how much do you sell on a daily basis? Find out, you know, what that number is, and then keep into account how long it takes for the shipping of new inventory to come in. So giving you guys a perfect example, or let's say you sell 10 items in inventory on a daily basis over 5 days, that's 50 items, right? So then it takes about, let's say, 5 additional days for that inventory to come in. So we always say add a cushion of 15. So whenever you're down to 65 items in stock, that's your point to reorder. Do not wait until you're down to 50 and then reorder and then risk being sold out. One of the things about small businesses that's very, very critical is you're competing in the retail space. You're competing with giants like Walmart, like Amazon. And if you're in a small town, you know, you have that competitive edge where people just want to see your face. They want to, you know, actually work with a person. But if you're in a large city and you want to stay in business, one way to do that is make sure you're stocked up. So be very mindful of what your actual inventory number is, what your shelf number is what we call it. And make sure you cycle accordingly so that you don't sell out.
1: And the flip side of that coin also helps prevent you from having too much on hand.
2: Absolutely. Yeah. You don't want to have way too much where now you've parked all this capital on inventory that's not selling too quickly. And so a lot of the times when clients come to borrow money, it's usually more of like there's things they could be doing administratively that can actually help their business cash flow better. And one of those things is making sure you manage your inventory.
1: Well, because of that, I think it's very important that if people are looking for funding to have their production cycle in proper perspective, and again, sometimes you run into too much time left before receivables come in, and you need something to pay the bills in the meantime. And I'm telling you, friends, in this space, there are so many sharks that swim in the water. Tony and his team are the high integrity solution for your business funding needs. Here's their phone number, 888-462-9442, 888-462-9442. You can also look them up online at mockfunding.com. You'll find them there, or on Instagram at mock.funding. You can check any of them there. And then if I were you, I'd subscribe to their Instagram and then watch Tony's pointers, because I'm telling you, if you're a small business owner, he is stock full of stuff, both there at The Lending Scoop is his other Instagram, but mock.funding is kind of where you want to start there on the Instagram, mockfunding.com. Now, Kev, how do you know that Tony's group is high integrity? Well, just go read the Trustpilot reviews that are on the website. There's dozens of them. And when you read about how people have been treated and worked with in terms of their customer service, you're just going to realize that this is a special group. Tony, the product pricing or the inventory pricing is just one of the hard ways that people are trying to figure out. What are some of the other big needs that people come to you guys for?
2: So most of the time it's basically just cash flow. So we have clients that either are bridging a gap or maybe they expanded too quickly and they need funding to be able to cover those gaps where, you know, small contractor, for example, just landed a large contract and they don't have enough staff. So they have to subcontract it out, but they still need capital to be able to fit those material costs, buy a piece of equipment or rent a piece of equipment. So mostly, you know, we like working with clients that, you know, for all kinds of walks of life. One of the things that we always look at is making sure that whatever you qualify for is actually going to benefit you, that it's not, you know, that it's enough money for you, number one, and that you can adequately cash flow the payment with whatever amount of money that you expect to receive.
1: Right.
2: And a lot of that has to do with, you know, what kind of business you have, what kind of credit you have. It is a very common misconception that, you know, okay, I have bad credit, so therefore I don't qualify for any financing. That's not necessarily the case. We have different types of options. Even in the inventory example, you know, a great example for someone that has an inventory gap that they want to fill is have access to a line of credit, for example, things like that, where they can load up and be able to finance additional stock before they actually sell out fully. So we love having that type of conversation, figuring out the profile of the client first and foremost, and then determining what solution best fits their needs.
1: Well, and that's unusual in this space because there's a lot of people that are willing to say that they'll throw the money at businesses and then not really have that conversation. The business ends up in a worse situation, more upside down than they started out in. And the fact that, you know, not that amount of care was taken just kind of leaves the business in limbo. You guys actually care about long-term relationships. You want to work with the companies over and over again as they have funding needs throughout the life of their company. And that's why, friends, that's why I'm really excited to tell you about Mach Funding, because I think they do such a good job and do such good work in a field that is so miserably untrustworthy at times. And Tony and his group, they really are. 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
2: Hi, Dennis Prager here. 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
5: Such a privilege and honor to know the Lord, and the Lord have chosen us to have time and to serve and to work with. We know how Bible value to us, because that's how we grow, because that's our spiritual food. Without a Bible, like without food.
6: It's like a Bible. It's like not having food. And Michael, I think Jesus said something similar to that, that man can't live on bread alone, but by every word that proceeds from the mouth of God.
7: Well, you just heard from Inga in Europe, and she's saying what? Something very profound, right? No Bible, no food, right? You know, if we'd liken this to defining human hunger, I mean, Kevin, eventually, if you don't eat, what happens? You starve to death, right? I don't think it's a stretch when you talk about believers who have come to saving faith, who are at the kind of the front end of their walk with the Lord. They need a Bible. To go without God's word means what? In a really, I think, a true sense, there's some spiritual malnutrition that's happening there. So again, we're grateful. People like Gregory of Bull Shoals, Arkansas, said I'm in at 20 Bibles. William of Verona, Pennsylvania, said, Michael, Kevin, count me in for 20 Bibles. Anthony of Sun City West, Arizona, said, I want to be a part of this. Again, another 20 Bible gift. We've seen just north of about 2,000 Bibles sent to this point, just north of 10,000. That's the numbers that we want to reach by the time we're done with this campaign at the end of September. So, Kevin, really, you and I are just going along. You know, it's 50 Bibles here, 500 there. You know, I had a chance to spend some time in Zimbabwe, Africa, not long ago. Our pastor there by the name of Anismo. I said, Anismo, you know, I've been in congregations where the pastor is the only one. Surely that's the exception, right? He said, no, Michael. He said, that really is the, that's the norm when you go from congregation to congregation. Oftentimes, because of the shortages, the pastor is the only one. But Anismo, from Zimbabwe, Africa, has this profound statement to make about the need for God's word in his part of the world.
8: There is a huge Bible gap here in Zimbabwe. Some churches in the rural areas, you will find that you get to a church where there are about 200 members. And in that church, you only find one person with one Bible. So you can say in that church, the ratio is 1 to 200.
7: Yeah, you know, I know we've got pastors living, Kevin, or listening today. What's the goal of a lot of pastors? It's to do what Paul admonishes in, I believe it's Acts 19. He says what? The faithful Bereans. Those pastors were turning these people into faithful Bereans, right? You remember the text where he says they didn't merely take what they heard at face value. They used the scriptures they had available to them, verifying that they were hearing the gospel truth. And so how do you turn, congregants into faithful Bereans if they don't have Bibles? So again, what we're sharing today is that God is at work. And again, the only barrier right now to putting Bibles into these empty waiting hands is strictly what? It's financial. And again, so we're able to say what? Let's meet this goal, and then we can fire up the presses and say, look, we need Bibles in the Tsonga language. We need them in Swahili, right? Wherever God has these new believers planted, Bible League can

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These are the ones that need the Bibles. These are the ones that are going to get the Bibles. 1-800-YES-WORD, 1-800-YES-WORD, 1-800-YES-WORD. 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

0: everything you need to know about the top headlines of the day and a perspective that will give you some eternity to it. 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It's Kevin McCullough, Monday through Friday, on That Kevin Show. And now, from the Connors and Sullivan Broadcast Studios, the man who is not what he wants to be, but is way grateful that he's not who he used to be, here, the
1: All right, Kevin McCullough, glad to have you with us. Welcome to hour number two. So much to get to. Thank you to those of you that have responded to the efforts of getting Bibles into the hands of those who do not have them but who desperately want them. And thank you to those of you who have been so generous in recent days. Just really grateful for your generosity and your care. We have got a lot to talk about in this hour. It is Money Monday, so we're gonna give you some small business tips. We're gonna do some investing stuff. We're gonna do all of that in this hour. So I hope that you'll stick around. But I had another issue that I wanted to bring up today that struck me over the weekend. And just endure me if it's not a topic that immediately grabs your attention, because there's a bigger point to be made than just the name of the celebrity that's involved. But for more than a decade, a certain songwriter-singer has been treated as a public spectator sport every time this particular singer or songwriter has had a romantic partner. Taylor Swift's her name. Every time she's had a boyfriend, every breakup became a headline, every new song became a clue. Millions of fans, many of them young women who grew up alongside her music, hoped she would someday find a man who would treat her as a lady. They wanted someone who would stand beside her as an equal and who would stay. And this last summer, she married one. The reaction to her happiness, however, has been curious. Last Friday, Taylor released four new songs as an encore to her most recent record. The one drawing the most fire is one called Cleveland. And critics all over social media have labeled it cringeworthy. Even devoted fans have gone online to declare it the worst thing she's ever recorded. I mean, it's been pretty bad. It's been pretty harsh. The song is actually a love letter to her husband, Travis Kelce, tight end for the Chiefs, and to the corner of Ohio that raised him. She sings about him taking her home to see Cleveland Heights, which is where he grew up. Yes, she also takes aim at people who have spent years picking her apart. That may be part of what some of the listeners dislike. But underneath is something tender. A woman delighted that the man that she loves wanted to show her the places that helped shape him and let her picture the boy that he had been before they ever met. She wrote it after they became engaged, and by the testimony of her own catalog, that was a step no man before him had been willing to take. And she wrote many songs about how many of them had never been engaged to her. You can think the song fails as music and still recognize the affection that inspired it, and those are different judgments, but I find that affection sweet. The week before its release, Kelce, a future Hall of Famer in what may be his final season, caught his first touchdown of the year for Arrowhead Stadium. And up in her suite, she leapt from her seat, pointed at her wedding ring, and shouted, "That's my husband!" It was an unguarded joy of a wife watching the man that she loved succeed. Last fall, before the Super Bowl, she was asked about doing a halftime show someday, and she said there had been no formal offer, but she also explained why performing while Kelce was still playing held very little appeal to her. And this is what she said. She said she would be too locked in on his game to concentrate on her own show. For those few hours, she wanted to watch him play and succeed. Now, to some modern sensibilities, even that is a problem. A wife who openly cheers for her husband is seen as having surrendered, as though every ounce of devotion she gives him somehow subtracted from her own ability and accomplishment. She has rejected that idea herself, and she has called the suggestion that marriage would make her quit music shockingly offensive and said she loves Kelce because he loves what she does. Now, support flows both ways in marriage, as it should. Cheering is not surrender. It is love made more visible. And our culture has also grown comfortable with a certain picture of the husband, the lovable dolt, the man who stumbles into a life and a wife he did not earn, Television has sold that caricature for decades. So when a gifted, accomplished woman stands up in front of the world and claims her husband with pride, it cuts against the script, and that's where a lot of the criticism came from for her actions. A supportive spouse can do more than applaud a good day. That person sees the work before the result. They know the disappointments that never make the highlight reel. They encourage another attempt after failure. Research has linked support from a partner with greater willingness to pursue challenges and personal growth. Another study found that a spouse's conscientiousness predicted job satisfaction, income, and promotion for men and women alike. You don't need a study to understand why. There's a difference between hearing a stadium cheer and knowing that the person who shares your life believes in you and is cheering harder than any of them. That kind of confidence can steady a man when the crowd is gone. A husband's belief can do the same for his wife. Kelsey seems to understand what he has. Asked about Taylor's reaction by his brother Jason on their own podcast, he joked that he was just doing my deed as a husband, that he simply wanted to make his girl proud. That sounds like a man who delights in being loved. We can't know everything about a marriage from a song and a few seconds of a video, nor does disliking Cleveland mean someone objects to a wife supporting her husband. But the affection Swift put into the song and the joy she showed at Arrowhead deserve to be seen for what they are. Critique the melody, debate the lyrics, just leave room to celebrate a wife who cannot contain her pride in her husband and a husband who wants to make her proud. Friends, the world would be a better place if it happened with more people, more often. Too many husbands and too many wives are unsupportive or just apathetic towards what their spouse is involved in and what they're doing. And it's my opinion. It's just Kevin McCullough's opinion. You can disagree with me. You can send me email, thatkevinshow@gmail.com. But I think that when a wife stands up and wildly, supportively says, "That's my husband," with pride and joy, I think that does something good to him. I think that boosts his desire to further please her, to help her accomplish goals and see the life that she builds through her accomplishments even more strongly. And I was kind of put off by all the social media that was just taking a look at that as being in some way negative. It can't be negative. How is that negative? There's nothing negative about that. We should want marriages that reflect healthy love, strong support, genuine encouragement, deep, deep cheering for each other. Kids are better off. Families are better off. Individuals are better off. All right, coming up, we're going to speak next with Tony Bode of Mock Funding. Small business owners, have you ever struggled with figuring out how to price your inventory and how to keep the inventory supply in regular routine to the degree that you should? 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Looking forward to talking with him about that. And a little bit later on, of course, Hillary Kramer will be with us. She'll give us her picks for the week in the market, what she likes, what she doesn't. And we'll see more as that goes along. 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And Tony joins me on the other side of these messages. Kevin McCullough, very glad to have you with us. You miss any part of the show, go get it at thatkevinshow.com. thatkevinshow.com.
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4: Hi, Dennis Prager here. 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

0: welcome back. It's Money Monday, as we often talk to you about. We want you to help. We want to help make you better stewards of what you work hard to earn, and hopefully be able to do more, like give to what God is doing, provide for families beyond your own, and even leave a legacy for your family. I know that so many of the people that listen to me have those different desires. They want to give more, they want to do more, and they want to leave more. And I think that those are all biblical, honorable ways of using income and what you've earned. And I just want to applaud that. And that's why I want us to give you the steps, the tools, the keys to being able to do that. David Fisher is a big part of that, and he joins us on Mondays to talk about certain aspects of this. David, this last week, many have said that there is a shortage in silver, and silver is getting ready to make a big move. Is that true, according to what you're reading and seeing, and what does it mean if it is?
1: Well, you hit the nail on the head, Kevin. You're exactly right. There's a deficit happening, and for the United States, the deficit this year is at 46 million ounces just in the United States. This is the sixth consecutive yearly annual shortfall for silver. But when you add up the global deficit, it's close to a billion ounces, 980 million to be exact. That's a huge deficit that's just not going to, you know, get caught up here in the near term. There was a survey that was done by investing.com. The survey is specifically for the United States, not the rest of the world. And physical demand in the United States for silver is up 88% this year, according to the survey.
2: Wow.
1: So this is an independent survey. This is not my industry doing the survey. This is a broad survey across all asset classes. So think about how significant that number is. The refineries that are refining silver, they're backed up 3 to 4 months in the United States, according to mining.com, which they watch what's going on in that. So there's evidence now that the government might be buying physical silver, using silver as a strategic critical mineral. Now that gold is also that, according to President Trump. But let's look at history. In December of 2015, the Federal Reserve, you know, raised interest rates for the first time back then in nearly a decade. And most expected traders on Wall Street thought that silver would fall, gold would fall, but the opposite happened. Silver rallied 50% over the next 7 months. Think about that, a rally in silver with interest rates going up. So the same thing is happening now. We're at a support level of $60 in silver. The question is very simple. Is this where silver turns? Many believe that 2015 tells us the story that we're in for a bullish market run in silver. This is certainly was what has happened in before in the past. Once the market stops guessing about whether the Fed will hike or not, which now we don't have to guess that anymore, when the Fed hiked before, gold rallied 31%, silver rallied 50% in 7 months. I think we're going back to the future, a 2015 repeating itself. Now's the time to be looking not just into gold, but also silver.
0: Wow. That is remarkable. Central banks, you mentioned them. They're leading in buying gold by a good bit, but a new category is emerging as a force in buying gold. Tell us about what that is and what kind of impact it's having.
1: Well, relentlessly, central banks are the driver of gold. They've been buying 1,000 tons of gold, which is twice as much every year that they've done for the last 5 years compared to what they did previously 5 years ago, which is barely 500 tons. So we're not going to throw that rule book out, but it looks like a new category has come. Young Americans, there is a survey, according to Bank of America, individuals between age 21 to 43 now have 25% of their portfolio invested in stock compared to the other class, 44 age investors age 44 and older. Usually it's 55% of their money is in stocks. But today, according to the survey, 93% of this age category, 21 to 43, are allocating money towards alternatives, specifically gold and silver. The allocation is specifically saying by Bank of America. The survey says these investor classes, 45% of them own physical gold, and another 45% are wanting to buy it. So think about that. That's a huge movement towards gold. And obviously, the bank sees this as a run in gold. They're not the only bank saying that we're going to have a run up in gold. TD Securities said, get ready for $5,000 gold. We're at the $4,100 level. And they're not the only one. Another entity called Christopher Wood, who works for Jefferies, which is a head of a global equity strategy company, they're saying gold is going to reach at least $10,000 an ounce sooner or later, quote unquote. Now is the time to be consolidating, looking at getting gold in your portfolio.
0: Well, and we want people to be wise in terms of being a good steward, and we have a little bit of extra time, David, this week than normally. Let's talk a little bit about how that's done. When we're talking about protecting retirement, gold and silver, based on what you just told us about both of them, are really good options to help balance out a portfolio and to give some stability to it. But talk about how kind of the mechanics of it is to get gold and silver to be a portion of your 401k or your IRA.
1: Well, first of all, your gold should be around $3,500, not where it's at $4,100. When you factor in historically that the Fed is raising rates pushes the dollar higher, which pushes gold lower. Gold by any metric should be a lot lower than it is right now, along with silver. So that tells us the strong demand that is happening. How simple is this? You just make a phone call to Landmark Capital, go to our website at landmarkgold.com and make an inquiry, have an interactive, short, brief conversation, answer all your questions. You can learn how to do this. There's no obligation, no pressure. Get an information packet from our company. And what we found, Kevin, is a lot of people are turning portions of their portfolio towards gold and silver. And the reason being is very obvious. There's too many components that are relentlessly telling us we're going to have much higher gold prices. Whether you look at the price of oil going up, you look at the Federal Reserve getting rid of the treasury market on their balance sheet, which is bullish for gold and silver, whether you look at the government spending that's out of control and the $2 trillion of a budget deficit, and we're financing our future by borrowing more money. This is all factoring in and a possibility of President Trump backing our currency by gold and or silver, which higher prices in gold and silver would come as a result of that. I've been doing this 32 years, and I've never seen so many components as I'm seeing now. And many investors are saying, this makes a lot of sense. I should have something rather than nothing in gold and silver because, you know, scripture says a portion to seven, a portion to eight, because who knows what tragedy may befall you. So that's where diversification could be the financial insurance policy, having some gold and silver in your portfolio. If we have a stock market correction, boy, you're going to be really wanting to have some gold and silver in the portfolio. So there's a lot of aspects from a lot of different people outside my industry saying, get some gold and silver in your portfolio now.
0: Well, and the reason I bring that up is because David's firm does do 401k and IRA transfer, and they're able to help you understand the process and kind of guide you through it. Other gold dealers have stopped offering that to people. And so, David, just the fact that you're able to explain it to them, give them the proper guidance and how they go through it, it's just such a valuable thing. Friends, here's David's number. Please call him personally, 844-604-2575, 844-604-2575. That's 844-604-2575. 844-604-2575. And then when you call, just say, hey, I heard you talking with Kevin. on that Kevin show, want to know more about the 401k or the IRA, or I would like to understand my opportunities with gold or silver right now and what I can do to diversify my portfolio. Friends, I strongly believe in diversification. I practice diversification. I want you to be smart and be a good steward. I want you to have a legacy to leave for your kids. I want you to be able to give more to the causes that you are concerned about, and I want you to be able to do more for the kingdom, ultimately, as a result of all of it. 844-604-2575, 844-604-2575. David Fisher, always appreciate it. Thank you so much.
1: Thank you, Kevin.
0: You got it. Kevin McCullough coming right back
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7: Hi, Dennis Prager here. 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Thank you for your prayers. 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

0: right, welcome back, Kevin McCullough. We've been talking to you for the last number of weeks about Bible League and supplying Bibles for those who are without them and who desperately want them. And we've done so a little bit this year with a little bit of friction from some of you that, you know, you're not believers. You listen to the show. I'm grateful that you're listening. I want you to keep listening, even if you're not a believer. But some of you have said things like, oh, well, nobody will ever be inspired to help you. Oh, there's never going to be, you know, a way that you're going to hit your goal of the number of Bibles that you're looking for, et cetera, et cetera. Well, I just want you to know that we had kind of thought that all the accounting would be being done this Monday morning, as we were thinking that the campaign would wrap up. We've actually extended it through Wednesday of this week, just so that we complete the month on a strong note. But I'm bringing Michael Woolworth back because there's some of those presuppositions, Michael, that I think that people make about things that just God delights in proving people wrong. Again and again, including me sometimes, when I don't have faith, when I'm in doubting and I sometimes worry about things, I'm reminded in Psalm 27, that God says repeatedly throughout scripture, do not fear, do not fear, do not fear, do not fear. Don't worry. Don't have anxiety. Don't fear. Don't be concerned. Why? Because he is with us. That is the promise that scripture gives us over and over again. We are not to be worried. We are not to concern ourselves in a worrisome manner. Why? Because God is with us. And without going into too much detail, Michael, we had some exciting things happen this weekend. Tell us about maybe a $480 Bible or 480 Bible gift. So we asked people on Friday, give big, be inspired, do your best. We think that someone came in with $200 a month for the next year. That's going to be 480 Bibles. But then something else happened. Tell us what we can know.
1: Well, you and I went into the weekend, right, thinking, okay, the good folks of this.
0: We went into the weekend praying more than anything.
1: We did. You know, Paul tells us in, I think it's Philippians 4, I think it's what, and what he says, I think, is almost, it feels impossible to me a lot of times, Kevin. He says what? Be anxious for nothing, right? Yep. You've got to be reminded.
0: Don't fear. Don't be anxious. He tells us again and again.
1: Yeah, I got to be reminded because I'm a kid, Kevin. I've walked with the Lord for 40 years, but I've got to be reminded what, hey, we've got a big God. We have big knees. We have a big God. So, Kevin, we went into that weekend just a little shy of this goal that we've set for ourselves. You know, it was a few weeks ago we got together. We said, look, if this isn't a big issue facing the global church, that as many as 9 of 10 new believers go without a Bible, and Bible League with other agencies identified what, 120,000 believers around the world who go without a Bible. And, Kevin, that has been unthinkable in the minds of your listeners. They say, what? If we can take a serious stride in taking care of that issue for $5 a Bible, let's do it. So, Kevin, we went into the weekend. We got news this morning of a completed gift to Bible League. You and I are thinking this has got to be the largest in the history of the That Kevin Show universe. But it has put us right where we need to be, in fact, beyond that number. So I won't identify the actual number. But, Kevin, this is big. This is somebody, again, he was on his way to the airport. He was listening to us last, I don't know, Monday or Tuesday, right? We were given the strongest push that we absolutely could, knowing that there are forces at work. You and I are excited about church growth, but there are forces at work around the world pushing back on all that the gospel represents and all that the gospel is accomplishing every single day, right? So again, Kevin, what this is going to mean is what? Thousands upon thousands of waiting believers, people that we know by name at Bible League, will now have God's precious word. And again, it's come through a lot of your listeners of gifts of all sizes. And Kevin, I will say, whether it is a six-figure gift or somebody saying, I've got $100 in the budget, I get excited to thank people for those gifts. And the reason is I know they love their Bible. They agree that God has used his word to grow them into the believers that they are today. And so, Kevin, that's who your listeners are. But again, we wanted to give the opportunity for anybody that's listened over the last few weeks. You've been excited and you said, you know what? I want to get involved. It is the 11th hour. We're done Wednesday. But Kevin, we're grateful to be at this point. And since the need is so great, we'd love others to finish up with us in the days to come.
0: Well, and I just want to say, We noticed that every campaign we've done with Bible League, there's always kind of a balance. There's one or two very large gifts. There's a whole bunch of gifts that are in the middle. And then there's a handful of really small gifts. And people that give sacrificially give in all three categories. And I think that God is just as much appreciative of someone who it is a sacrifice for them to give $5 and supply one Bible or two in our matching portion of the campaign where they're able to use that $5 to turn it into two Bibles. I think that God honors that. I think that he honors all of the families like the McCulloughs that are in that middle group that, you know, based on our budget month to month, we can sometimes do a little more. We sometimes do a little less, but we always try to do what we can in the process of seeing God's great commission be fulfilled. And then there's always a handful, maybe just one or two, that say, you know what, God's blessed me extraordinarily, and we want to be a good steward of what he's blessed us with. And friends, that's where this last gift came from. It was someone who said, I want to be a good steward. I want to see the church grow. I want to see God's people be advanced and growing in him. And the best way to do that with Bible League is to make sure that they are able to do that for the foreseeable future. And so, as you said, this is the largest single gift that has ever come in for a Bible League campaign with the Kevin McCullough Listening Family. But friends, I don't want that to be the end. I want those of you who know that last Friday I was talking to you too, that God has tapped you on the shoulder and he said, you have extraordinary, means, and you've been given that for extraordinary reasons. There's a reason why you should be, in fact, part of this campaign. I don't want this moment to go by without you having the chance to respond to that, because what we are seeing is that as people do that, the church is built up, the encouragement of the body is taking place, and everything that Jesus wants to accomplish through this effort is being done. So we ask that you would, in fact, go ahead and give your gift. 1-800-937-9673, 1-800-937-9673. And if you're on my website at thatkevinshow.com, there should be a yellow banner there that says Bible League, be a joy maker, and you should be able to click that banner and then go on through to the next page. But Michael, thank you for a great visit today. Thanks for stopping by. And friends, please give as generously as you can. 1-800-937-9673.
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5: I heard again, you know, pastors shouldn't be political. My thought was, where is that in the Bible? There's no scripture that says, hey, pastors should only talk about X, right. Y, and Z. The narrative of, you know, Jesus wasn't political, which, you know, my line on that is, you don't get crucified for what you don't say. You know, you look at John the Baptist, who looked at Herod and said, hey, your marriage is wrong. The new Elijah calling right. The nation to repentance directly opposed political leaders, biblical immorality, and paid the price for it. And that was the forerunning of Jesus Christ.
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0: Kevin. Kevin McCullough.
1: All right, welcome back. It's Money Monday, as we have been talking about throughout the show today, and always glad to kind of round things out with Hillary Kramer, as she has been keeping her eye on the market all day. And Hillary, this Monday, I'm hoping that, like, the markets are kind of going, okay, now we're back into the fall schedule. Everyone's fully, like, back into work and school, and everything else is like we're heading into October, so the real deal is here. What are we looking at today?
2: Oh, well, because we have to be so careful about what we invest in right now, because rates are so high, which changes the valuation of stocks.
1: Sure.
2: I've come away with companies that have dividend yields, which aren't going to be doing as well as ordinarily they would because rates are high. The one positive in all of that is that you have a lot of movement and reallocation to bonds, right, into treasuries, whereas there are these small cap and mid cap companies that I'm going to give you where you get this dividend yield and you also have the value of the company potentially, on the fundamentals going up. And that's why I'm going to start with a name that everyone has heard of. You might know or not know what it is, but it's WD-40, ticker symbol WDFC. Are you familiar with
1: WD-40? It fixes everything, doesn't it? It just makes everything work a little bit better.
2: That's exactly, yes, that's a nice broad way of putting it. Okay, but now for the trivia, and you're welcome to you know, kind of be the spoiler on it. What does WD-40 stand for?
1: Oh, that I would have not had any idea had you not sent it to me before the show. So I'm going to let you tell the truth.
2: WD-40 stands for Water Displacement 40th Formula. Originally created in 1953 to prevent corrosion on the Atlas.
1: So there were 39 failed attempts, and the 40th one worked, so they stuck with it.
2: Exactly. And so, you know, everyone knows those blue and yellow cans, but this company's been around for a long time. I mean, its quarterly sales just jumped 24%, net income rose 44%. I love this company, and I really think that WD-40 is one that if you're trying to build a portfolio for the long term with companies that are going to be there for you, you want to buy WDFC. And we can keep it, we can watch it and see how this goes. But I would say you want that dividend and you want the underlying stock is going to go up when you have double digit revenue.
1: What did you say the dividend yield was?
2: So the dividend yield, hold on one second. Let me go back to that. I'm sorry I didn't give you the dividend yield.
1: No, that's okay.
2: Here we go. Dividend yield.
1: 2%.
2: Yeah, it's not a big one. That's what I was just checking. I was actually rechecking on that because it didn't seem like it was high enough. But at 2%, you're still doing well if the company and its underlying stock, which right now is at $203, you know, could go back, you know, at some point very soon to upwards of $250, which is where it was during the summer. It was 270 point. Okay, so WDFC. The next one is REYN, Reynolds. We all know Reynolds Wrap and Hefty. I go through Hefty bags all the time. I grew up in one of those households, Kevin, where my mother never spent money on plastic garbage bags. So we always had, like, we were always scrapping away for, like, paper bags, plastic bags, garbage bags falling out all over the place. So I decided that, you know, unlike many people who say, you know, my first big fortune, I'm going to go and get, you know, a Rolex or a Cartier tank.
1: You were just
2: going to
1: go get Reynolds Wrap.
2: I was going to go get Hefty bags as many as I could and use them for anything I wanted to. So Hefty Reynolds, REYN, your dividend yield here is much higher. It's 4.2%, but net income. So here you have 4.2% and net income rose 22%. That's what we saw in the last quarter. So I love this company and we're going to be using Reynolds Wrap. We're going to be using Hefty bags and they have all sorts of purposes. I'm talking about garbage bags, but for industrial, you know, commercial purposes,
1: right.
2: Agriculture, they're everywhere. Here's one I really like and I don't think I've ever really had anything this boring before, but Middlesex Water, MSEX, I just have to. They have paid a cash dividend, Middlesex Water, every year since 1912 and increased the dividend for 53 consecutive years. Second quarter revenue was up 14%. And it's a water company. It's a utility, a water utility, MSEX. And as we know, New Jersey has a lot of people here and a lot of people keep moving into places like Middlesex. So I highly recommend Middlesex with this 2.73% dividend yield. Here's another one I like that I've known for many years, and it's a gas utility called NW Natural Holdings. NWN Okay, so again, I'm doing utility for you in a growing area. 4.2% is your dividend yield. Year to date, the stock is completely flat. And in the past 3 months, it's down almost 9%. Interesting, based in Portland, but provides natural gas and distributes natural gas throughout the Northwest and also is in areas like Dallas and Austin down in the South. So we like that one as well. Here's one, ABM Industries. Now, again, like my theme today is boring, and I hope I'm not boring anyone out there. That's why I have some trivia to make it a little more exciting. ABM, okay, so ABM Industries, ticker symbol ABM. We have a dividend yield here of 2.4%. A good, solid company. What I really like here is they do all sorts of engineering and janitorial and facilities engineering, infrastructure everywhere, especially in airports, parking lots, catering. ABM is in a lot of the air cabin maintenance, like when you get off the airplane and you mm-hmm. see maintenance coming on, that's ABM. And here you've seen ABM raise its dividend 58 consecutive years.
1: Wow.
2: And by the way, when the market goes down, the first thing everyone buys are companies like Hormel that make Spam, you know?
1: Yep.
2: That's what everyone goes
1: Campbell's
2: for.
1: Campbell's Soup is another one.
2: Yeah, that's why we had done Campbell's Soup recently. But what I'm doing here is like literally saying, you know, utilities, like Chesapeake. Yeah, okay. That's actually they're on the East Coast and opportunities in Florida there. And as well, we have seen their pipe, they have a pipeline through Florida and revenue continues to grow. So Chesapeake, get that 2.3% dividend yield, CPK. Here's one I've known since all the way back 1986 when I worked at Morgan Stanley. I worked on a company, National Fuel Gas Company, NFG. The stock right now is at 78. Last spring, it was a $100 stock. Dividend yield is 2.8%. Do I have time for another one?
1: Actually, that's it. We're out of time, Hillary, but thank you for a great list.
2: We'll go home next time.
1: That's it. Well, these are boring, but that's good diversification. If you've, like you said, if you've had big wins, it's a good place to park some of this, especially with those dividend yields. Better than a lot of interest rates and a lot of opportunities. So do that. Kevin McCullough coming right back. Final few minutes. Stay with us.
0: Stick around for more of That Kevin next.
1: If you're a Christian, you know the story of the crucifixion, but have you ever really considered what Jesus physically endured? The Suffering of the Lamb examines the historical and archaeological evidence surrounding Christ's passion, drawing from ancient sources and archaeological discoveries. Detailed illustrations help you visualize what actually happened, while the book also explores the deeper question of why Christ suffered in this particular way. Deepen your understanding of Christ's sacrifice. Go to Amazon today, search The Suffering of the Lamb, and order your copy.
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1: All right, Kevin McCullough, so glad to be able to have you with us on this Monday edition. I have to tell you a true story. Happened to me last Friday. Just as I'm getting off the air, I wander out of the studio, down the hall, go to the mailbox, find a letter there from Vic Pritchard and the DFW Direct Insurance. Well, not them, but the Manhattan Life Insurance and Annuity Company that they got me enrolled in. And I knew that in recent weeks, my wife had taken my daughter, who had to start school. And when you're starting school at a certain grade, you gotta go through a whole rigmarole of tests and everything and so forth. And so she took her to our pediatrician and got her all checked out, got some vaccines and other things that she needed for the stage of life that she's in, et cetera. So I had not seen a bill from those doctor's visits. And in fact, my lovely bride was going, "Hey, have you seen anything from the doctor's visits, because we haven't got anything?" And you may remember, friends, I told you that when we switched insurance providers, we went to a zero out-of-pocket policy. 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Not only that, Vic Pritchard and DFW Direct Health Insurance got us lower premiums by about $400 a month for a family of five. So dropped us $400 each month. That's saving us about $5,000 a year. So even if we had a few out-of-pocket expenses, we'd still be coming out way ahead because of what we're saving on our monthly premium. So that's two ways that they're saving me money. Zero out-of-pocket and paying $400 a month less in my premium. Now, check this out. I go to open the notice from the company, and I see that it's from the insurance company. And I'm looking at this thing, and it says across the top, explanation of benefits, this is not a bill. I said, okay, this is not a bill. And then I get to the second page, which I have now in my hands, and I'm looking at the top, and there's a check on page two for $11. Now, she had $900 worth of exam and office visit and all the rest, blah, blah, blah, blah, blah, blah, blah. And my zero out-of-pocket policy paid for all of it. So why am I getting a check? Real simple answer. I went to an in-network provider. So to go to an in-network provider, which our pediatrician already was, we get $40 off the cost of an office visit. So the cost of the office visit, instead of being the one price, ended up being $40 less. And the insurance company pays a set amount for the office visit, which turned out to be $11 more than what the cost was when I went to the in-network provider. So what they did was, and it was significant because it was more than that, and they split the overage between the doctor's office and the insurance policy holder. So I got $11 back on a $900 visit to the doctor by my pediatrician that I've had for 20 something years, 16 years, 17 years,

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2: News. I'm Ted Lindner. Kentucky State Police Trooper Hayden Phillips killed Monday in a shooting during a traffic stop. 51-year-old suspect Emony Branch has been taken into custody. Commissioner of the Kentucky State Police, Philip Burchett.
3: Hayden was a hero who dedicated himself to protecting our Commonwealth. Even more, he was a devoted husband and loving father. The three children.
2: U.S. Attorney for the Western District of Kentucky, Kyle Bumgarner, says Branch expected to face murder charges. Five men taken into custody in connection with a potential terror plot on a U.K. military base used by the U.S. for attacks against Iran.
4: Police say the suspects, aged 23 to 25, are from London. They were initially taken into custody on suspicion of plotting a terrorist act.
2: Fox's Stephanie Bennett, the suspects have been released on bond. 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
1: 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Breaking news.
5: The statewide average gas price up by a penny over one day, and it's up by 20 cents over a week. AAA says the average cost of a gallon of self-serve regular is now $6.35. It's $6.40 in L.A. County. It's a penny less in Orange County. Gas is $6.29 in Riverside County, $6.31 in Ventura County, and $6.29 in San Bernardino County. I'm Reno on The Answer with breaking news and talk you can trust.
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0: Well, as you know, I've been off the air since my injury in November 2024. Thank you for your prayers. 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I'm starting the Ask Me Anything episodes on the Timeless Wisdom podcast, and I'd love to hear from you. 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The number is 877-243-7776. 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
3: What's the most you've ever lost on a coin toss?
4: Larry Elder here, the sage from South Central, the prince of Pico Union, the czar of common sense, the great Eldersky, Don Lorenzo. Welcome to the program. No victor credits allowed because we've got a country to save.

0: Fairford base in the UK are released on bond. The base is used by the U.S. military in its conflict with Iran. More from Fox's Marion Rafferty.
1: Police say the suspects, aged 23 to 25, are from London, where they were initially taken into custody on suspicion of plotting a terrorist act.
0: Iran strongly denies any involvement and investigation continues. A Kentucky State Police trooper, Hayden Phillips, was shot and killed Monday during a traffic stop. Kentucky State Police Commissioner Philip Burchett.
2: Hayden was a hero who dedicated himself to protecting our Commonwealth. Even more, he was a devoted husband and loving father to three children.
0: The U.S. Attorney for the Western District of Kentucky says the suspect will face murder charges. 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
3: 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Breaking news.
4: Governor Gavin Newsom has signed new laws that apply to California industrial companies like Lineage Logistics. It comes after that massive fire at a cold storage facility in Boyle Heights back in June. That fire burned for over a week and brought unhealthy smoke and pests into nearby neighborhoods. Senate Bill 716 raises fines for companies that put health or safety at risk. Larry Marino on The Answer with breaking news and talk you can trust.
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11: 888-971-SAGE. 888-971-7243. I am Larry Elder. We are Salem News Channel. CNN has asked the UN ambassador to please let us back into the pool. Israel still accused of committing genocide, and a senator who actually voted to convict President Trump after one of his impeachments, on the wall of one of her offices were the words Trump whore. All of this and more, 888-971-SAGE. Magnificent Mark is in L.A. Mark, thank you for calling, as always.
12: Thank you, Larry. So you have a tendency of saying, of all the people deported by ICE, you use the phrase, many of them have a criminal record.
11: Correct.
12: In your opinion, when you say many, if you were going to break that down into a percentage of many, what would you think an average person would say?
11: I don't know. I do know this, many. That whatever the percentage is about the same as it was under Barack Obama, and nobody seemed to accuse him of being a fascist. I know what you're going to say. You're going to say virtually none of them virtually none of them are violent criminal offenders. You're probably going to say that.
12: Right. Go on. 4.2, to be factual,
11: okay,
12: Larry.
11: Hold on, Mark. Let's be real precise. I know you're about precision. What is your definition of a violent criminal?
12: Someone who rapes someone, kills someone, does drugs, mass murderer.
11: My point is the percentage that you mentioned are these people who are convicted of violent crimes. Not charged, not suspected, convicted. And the number is around 5%, which is identical to the same number of Barack Obama. People convicted. You can be charged and deported. You can be suspected and deported. You're talking about convictions, which is a whole different ballgame. Is this thing on?
12: Okay. The number was 9. Larry.
11: I'm listening.
12: First of all, it's 9.7 that were charged and maybe not convicted. That's one. And two, the way Obama did it is not going into the middle streets, killing Americans.
11: Okay.
12: Hold on.
11: You said killing Americans. First of all, Obama did exactly the same thing. That's why I keep playing that documentary that was done by Frontline called Lost in Detention. Secondly, killing Americans. How many Americans have been killed?
12: What, five or six now?
11: You don't know how many. You're saying killing Americans. You don't know?
12: Yeah. I think it's five.
11: And the difference between... Are you saying they were murdered?
12: Were they murdered? They were killed.
11: Isn't there a distinction between somebody being killed unlawfully and somebody being killed in self-defense? Isn't there a distinction?
12: The
11: answer, Mark, is there is a distinction. You just said killing people. How many? Well, four or five. I'm not really sure how many. Murder or killed? I don't know. They killed. I'm Larry Elder.
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0: to Stephanie Bennett. The suspects have been released on bond. 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
1: The answer. Breaking news.
2: Proposition 40, a plan to tax California billionaires, a one-time 5% tax on their wealth, is facing challenges. The campaign against the tax has much more funding and public support is dropping. According to a recent UC Berkeley poll, only 45% of likely voters now support it. That's down from 52% in March. Supporters claim it would make up for federal health care cuts, but opponents say it will drive billionaires out. Larry Marino in the Answer Newsroom.
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1: Hi, Dennis Prager here. 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Thank you for your prayers. 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I'm starting the Ask Me Anything episodes on the Timeless Wisdom podcast, and I'd love to hear from you. 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I look forward to hearing from you. 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

0: potentially deadly Gaboon viper, maybe this is our when animals attack segment, was recently spotted on the loose in Orange County. It's the latest cast member of The Real Housewives of Orange County. Hit the laugh track. Okay. God. It's like comedy gold. Your girl gets a nap yesterday and she's funny in here. The viper was seen near the intersection of Main Street and Edinger Avenue in Santa Ana. Gaboon vipers, is that how we say it? Gaboon vipers are highly venomous and not native to North America, according to the Santa Ana PD. They're asking the public to be aware of your surroundings, and if you see the snake, do not approach or attempt to handle it. No kidding, Captain Obvious. You know, I'm really glad that the police are here to help me with that one, because you can be sure if I see the Gaboon viper that I'm not going to try to go up and introduce myself. That's just not going to happen. You will actually see me run faster than I have ever run in my life. Gaboon vipers are, in fact, the only time I've run in my life is literally after an encounter with a rattlesnake. Gaboon vipers are native to Central, East, and West Africa and are commonly found on the forest floor or in Santa Ana at the grove or the block or whatever it's called. The gaboon viper can grow to more than 6 feet in length. And they're known to eat small and medium-sized people. No, I'm just kidding. Small and medium-sized mammals, that is us, and birds. Oof. Gaboon vipers are passive hunters. They wait and conceal. Oh, gosh. They wait concealed to strike at whatever small creature passes within range. Most snakes strike and release, but this viper holds until the prey dies. I got another one for you. It's a new candidate for governor. That's who Democrats are putting up when Javier Becerra drops out. Going to be Steve Hilton versus the Gaboon Viper. They're just going to reach around and grab us all. You got a small business, this Gaboon Viper attacks that. That's right. The snake is estimated right now, the one in Santa Ana anyway, to be between 4 and 5 feet long. They're asking the public to be aware of your surroundings. Yeah, no joke. They rarely, oh, this is, I love this. This is when they try to make you not actually go into a full spin panic. Gaboon vipers have a placid nature and very rarely bite humans. Well, you know what I don't want to be? They very rarely are in Santa Ana. So I'm thinking everything is off the table about what they normally do, right? I mean, they're sitting in front of a 7-Eleven in Santa Ana, and you're telling me that I should not worry because they very, oh, just a small chance that they're going to attack a human. Thank you, Radar. Imagine when you throw caffeine at this. It's unclear at this time how the viper ended up in Orange County, but it's there. So if you're wandering around in Santa Ana and you see the Gaboon viper, please go the other way and call the authorities. Now, one more of these strangers. We hadn't really had time with all of the crazy news to do a crime blotter, to do when animals attack. So here's one more for you. There, and maybe you heard about this yesterday, there was an influencer who was groped at Disneyland. She didn't even like it. I guess didn't ask for it. A social media influencer is speaking out after she says a man groped her while she was posing for a photo at Disneyland. And of course, it was caught on her video stream, a live stream. Influencer Yoatsi Castro said she was visiting Disneyland on September 23rd with friends when a man walked behind her. The contact itself is difficult to see in the footage, but the video shows that a man passing behind Castro before she turns around and confronts him and says, "Why would you touch me like that?" And the man says, "What are you talking about?" Castro then tells her friends that the man had grabbed her. She felt a finger touch her very inappropriately. You know what? I'm not mad at this guy. I'm so tired of seeing these stupid poses from all these girls on social media. He must have just walked by and was like, you know what? I'll show you. Allegedly. Castro said she was shaken by the encounter and began looking for Disneyland security. I guess the video evidence, again, you can see the guy walking behind. You can't see any poking of any kind. But we do have, of course, video footage of her reaction to this violation. Here's the influencer. I think we say Yoatsi Castro. Let's see.
1: Bro, no. He grabbed my ass.
2: I felt it go up, and then I just felt a finger touch me very inappropriately. My first instinct was to turn around and punch because I felt extremely violated. I feel like if it would have happened to anybody else, they wouldn't have believed them. But because it happened to me, I have the footage to kind of show what happened. He was like, hey, we got him. We found the guy. And I was like, no way. I was so happy.
0: I want to know, can we talk to the guy? I want to hear his side of the story. Because it's hard. Well, I mean, I guess if you're a creeper, you go to Disneyland because you're a creeper. But that's a lot of money to pay to creep. Couldn't you just go to, like, somewhere else? Maybe Knott's Berry Farm. It's cheaper. Huh. 855-785-8255. Radar, what do you think of this? You think this guy should be arrested for groping?
3: Yes.
0: Yes, you're of the new generation. See, for me... It is generational. I just want you to know, like, people put up with different amounts of things. I wouldn't consider myself old, but, you know, I'm older than Radar, right? So Radar's in his 20s. I'm in my 40s. When I went to Italy in my 20s at a train station, apparently, like, they like the big blonde girls in Italy. So I'm sitting in line at a train station and it was hot and I had a sundress on and there was a full blown hand on the backside, if you know what I mean. And I thought, that must be a mistake. And so I moved forward and the hand followed me. I thought, well, this is no longer a mistake. So I turned around and I looked and then the guy just walked away like nothing had happened. But I feel like I just went on with my life, and maybe I'm not saying anything is right here. I'm not saying my way is right. I'm not saying their way is right. I'm just saying I just went on with my day. I was in Italy and I was like, well, that was kind of weird. I mean, obviously I remembered it 20 years later. But this lady, like, had a full-blown thing. There's a news story on Channel 5. Am I alone here? 855-785-8255. I think it's generational. And again, she's probably right. Us girls probably in my generation, we probably let way too much happen. I don't know. But I'm just saying, she felt a finger toucher, and we've got the national news media on this story. 855-785-8255. Not victim shaming, just throwing it out. As we continue, we are going to talk about Gavin Newsom, who, well, guys, he has signed a new ghost ticket ban. We are going to talk about that. Plus, the governor speaking out about legislation protecting parents' rights in youth football. Who knew a Democrat governor would be interested in protecting sports? We're going to talk about that here in just moments as your Tuesday Morning Answer continues at 6:15.
4: Stuck in traffic? We've got the answer.
5: Good morning. We start in Corona with some stop-and-go traffic this morning. 91 westbound between the 15 and Green River Road, an 18-minute delay. San Bernardino accident, two middle lanes blocked. 210 eastbound before the 215. Stop-and-go from State Street, a 46-minute delay. Temecula stop-and-go this morning, 15 southbound between the 79 and Rainbow Valley Boulevard. Moreno Valley stop-and-go, 215 northbound between Alessandro and Central Avenue. And that's traffic on The Answer.
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5: California Governor Gavin Newsom has chosen four experts to help California oversee new AI technologies. The story from Mark Mayfield.
6: This comes after Newsom ordered agencies to speed up AI safety efforts. The panel of experts will review the concept of having independent inspectors check AI labs for safety. The experts will also consider a so-called emergency kill switch that could shut down powerful AI models if needed. California hasn't made the kill switch a requirement yet, but the experts will study the idea along with other safety measures. I'm Mark Mayfield.
5: Rabid bats continue to be a problem in L.A. County. So far this year, health officials have confirmed 69 rabid bats. That matches last year's record. Rabid bat detections have been trending upward in the county for over 10 years. Of the 69 rabid bats detected so far this year, 68% were found in the Santa Clarita area. That continues to be a trend seen over the past decade. Most of the bats are canyon bats. Now here's National Weather Service meteorologist Andrew Rourke with your Answer weather forecast.
7: It will be sunny and warm today. Hazardous beast conditions will continue throughout the day, but then will subside tonight and will be better by tomorrow. High temperatures will warm from yesterday's. Look for mostly 80s across the coasts, with upper 80s to the mid-90s in the valleys.
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1: Here we are. Thanks for joining us on a Tuesday, 22 minutes past the hour. I'm Jennifer Horn. And coming up at 7 a.m. today, President Trump is expected to make an announcement on AI. So that's going to be coming up at 7 a.m. today. The president expected to address us from the White House. And later today, well, probably actually about the same time, competing television, we are going to see a Senate Judiciary Committee hearing with none other than Jack Smith. Jack Smith testifying before the Senate Judiciary Committee about the potential abuses of authority targeting Republicans during his investigation and trying to put Trump in jail during the Biden administration. So this will be an interesting one to see. Chuck Grassley leads that committee on the Judiciary Committee, and anything that happens there of interest, we'll bring it to you. 855-785-8255. Tomorrow is also the gubernatorial debate on CNN between Steve Hilton and Javier Becerra. Steve Hilton has outlined his plan for something that, well, seems normal to me, but maybe controversial to some.
2: The problem is that it's not just people with a second language. It's hardly anyone can speak English properly because our schools are such a disaster. You've got now less than half of the kids in California public schools meet basic standards in English, even though we spend nearly the highest level in the country. And so we've got to get back to teaching kids to read. And this is it's our country. We speak English here. It's denying opportunity to anyone. Look, I'm a legal immigrant, and I want every legal immigrant in California to have a shot at the California dream. That's not going to happen if you can't speak English properly. And this is not a partisan issue. Many years ago, Reed Hastings, who's a big backer of Democrats, was head of this California State Board of Education. He fought strongly to make sure that English only was the way we taught kids in schools, because that's the way to give them opportunity.
1: All right. So that was Steve Hilton yesterday. He's going to be getting himself ready for the debate tomorrow on CNN. You hear him saying he wants English only schools. What do you think? 6 o'clock club members, 855-785-8255. While Steve is talking about English only schools, California just passed Assembly Bill 2555, which is a new law making it easier for 1 million public school students learning English to transition into regular classes. So instead of English as a second language, ESL, once you take a test, they've now lowered the stipulation to mainstream the Spanish speakers in with English speakers. The single test score that will determine this, students will have to earn a level 4 on the state-approved English language proficiency assessment for California, the LPAC. They're now eligible, once they do that, to exit specialized language programs and mainstream themselves. The law eliminates extra barriers like teacher evaluations, parent meetings, district-selected academic tests, and they're used before to delay reclassification. I don't know about this. Look, can it just be that the test is a test, and when kids reach a certain level, that's when we mainstream them? Right now, it seems like by lowering that standard, and look, let me know if I'm wrong on this one, 855-785-8255, but by lowering standards, then when you mainstream them, it's going to slow the other English-speaking students down. Why not teach appropriately to where kids are at that moment instead of pushing people into groups? School said that they'll monitor kids for 4 years after they leave the program to ensure that they do well. It's hard. Imagine you're young and you're coming maybe to a new country, or maybe you just have to learn a whole new language, and we're pushing. I would say take advantage of the program in place, and before you're mainstreamed, make sure you have a handle of the English language. That's important. The rules are going to apply retroactively, meaning students who pass the test in the spring of this year are reclassified for the current school year. What do you think? 855-785-8255. Steve Hilton proposing that we make schools English only. And now this law that has been changed, signed into effect, by the way, by the governor and passed through the Assembly, Assembly Bill 2555, says that they're going to make it easier for Spanish-speaking kids to get into mainstream programs. 855-785-8255. All right, Trevor in Thousand Oaks. Hello, Trevor.
3: How are you doing, Jen?
1: Doing great, thank you. How are you?
3: I'm good, sweetheart. Hey, I didn't know I was going to wake up this morning and feel I was in Australia.
1: Why? What happened?
3: Well, we got bats, we got birds, we got snakes, we got out to Annie Wildlife Center over in Calabasas.
1: Oh, that's a good one. I forgot to throw that into the mix. You're right. It is true. What is going on? Like viper, Gaboon vipers? What the heck is that? In Santa Ana? Come on.
3: I don't know. I woke up this morning and think that we're just going to have a regular talk show, and now I feel like I'm in Australia.
1: I know. We're the crocodile hunter over here. We should. Hey, Trevor, do you want to just blow off work today and we'll just go hunting for that viper? If we find it, you've got to deal with it, though, because I'll be having a heart attack.
3: Jen, I'm all about ladies first.
1: Thank you. So I'll go first, and then you can hit the ground.
3: The other thing is, you remember the Budweiser Center? When they had the zoo back in the day, not to date myself.
1: No, I date myself all the time. It's a good date. Okay, so at the Budweiser Center, they're like in Van Nuys off the 405?
3: Yeah. Yeah, you remember they had the zoo?
1: No, there was a zoo there?
3: Oh, my gosh. Are you kidding me, Jen?
1: No, what year was it? What year? Come on.
3: Yeah, and then when they closed it down, they let all the birds out, and that hence the fact why you have parrots in Santa Ana.
1: Get out. So it was the zoo from Budweiser that let the birds go, and that's why all the crazy birds around town?
3: Yeah, they're the ones that survived.
1: Wow. Trevor, you are a plethora of information. What year was that zoo around?
3: I'm not dating my...
1: All right. I'm going to look it up then. I'm not going to say it on the radio, but I'm going to look it up. Okay. Thank you for the information on that. I love learning. Yes.
3: Yeah, no, it was cool. We used to go down there, and they had a whole, like, zoo, and you'd take rides, and it was a whole giddy-up.
1: No, all right. Well, thank you for that. I had no idea. I feel like you just introduced me to a piece of L.A. history I've missed out on. Thank you for the phone call, Trevor. Appreciate you. Have a great day. 855-785-8255. And as we continue, I want to know what you think. Steve Hilton says, English-only schools? What do you think about that idea? And this piece of legislation just signed into effect from Gavin Newsom, making it easier for ESL, English as a Second Language student, to take a test. Once they get a 4 on this test, they've lowered the standard, then they'll be mainstreamed into English classes. Is that a good idea? To me, it seems like you're hurting the kids, both the English speakers and the Spanish speakers. You tell me, 855-785-8255. 855-785-8255. As your Tuesday morning answer continues, we're coming up on 6:30.
4: Stuck in traffic? We've got the answer.
5: Good morning. Start with an accident in Riverside. Right shoulder, 60 westbound after Market Street. A 3-minute delay. Stop and go traffic before the 215. Temecula working some stop and go traffic this morning. 15 southbound between the 79 and Rainbow Valley Boulevard. A 10-minute delay. 16 to get through. Moreno Valley stop and go. 215 northbound between Alessandro and University Avenue. A 9-minute delay. That's 14 to get through. And that is traffic on The Answer.
4: 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Breaking news.
5: Organizers of the 2028 Olympics in Los Angeles are reportedly limiting some financial disclosures with the city. Tammy Trujillo has more.
6: That's according to an LA Times review of 5 years of annual reports. The most recent reports from LA28 haven't included details about contracts with companies providing services and pre-production work for the opening and closing ceremonies. It also hasn't updated progress on about 24 venues around Greater Los Angeles. Organizers insist they have provided that required information to city officials, even if it wasn't necessarily included in annual reports. City Controller Kenneth Mejia is calling for more detailed accounting from LA28. He says any accounting shortfalls will directly affect taxpayers.
5: A new California law lets English language learner students leave special programs by passing just one test, making the process faster and simpler. The new law replaces an old system that often kept students in English learner programs even after they had learned the language. Now students only need to pass one state-approved English test. Now here's National Weather Service meteorologist Andrew Rourke with your Answer weather forecast.
7: It will be sunny and warm today. Hazardous beast conditions will continue throughout the day, but then will subside tonight and will be better by tomorrow. High temperatures will warm from yesterday's. Look for mostly 80s across the coasts, with upper 80s to the mid-90s in the valleys.
5: 60 San Bernardino, 60 Riverside. Larry Marino in the Answer Newsroom.
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14: The government knows better than you how to vote. 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
1: Hey, that's us. Thank you for joining us here Tuesday, September 29th. Had to check. It's 34 minutes past the hour. I'm Jennifer Horn. Guys, I hope you'll join us next Thursday. We've got our Meet the Candidates event coming to Brookside Country Club in Pasadena. We are going to be introducing you to some of the candidates on your ballot. We're going to be talking about the important propositions and ballot initiatives, and we want to see you there. It's a free event, by the way. If you went to Town Hall, just show us your Town Hall ticket. Or if you did not come to Town Hall, but you'd like to come to this event, all you have to do is bring a new unwrapped toy for our CHP Chips for Kids toy drives, which are going to be starting up again in November and December. So easy ways to come. It is free. It is all thanks to our friends over at Allegiance Gold. Alex Abkary, my buddy, and I will be hosting the program. So we want you to be there, and you can get more information on the website, am870.info. All right, we have a couple of things going on. I'm going to blow your mind here in a second, but we were talking about California and about schools. Steve Hilton, just this week, and he's getting ready for his big debate, had this to say.
2: The problem is that it's not just people with a second language. It's hardly anyone can speak English properly because our schools are such a disaster. You've got now less than half of the kids in California public schools meet basic standards in English, even though we spend nearly the highest level in the country. And so we've got to get back to teaching kids to read. And this is our country. We speak English here. It's denying opportunity to anyone. Look, I'm a legal immigrant, and I want every legal immigrant in California to have a shot at the California dream. That's not going to happen if you can't speak English properly. And this is not a partisan issue. Many years ago, Reed Hastings, who's a big backer of Democrats, was head of the California State Board of Education. He fought strongly to make sure that English only was the way we taught kids in schools, because that's the way to give them opportunity.
1: So what do you think? 855-785-8255 to answer this from Steve Hilton. The Assembly and Gavin Newsom putting into effect an easier path, essentially, for ESL students, English as a second language, to be mainstreamed into English-speaking classes. I just think that's hard. You know, I think that's hard for the kids who are in the class that speak English because it's going to slow them down. And I think it's hard for the Spanish speakers who are going to be mainstreamed maybe a little bit before their time. What do you think? 855-785-8255. Paul in Yorba Linda. Hi, Paul. Good morning.
15: Good morning, Jen.
1: What do you think about all this?
15: Well, I can only tell you from my experience back in the mid-'80s. Mm-hmm. I was involved in a small sectarian school, and we had kids that came from Europe, South America, Middle East. Many of them spoke no English. We had no special program, and literally within a couple of months, they're all out jabbering with their friends at recess and play, and they had no trouble. One of our kids I know ended up getting a perfect score on the SATs.
1: Wow.
15: And so I think
1: I got points for writing my name, Paul. Okay, so maybe, let's look at it this way. So what you're suggesting is that maybe mainstreaming the Spanish-speaking kids actually helps them learn because they're being pushed in with the English speakers, and that's better practice for them. Is that what you're thinking?
15: That's what I'm saying.
1: All right. Well, then, you know what? I think there's two ways to look at it. I think you're right. You know, it's funny. I can't remember who it was. My mom was an English teacher. And she was a teacher at North Hollywood High School for 30 years. And so she would get a lot of Spanish speakers that would come from other countries, and they would be pushed, you know, put into mainstream English classes. And many of them learned English by watching soap operas or just by watching American television. Isn't that interesting? So to your point, when you, I guess, submerge yourself in, maybe you do get a better success rate. So thanks for that perspective, Paul. I appreciate you.
15: Okay.
1: Thank you. 855-785-8255. All right, we'll take more of your calls on this. But here's where I have to refer to Trevor in Thousand Oaks. So I just did a quick little Google search about the Budweiser theme park that he talked about. And a special thank you to Colleen, who said it was Busch Gardens. It was Busch Gardens. The Anheuser-Busch Budweiser Brewery that we all see right now off the 405 in Van Nuys, well, it was operating as a theme park, Busch Gardens Theme Park and Bird Sanctuary, in Los Angeles from 1964 until 1979. That's why I missed it. But listen to this, Radar. At its peak, the property featured boat rides, a monorail, gosh, maybe we could use that at LAX right now, a petting zoo, and an extensive exotic bird sanctuary, and free beer pavilions for adults. Now, this does not sound terrible. In 1979, Anheuser-Busch closed the park to expand its commercial beer manufacturing operations. The collection of wildlife and birds were rehomed to the LA Zoo and to other Busch Gardens parks. But here's the urban legend. This is where I'll blow your mind, Radar. Trevor told us. A popular local legend claims that large populations of wild parrots seen across the San Fernando Valley and greater Los Angeles today are descendants of exotic birds that escaped or were released when the park shut down. Pretty amazing, huh? I'm excited about this. I had no idea. In fact, there's a bunch of stories. SFGate just did one. California's Forgotten Theme Park was like Disneyland, but with free beer. And they did a whole story about this theme park off the 405 in Van Nuys. It was the Anheuser-Busch facility, Busch Gardens. Had no clue, but lots of parrots, it looks like. 855-785-8255. Interesting stuff. Okay. We have Steve Hilton's debate coming up with Javier Becerra. We were just listening to Steve saying English-only schools. So your thoughts on that, you can always chime in. I'm also curious what you think Steve's strategy should be tomorrow night when he is on the debate stage with Javier Becerra, because let's be real. Javier Becerra it's surprising he's even going to allow one debate. So there's not going to be another. This is probably Steve's chance to call him out on his record. So is he aggressive? Is he the happy warrior? Does he present his plans, or does he put Javier Becerra on the spot for his failures? There are lots of different strategies, if you're Steve Hilton, that you could try to employ or deploy when you're on the debate stage. But I'm curious, if you were in Steve Hilton's ear, what you would tell him you would like to see from him at this debate on CNN. It's tomorrow evening, and we'll give you some more information on it. We'll have full coverage. We've actually contacted CNN, so we'll make sure to bring you all the debate details on Thursday's Morning Answer. But what do you want to see from Steve? That's the question. Should he be aggressive? Should he be the happy warrior? A little bit of both? 855-785-8255. He's got so many plans that it should be easy for him to roll out some of his ideas, and he needs to get them out there. $3 gasoline, no tax on your first $150,000. All of those are really important for people to hear if they haven't gotten to know Steve's plans. But I think you also have the opportunity to make Javier Becerra have to defend his lack of record and show that he isn't quite so likable. I mean, I don't think that there's much charisma around Javier Becerra, and that's what Steve Hilton really has going for him. So let me know what you think. 855-785-8255. We'll take your phone calls. And if you have ideas on strategy for Steve Hilton as he gets ready for this debate, let us know. Antoinette in Sunset Beach. Antoinette up next. Hey, Antoinette, good morning.
16: Hey, Jen, good morning. You know, this whole thing of first the Busch Gardens, boy, I totally forgot about that place.
1: So you remember. I had no idea.
16: Yeah, it was actually, it was a lot of fun. It was really pretty going all the way out there, and there wasn't so much traffic. And that freeway out there, that was relatively, you know, easy breezy to go there and come back.
1: Yeah.
16: Living on the other side of the world. But yes, it was really fun. It was, I don't remember my parents drinking much beer, but I do remember the animals for sure, all the different birds. Getting back to English only. Here in Orange County, I had been living in New York, and I moved back in the later 80s. Mm-hmm. And then in the 90s, early 90s, I was volunteering and being an advocate for sure. But English only, I wanted it. And I remember, even when I was little, my dad did not allow us to speak any Spanish until we were 10 years old. Because he didn't want us to have an accent, and this is America, because we were at some family get-together, and an uncle or a relative got mad at me because I was speaking English. And my dad heard him and got after that guy and said, look, we live in America, it's English.
1: Wow.
16: Get your act together.
1: So you'd kind of agree then with caller Paul, who said, look, mainstream them because it makes it easier if you're being challenged every day with English rather than in your comfort zone of whatever your first language is.
16: Yeah. Understatement, because everybody gets kind of lax and, you know, you don't want to push yourself. You've got to push yourself. That was something my dad, he was a great dad. And advocate it. We live in America, and my parents, they spoke to both languages very well, but they were born in Texas, and they came out here on the honeymoon, and they never went back to Texas. Yeah. They stayed. But definitely English, and boy, there were a lot of people here in Orange County, especially in Santa Ana, when I was pushing the English-only situation as well, and I was looked upon as, oh, she doesn't like her ethnicity group. And I said, no, I love it. And we can have our traditions. And they said, well, you just English only. I said, no. Once again, you live in America, wake up, smell the coffee. And in the long run, we're not going to lose our traditions. When you're home, I mean, I've even been to Hungary and all those other countries, Czechoslovakia when it was.
1: My people.
16: But definitely, yes. You don't forget that your traditions, but you're in the United States of America, and we need to protect her and guide with her the English, because this is America, duh. And you know what? Especially like for voting, which you guys go to reformcalifornia.org to get the different propositions correct in your brain.
1: Yep.
16: All these languages that we have to print thousands and hundreds of thousands of dollars for the voting application ballots. They're in all these thousands of languages. We shouldn't have to be doing that either. You're an American citizen. You've gone through the process of becoming an American. Why do you not speak English? Period. Exclamation point. I want us to cut that budget of all the foreign languages for voting.
1: I agree with you. A ballot in English is appropriate. That's for sure. Antoinette, thanks so much for the phone call.
16: Thanks.
1: Always. 855-785-8255. You can chime in. A big special thank you, by the way, in our Rumble chat. 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But a special thank you to Clyde, who just became a supporting member of our Rumble channel. Thank you, Clyde. We appreciate that. So Radar wanted me to give you a special shout out. So thank you so much for joining us here in our little Morning Answer family on Rumble. All right, guys, as we continue, Sheriff Chad Bianco being called out, wanting to return those ballots after Rob Bonta made a statement against him. We're going to have the sheriff check in and tell us what he really thinks about that as your Tuesday Morning Answer continues. It's 647.
17: Stuck in traffic? We've got the answer.
5: Good morning. We start in Riverside. Accident right shoulder, 60 westbound after Market Street. Just a minute delay. Stop and go traffic before the 215. Also, Riverside stop and go traffic, 91 westbound between McKinley and Green River Road. Temecula stop and go traffic this morning, 15 southbound between the 79 and Rainbow Valley Boulevard. Moreno Valley got some stop and go traffic there, 215 northbound between Alessandro and University Avenue. A 13-minute delay, that's traffic on The Answer.
17: 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Breaking news.
5: Experts warn short-term plans to save California's coastline from high surf and erosion could have long-term consequences. Tammy Trujillo reports.
6: With El Nino-driven storms threatening the coastline, crews have installed rocks, boulders, wood, and seawalls to save homes in a section of a rail line in Orange County. Jonathan Werica, research geologist with the U.S. Geological Survey, tells the L.A. Times that using more man-made barriers could harm sites in areas directly adjacent to those sites. That's because a sandy coastline can survive rising sea levels by retreating inland, but man-made barriers draw firm, permanent lines on the shore with no space for sand. In 2017, the USGS warned California could lose up to two-thirds of its beaches by the end of the century if the sea level rises 3 to 6 feet.
5: Governor Gavin Newsom has chosen four experts to help California oversee new AI technologies. This comes after Newsom ordered agencies to speed up AI safety efforts. The panel of experts will review the concept of having independent inspectors check AI labs for safety. Now here's National Weather Service meteorologist Andrew Rourke with your Answer weather forecast.
7: It will be sunny and warm today. Hazardous beast conditions will continue throughout the day, but then will subside tonight and will be better by tomorrow. High temperatures will warm from yesterday's. Look for mostly 80s across the coasts, with upper 80s to the mid-90s in the valleys.
5: 60 San Bernardino, 60 Riverside. Larry Marino in the Answer Newsroom.
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0: know, any language, will never be able to exit those programs. Some of them went on to middle school still not being able to pass that test.
1: Right.
0: So the fact that, you know, that was never, and during that time that I taught it, it was never considered. And we as teachers who taught the bilingual program always talked about that and how, you know, certain child is not going to be able to mainstream because some of those tests, not even the English-only children were able to pass. So
1: yeah.
0: It would be, I always felt like, you know, if in kindergarten, because I taught kindergarten for 8 years, and you can already see the students that are not meeting the benchmarks for kindergarten, and you know that they're going to struggle academically. I always felt that maybe those are the children that needed to be mainstreamed immediately because we were actually going to be holding them back
1: mm-hmm.
0: by trying to teach them Spanish first and then mainstream them at the same time into English. They would struggle anyway, regardless. And as I advanced and taught upper grades, I had a lot of these students, and my predictions were correct. So it's almost, we really need to really analyze this and think, well, if this law is going to have them exit when they're at level four,
1: yeah,
0: level four is not bad. It really isn't, because they will still be able to advance, but at least they have the foundation of the English skills.
1: So you actually maybe like this piece of legislation saying, okay, if we get them to a certain level, it doesn't have to be the highest level, but at least to a certain level, then that would actually be more helpful for them.
0: Yes, yes. But I also agree with Steve Hilton, because in that case, okay, well, then let's look at the flip side, right? If you have a child that you know is going to struggle, even in their first language, well, let's put them in English only.
1: Right.
0: But the biggest part of this is, why not give the parent the choice?
1: Well, and I think that's part of it, too, is that parents who are involved conceivably would have the best idea about whether or not their kid can actually handle it. So, for instance, I was a terrible test taker. I might still be. I don't know, because I don't have to take tests anymore, thank God. But I was a really smart kid who was always like in honor. I could keep up with honors classes, but I always had problems testing. And so that was always kind of like my parents' thing. Well,
0: yes.
1: Hey, she doesn't do well on these standardized tests, but give her a chance in this class. She's going to excel. That was always kind of like the vibe, but it was because my parents knew that. It wasn't because they were just going by one set of stipulations. I think there is something to the idea of your parents signing off saying, hey, do we want a mainstream? Do they need more help getting English as a second language first? I do believe that we should be going towards more English-only schools. I agree with Steve Hilton. I think that's important.
0: Yes.
1: And California's language is English, by the way. The United States doesn't have an official language, but California does. So we might as well play into that.
0: Exactly. And, you know, there's a lot of, you know, my daughter-in-law is she's from Mexico City. And she grew up in, of course, this is a private school, right? There's a difference with private and public, especially in Mexico. And she, everything throughout her educational career was 50-50. So she learned some academics in Spanish and some in English.
1: Mm-hmm.
0: And, you know, I'm thinking she learned maybe maybe science in English or something like that, you know, something that you can sort of transfer in any language. Well, I mean, she says, no, I mean, math was in English. She says science was in English. Literature was in English. She says, I had 50-50 English, Spanish.
1: Wow.
0: And she's extremely proficient in both languages. I mean, she's at a, you know, she's at a pretty high level position right now here. So it's, you know, why not give the parents the option to say, you know, do you want your child to learn English and Spanish proficiently?
1: Mm-hmm.
0: And then at the end of it, they can make their decision, and the teacher can have those conferences with the parent and say, you know, your child is not succeeding at the level that we expect your child to be at this level. Do you want to consider maybe just putting them in the English only? Because it could be that the child is just having some type of learning disability as well.
1: Yeah.
0: So there's so many factors involved in this, but in you know, I don't understand why we have to make these laws to determine something like that. You know, because I know that there are many schools that are you know, 50-50 learning. And it doesn't matter the language. It could be, you know, Korean, it can be Japanese, English, whatever language you prefer your child to be in. However, that particular school needs to have those teachers who speak those languages as well.
1: To help.
0: Because you can't teach a language if you don't really know the language.
1: That's 100%
0: that well.
1: True. You got to be ready to go.
0: And then,
1: yeah.
0: And a lot of these students end up staying in their communities where only their native language is spoken, so they really don't practice it a lot. They don't practice the English
1: and
0: a lot. Which
1: everything you've
0: problem.
1: Said is what my mom would always complain about as a teacher for over 30 years as well at North Hollywood High School. You
0: yes.
1: need involved
0: yes.
1: parents in an effort to make
0: yes.
1: this work. And that's the key to everything.
0: Yes.
1: You need active parents. You can't just have, you know, 10 people showing up to parent teacher night when you've got 300 students. You need to have engaged
0: yes.
1: parents for success.
0: Yes, I agree. And a lot of these students who, unfortunately, you know, especially, you know, I'm Mexican and my parents immigrated here. I was 1 year old, so I've been here, well, I could say my entire life. But you know, when you stay in your community, you get a little sheltered and,
1: yeah.
0: and you hang out with the people that only speak your native language and you begin speaking both languages and really never try to acquire the other language perfectly because
1: right.
0: you feel it becomes almost a crutch to know the second language.
1: Well,
0: and a lot of these children end up falling into that. Position where they'll speak both languages because they can't come up with the word in English, and that could be a problem just as much.
1: Absolutely,
0: because they just don't know how to express themselves, so they switch over to the comfortable language. And so I think that's very important to make sure that, you know, if kids are going to stay in their community, that they try to always maintain the level that the language expects them to maintain, you know, in perfection. You're going to speak English only right now. If you can't find the word, then learn a word because you can't be, you know, code switching. You can't be, you know, Spanglish, like they call it, right?
1: Mm-hmm.
0: And I know Latinos tend to do that a lot. So,
1: yeah.
0: you know, we sort of speak both languages at the same time because we do not feel comfortable or we can't come up with the word. And that becomes a problem because then you're English is not at that level that it should be.
1: Well,
0: so,
1: I think you
0: know,
1: brought up some
0: so many factors.
1: You brought up some great points, Lorena. Thank you so much for that phone call. I appreciate you and all of that information. I think you're absolutely right. And the parents are a key in that. And, you know, using a little bit of each of these ideas, I think, is the right thing. Mainstreaming as much as possible, but also taking time to make sure that the teachers are well-versed in helping. Lorena, thanks so much for the phone call. 855-785-8255. As we continue, we'll be joined by the Riverside County Sheriff, Chad Bianco. He'll be with us next as your Tuesday Morning Answer continues. It's 7:16.
2: Stuck in traffic? We've got the answer.
3: Good morning. We start in Riverside with a crash, HOV, and left lanes. 91 westbound at McKinley Street, a 31-minute delay, stop traffic from Tyler. Traffic remains heavy to beyond Green River. Riverside, accident right shoulder, 60 westbound after Market Street, downtown Riverside, accident right lane blocked, 91 westbound at Spruce. And in Moreno Valley, it's stop-and-go traffic, 215 northbound between Alessandro and University Avenue. And that's traffic on The Answer.
2: 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Breaking news.
4: President Trump isn't happy. 5 people in the UK arrested on suspicion of terrorism were released on bail. Mark Mayfield has the story.
5: They were arrested Sunday near a Royal Air Force base west of London, used by the U.S. military to launch strikes on Iran.
6: I will tell you, I would have said, don't let them have bail, cashless bail.
5: Trump told reporters Monday at the White House he was surprised they were released on bail, adding that he wouldn't have done that. When asked if the suspects were connected to Iran, Trump said he knows the answer, but he's not going to share it. UK officials say the investigation into the incident is ongoing. I'm Mark Mayfield.
3: New York City Mayor Zoran Mondani says he was among those laughing as Saturday Night Live parodied his recent meeting with President Trump.
7: The sketch showed Trump happy to spend time with Mondani and asking a question many have asked about their dynamic.
6: For some reason that no one can figure out, I really, really like you.
7: Asked about the sketch on Monday, Mondani called it surreal. I'm Tammy Trujillo.
3: Now here's National Weather Service meteorologist Andrew Rourke with your Answer weather forecast.
8: It will be sunny and warm today. Hazardous beast conditions will continue throughout the day, but then will subside tonight and will be better by tomorrow. High temperatures will warm from yesterday's. Look for mostly 80s across the coasts with upper 80s to the mid-90s in the valleys.
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1: Hey, thanks for joining us. It is the morning answer. It is Tuesday, September 29th, 23 minutes past the hour. And guys, you know, we put up our bat signal, and when he sees it in the skies over Riverside and Gotham, as I like to call Los Angeles, well, Sheriff Chad Bianco calls right in. And here he is today, the sheriff of Riverside County. You can give him a follow at Chad Bianco. And Sheriff, good morning.
2: Good morning, Jen.
1: Now, you were so gracious with your time last week with this announcement from the courts that you had to return these ballots to the state because they want to destroy them as soon as possible. And I've seen some interviews with you right now about Rob Bonta and the attorney general. And clearly, I have endorsed Michael Gates. I know you have you've endorsed Michael Gates for attorney general. We need a change in this office because Rob Bonta is very satisfied with the fact that he has been brought in again, under the radar, but he's there to cover up Democrat corruption. I fully believe that's what his function is right now in the state. There has not been much that he's been doing that has been good for California voters and taxpayers.
2: Yeah, there really is absolutely nothing he has done for Californians. He seriously was put in place. He was appointed and put in place by Governor Newsom to run cover for corruption. And he did it for an entire term, almost two terms, his appointment and his first term. We see he did the same thing he did in Riverside County and Los Angeles County. He covered up a corruption investigation that the sheriff was doing there. There has been no investigation into the billions, hundreds of billions of dollars of homeless fraud, Medi-Cal fraud, all of those things going on in California until citizens exposed it. And then just to save face, they go out and make one quick arrest. And it's crazy how fast it was because they know who's doing it. And they just do a token arrest to make it happen. There's the investigation. I mean, the lobbying that he does in Sacramento, he despises the Constitution. He does not believe in freedom. He does not believe you should be able to make the choices that Americans have made throughout our history. He wants the government to control your life, and he's in a law position. It makes it worse. I've said all along, politics has absolutely no place in law enforcement. You can't be a Democrat or a Republican, run on a Democrat or Republican platform, and be in charge of law enforcement. It's crazy. We're going to have to make some changes.
1: Yeah, we're going to have to do something because here's the thing. You are a sheriff. You're the elected sheriff of Riverside County. Someone comes to you with a very big concern about ballot totals that are just not adding up. So you do what law enforcement is supposed to do, not political operatives. You look to try to look at those ballots to say, hey, what went on here? That's what's called an investigation. And now we're being told that that is somehow political, that you're being, you know, that you're subverting an election, all of that, when truly the question still remains, what in the, you know, what happened in this election? Where did those extra ballots come from? And what's political is taking them back so that they can light them on fire and burn them.
2: Yes, or what's political is if I would have been a political person, got that information, and then ordered the investigation stopped. If when my investigators had this information, relayed that up the chain of command and it hit to me, if I was a corrupt politician like Bonta, I would have told him to stop and ordered them to stop that investigation and destroy all the evidence that they have. But instead, we're law enforcement professionals. We investigate crime, and that's what we were doing.
1: I hate the lack of curiosity in all of this, Sheriff. It really, it makes me so crazy because if there is nothing to hide, then just prove it. Open it up. Yeah. Let's just see everything. We are stakeholders in this. We're shareholders in the state of California in a big way, by the way, because we pay a lot of money to live here. So what has the process been like since Friday? What has happened on your end that we may not know about?
2: There's been a lot of back and forth between the attorneys with DOJ and my attorneys and our investigators. We were ordered to return all of the ballots, all of the information. And that's what we're arranging, basically, is just timing and location of where they're all going to be transferred and where they're going to be transferred to. We still have to maintain a chain of custody because we're law enforcement and we will always have that chain of custody. But as soon as they get them, they're going to destroy them.
1: Were you able to do any investigating before this was stopped illegally?
2: We had started. But we had only been counting for a little over a day. It was a partial bit of one day and a partial bit of the second day before we were ordered to stop.
1: Mm. So we really have no news is what you're telling us, and we'll never get to the bottom of this. Has the Department of Justice at the federal level ever been able to help you?
2: No. No, their response to us was that this was a unique election in that there was nothing federal on the ballot.
1: Even though they have no jurisdiction. Interesting.
2: Right. Even though it was the lines that had to do with congressional election, they said that was not, if there would have been a congressman on the ballot or something federal on the ballot, then they would have jurisdiction. But because there was not, it was a solely state election, they have no jurisdiction. They said that they could not help.
1: Wow. So basically, Bill Assayle or someone like that would not be able to have any purview because it's a federal. What a shame.
2: Right. I spoke with Bill routinely.
1: Yeah, I bet. And what a shame. What a shame that there's just a question on the table and that question is never going to be answered. And if I were you and I were listening to the sound of my voice right now and I were listening to the sheriff, I would make a lot of calls to Rob Bonta's office today. I would make calls to the media. The California Post, by the way, has opened up the door for us to write op-eds as answer listeners. I would write to Joel Pollack today. This needs to be blasted anywhere we can put it. jpollack@californiapost.com because all it is a question. All we want is an investigation. All we want is truth. And that is what is being denied us by the Democrat elite that are running this state. So really, when you've got a chance to get out there and vote Michael Gates all day long and tell your friends and tell them to stop the corruption.
2: Absolutely. We've got to make this happen. It's that 60% of the people that all believe the same thing. It's a tiny fraction of the people that are blinded by politics. But in the end, you have to take the evidence out of it and just know that a criminal investigation into a topic that the attorney general didn't want was stopped.
1: Yeah. Well, I'm going to tell you what, Sheriff, we appreciate you continuing the fight, and I know that you still will. And at some point, we will understand what's been happening here. We just have to keep fighting and digging. Sheriff Chad Bianco, thanks so much for joining us. Give him a follow at Chad Bianco, and he'll be back with us next week. Have a great week, my friend. We'll talk soon.
2: Yeah. Have a great week.
1: Thanks. All right, guys, the Trump MAGA Minute is happening next. President Trump speaking to his group of AI leaders at the White House will bring you the latest as your Tuesday Morning Answer continues at 7:31.
0: Stuck in traffic? We've got the answer.
3: Good morning. We start in Riverside with a crash, HOV, and left lanes. 91 westbound at McKinley Street, a 31-minute delay, stop traffic from Tyler. Traffic remains heavy to beyond Green River. Riverside accident right shoulder, 60 westbound after Market Street, downtown Riverside accident right lane blocked, 91 westbound at Spruce. And in Moreno Valley, it's stop-and-go traffic, 215 northbound between Alessandro and University Avenue. And that's traffic on The Answer.
0: The Answer. Breaking news.
3: Walmart says it will not use artificial intelligence or customers' personal information to set individual prices. Tammy Trujillo explains.
4: CEO John Furner says the company will price the product, not the person, including when shoppers use its AI assistant, Sparky. Walmart also says its employees will continue overseeing pricing and that it will not use dynamic pricing based on individual customers. Meanwhile, Walmart is rolling out digital price tags nationwide, replacing traditional paper labels. The company says the new technology will let stores update prices in minutes and help employees locate products that need restocking. I'm Tammy Trujillo.
3: Governor Newsom has signed legislation requiring more gun safety training here in California. Starting in 2029, new gun buyers must take a 4-hour safety class. People moving to California with guns need a safety certificate within 180 days, starting in 2028. Gun rights groups say the law could violate the Second Amendment, making owning a gun more costly. Now here's National Weather Service meteorologist Andrew Rourke with your Answer weather forecast.
5: Sunny skies out there. It's going to be warmer than it was yesterday. Coastal warm up into the 80s, while the valleys warm to the upper 80s through the mid-90s. Beach hazards will persist for one more day today with dangerous rip currents and some localized flooding.
3: 60 San Bernardino, 60 Riverside. Larry Marino on the answer with breaking news and talk you can trust.
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1: Here we are. Thanks for joining us. It is The Morning Answer for a Tuesday, 36 minutes past the hour. Guys, I want to remind you we've got a free event coming up next week because I hate to tell you, it's election season. Yeah. Your ballot is going to be arriving in your mailbox any day now. And when it gets there, we want you to be ready to go, cast your vote, and help your friends vote. We need to get, it's not just enough for you to vote. We need you to bring people along with you. In fact, maybe we can, you know what? Maybe we can do something. I don't know. I'm going to have a little chit chat about ballot harvesting. Maybe we can do a ballot harvesting party virtually here on the program. I don't know. These weird ideas just hit me in the head. But you know what? We'll see what happens. We'll flush it out. But I will have my ballot up for you next week. Monday is my key target date to get that ballot up so that once your ballot arrives, you can actually just make your choices, get yourself educated, cast that ballot, do it early, and we will be so happy to try to make some change here in California. But Meet the Candidates is October 8th. That's next week in Pasadena at the Brookside Country Club. If you went to Town Hall, you're free to come. It's an absolutely free event. If you didn't go to Town Hall and you want to attend Meet the Candidates, well, guess what? You just bring a new unwrapped toy and you get to come for free too. Thanks to our friends over at Allegiance Gold. Alex Abkarian is fantastic. He's going to be hosting the show with me. And we're going to have some incredible speakers, including Sheriff Alex Villanueva. We will have Supervisor Don Wagner, who's running for Secretary of State. We've got Carl DeMaio on Prop 39. Susan Shelley on all of these taxes on your ballot. She's going to be fantastic. Roxanne Hogue from the LA GOP. It's going to be a really fun event, very informative, early in the month so that you can make your decisions, you can get educated. And the best part, we're giving you ammunition so that you can go out there and talk to your friends at church, at the grocery store, at your kids' school, at your grandkids' school, wherever you go, in your neighborhood, on your walk with your little dog that you've adopted from Shelter Hope Pet Shop, whatever it is. We want you to be able to feel confident and ready to go so that you can bring other voters with us so that we can make change in California. So join us, please, next Thursday, the 8th. It's going to be fun. We'll have light refreshments. We'll hang out. And you'll get to meet the candidates and learn and arm yourself with information on the big issues on the ballot. All right, let's jump into it. Radar, without further ado, it's a Trump MAGA Minute. Oh, we're stalling. Okay, it's not the Trump MAGA Minute yet. We're going to be looking for the Trump MAGA Minute, which is now happening right now.
2: America grande ultra best.
0: This is the Trump MAGA Minute.
3: We have a ballroom that's under budget. It's going up right here. I've doubled the size of it because we obviously need that.
4: I doubled the size of it, you dumb person.
5: Make America great again.
1: Yeah, you dopester. All right, so President Trump yesterday, a big announcement, planning to open, well, build and open America's largest ever steel plant in Iowa. President Trump announced the plan from the White House leadership from India's Essar Group, which owns Mesabi Metallics, joined Trump in the Oval Office along with a number of officials from Iowa. And there they made the plans known that they are going to be building the largest steel plant in American history in the state of Iowa. The largest plant, one of the largest plants in the world, but the largest plant in America by far. So those people in Iowa worried about jobs, you've got a huge investment coming to that state. President Trump also celebrated his contributions to the economy and people's 401ks.
2: I don't want to ask because you'll say, oh, we're not supposed to report that. We're the fake news media. We're not allowed to report it. You all have 401ks. I don't have to know anything about you. Your 401k is doubled in a short period of time. It's doubled. You're twice as wealthy as you were a short time ago, every one of you. And that's because of me. Have a good time, everybody.
1: All right. You're wealthy because of me. Thank you very much, news media. Now, he also took some questions from the media on the dispute with Canada and whether or not we're getting close to an ending.
2: I think what's going to happen is over the next 3 or 4 weeks, they're going to come to us and they're going to say, we're going to get rid of all the tariffs. We're going to win everything. We even have Lake Ontario is now Lake America. And that's been done, by the way. It actually just got done. They told me it was just completed. But they're going to come in and they're going to say, sir, we are sorry. They've treated the United States very, very badly. I think a deal will be made.
1: Okay, so he thinks a deal is coming. He also spoke about the story we led with yesterday, the arrest of five suspected terrorists who were trying to bomb one of our air bases in the UK. A lot of talk that they were related directly to the Iranian regime, but yesterday the UK let these guys out of jail.
2: Don't let them have bail, cashless bail. I wonder, is it cashless bail like us? That was one of the problems that we had, which started the whole mess of crime. And we're ending cashless bail. But over there, I'm surprised that they released them. I wouldn't have done that. Look, they've been very good. They worked with us very closely. We know everything about them. We would not have released them.
1: All right. The president also spoke about the midterms and his promise. Apparently, we learned yesterday that the president is going to spend the next 30 days prior to the midterms, literally on the road, going state to state, city to city, helping Republicans try to hold on to the majority. There is no more powerful a Republican campaigner than President Trump. And he has put his own skin in the game. He blasted Democrats yesterday from the White House.
2: We have great people and we're running against communists, lunatics, socialists. We're running against people that are going to open up the water. We have a border just came out 17 months in a row. We have no people coming in, zero, which is hard to believe even, but that's what it is. I don't put out the numbers. And we have a strong border. We have the best economy, the biggest investment in the history of our country. Think of that. $21 trillion is being invested.
1: All right. That was the president yesterday. A little more on his promise to give each American $5,000.
2: Because of tariffs, we are taking in hundreds of billions of dollars of profits. It's one of the reasons I can offer, if Republicans win the House and the Senate, $5,000 to every adult. And we can do it, and the Democrats can't, because the Democrats don't have any income, and they're going to drive us into depression. They won't have any money.
1: All right. Finally, the president with the big announcement, why everybody was there in the room announcing plans for this big plant in Iowa.
2: Today, we're thrilled to announce that Mesabi Metallics will be building the largest steel plant in American history in the great state of Iowa. It's the largest plant, one of the largest plants in the world, but it's the largest plant in America by far.
1: All right. President Trump with that big announcement yesterday. Now, it wasn't just the president who was getting some attention yesterday. When we come back, actually next hour, we've got Glenn Walker with us. We're going to hear from the Secretary of State, Marco Rubio, who did a really interesting sit down with Bret Baier about the suspects being released in the UK, about Iran, and even more on this announcement, the security deal with Greenland. So we'll have that for you next hour. We are also watching the president's remarks at this AI summit. So we'll let you know if any news breaks there. And as we continue, we are going to be joined by our media guru, our media maven, the incredible Glenn Walker, fresh off an appearance at Town Hall. He will be with us next as your Tuesday Morning Answer continues. We're coming up on 7:45.
6: Stuck in traffic? We've got the answer.
7: Good morning in Moreno Valley. It's stop and go this morning. 60 westbound between Paris Boulevard and the 215. Could be a 21-minute delay. Over to March Air Reserve Base with an accident right shoulder, 215 northbound after Ramona Expressway. An 8-minute delay, stop and go from West 4th Street. In Moreno Valley, it's stop and go this morning, 215 northbound between Alessandro and University Avenue. Could be a delay of up to 21 minutes there. And that is traffic on The Answer.
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7: After hitting record lows, Americans' trust in the news media is inching a little higher. Roy O'Neill explains.
8: One-third of Americans say they have a great deal or a fair amount of confidence that newspapers, TV, and radio report the news fully, accurately, and fairly. That's up from 28% last year. The number peaked at 72% in a Gallup survey 50 years ago. The latest survey also found a third who say they had little confidence in the media. Another third said they have no confidence at all. I'm Rory O'Neill.
7: A massive ocean wave called a Kelvin could soon raise sea levels along the California coast by up to a foot, making flooding more likely as El Nino also grows stronger. El Nino changes Pacific winds and creates giant waves. They are much larger than normal. Waves can span thousands of miles. A Kelvin wave that recently hit South America is now moving toward California and could arrive within days, and it could last for months. Now here's National Weather Service meteorologist Andrew Rourke with your answer weather forecast.
9: Sunny skies out there. It's going to be warmer than it was yesterday. Coast will warm up into the 80s, while the valleys warm to the upper 80s through the mid-90s. Beach hazards will persist for one more day today, with dangerous rip currents and some localized flooding.
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6: 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Andrew Wilkow, Dinesh D'Souza, and more. 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

0: Okay, so that's his explanation. But then the questions get a little harder because you've got Newsom who opposes this because he doesn't want billionaires leaving the state. This is this Dave Regan, who is the architect of Prop 40, explaining it.
1: Governor of California Gavin Newsom is opposed because it's very straightforward that billionaires have the capacity of leaving the state.
2: Billionaires pay 2.5% of the overall taxes in California. If every single one of them left, that's what we would lose. But as you just said, $100 billion is what this will yield, and it would take 75 years to hit the break-even point. Secondly, all of those names that you just listed, maybe they left, maybe they didn't, but they were all legal residents for the state of California as of January 1 of this year. The reason we made it a one-time tax was so there would be no incentive to leave California. All of those individuals were legal residents and will have to pay. So that's a red herring. And the other thing is billionaires pay a lower effective tax rate than you and I do.
0: All right. So that was one question. I don't know. I mean, I think this guy, obviously, he's with the healthcare union. He wants the money for healthcare. They think they're going to get all this money, cashing in on billionaires, but it leaves us all vulnerable. That's why they're putting loopholes into this. Finally, we are going to he's asked why California's Teachers Association and other unions are actually opposed to this one. Think about it. When the teachers union doesn't like something, yeah, that tells you a lot.
1: If that's true, though, why does the California Teachers Association oppose this? Why do the building and construction trades oppose this? Why does Planned Parenthood oppose this?
2: You'd have to talk to those folks. Here's what we know, though. 63% of professional educators, teachers, are for this. The patients and the people who rely on Planned Parenthood are for this. 80% of registered Democrats are for Prop 40, 70% of union members are for Prop 40, and 63% of teachers are for Prop 40.
0: All right, so what do you think? 855-785-8255. What do you think about Prop 40? Right now it's winning in the polls. It's up by a couple of percentage points. That lead has diminished. It was up by about 8. Now it's up by about 3 if you look at the most recent polling. And there's a very strong chance that this passes because people are dopes and they're going to say, oh, yeah, the billionaires just have to pay. And look, none of us are billionaires here. Nobody's going to have to worry about this unless maybe in our audience we've got some billionaires listening and God love you. But is this the answer? When California, I still really believe, does not have a revenue problem, we have a spending problem, we have a waste problem, we have a fraud problem, we have a corruption problem. I don't know if the answer is more taxes. I think the answer is better use of the money that they already have. All right. 855-785-8255. George in Apple Valley. Hey, George, good morning.
3: Good morning, Jen. Thank you. I got a take on this. You know, this is always the way it goes with especially Democrats. Okay, they run out of money. They tax us. We pay the highest taxes pretty much here in California. And Jen, so they waste all that money. And they need more money. So what do they do? Oh, there's a big pile of money over there. Let's go steal it. You know, we didn't make it. We have no right to it. But there's a big pile of cash. Let's see if we can figure out a way to go steal it. And this happens in California all the time, Jen. And I always say this. It starts with the billionaires. Mm-hmm. Then it goes to the millionaires. Then it goes to the middle class. Here's the translation, Jen. When Democrats say tax the rich, what they mean is tax everybody with a job.
0: Yeah.
3: Eventually.
0: Define rich is what I say. Well, because billionaires are rich, but the loophole says that next they could come after millionaires. So, okay, if you own a house in California, well, now you're a millionaire. You don't feel rich, but you're classified that way. The government will come after you. Do you want to give 5% of your income up? I couldn't afford to do that, George. I don't think you could either.
3: Well, not without selling off assets.
0: Correct.
3: And what happens then, Jen, when everybody simultaneously has to sell off these assets to pay these taxes, the stock market's going to crash.
0: Right.
3: And you reiterated what I said. They start with the billionaires, but it never stops there.
0: It's never enough.
3: The left never stops progressing. You know, I like to ramble. But Jen, what have Democrats shown us that says they're going to tap the brakes on going left? They never are. They keep going left. It keeps progressing left. And there's nothing is ever going to stop it. What they need to do.
0: Uh-oh. George, we lost you. I'm going to put you on hold and we'll get you back. Oh, or maybe not. You'll call us back. We'll get you back on. All right. We'll have you back on at 8:30. Jeff from Riverside, hang there as well as we continue a big event with the Lieutenant Governor candidate, Gloria Romero, happening tomorrow. David Hernandez from the LA Hispanic Republican Club. He's going to join us next. Maybe we'll get him to chime in on Prop 40 as well. So stick around. David Hernandez is here as your Tuesday Morning Answer continues. We're coming up on 8:15.
4: Stuck in traffic? We've got the answer.
5: Good morning. We start in Moreno Valley with some stop-and-go traffic this morning. 60 westbound between Ferris Boulevard and the 215. A 16-minute delay there. At March Air Reserve Base, accident right shoulder, 215 northbound after Ramona Expressway, a 7-minute delay. You're taking the 15 north from Lake Elsinore through Corona. 34-minute drive this morning, a 21-minute delay. In Corona, accident right shoulder, 91 westbound after Lincoln Avenue, 11-minute delay there, and that's traffic on The Answer.
4: The Answer. Breaking news.
5: There's been some heavy spending on California's proposed billionaires tax. Tammy Trujillo reports.
6: Most of the money is supporting Proposition 40, which would create a one-time 5% tax on California billionaires' assets, was spent on getting the measure on the ballot. Supporters now have just over $200,000 left out of the $32 million they raised, according to recent state filings. Groups fighting Prop 40 and supporting other measures to block it have collected nearly $190 million. The latest data covers donations through September 19th and doesn't include several million more recently raised. Supporters of the measure say the tax would help make up for billions of dollars in federal health care cuts. I'm Tammy Trujillo.
5: A coastal flood advisory is expected to continue in some parts of Southern California until tomorrow night.
7: The National Weather Service says a combination of high tides and big surf could cause damage in some low-lying areas. Waves are forecast to reach 7 feet on some south-facing beaches. Swimmers should be careful because strong rip currents are going to continue. I'm Mark Mayfield.
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8: It'll be sunny and warm today. Hazardous beast conditions will continue throughout the day, but then will subside tonight and will be better by tomorrow. High temperatures will warm from yesterday's. Look for mostly 80s across the coasts, with upper 80s to the mid-90s in the valleys.
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15: Ronald Reagan understood that freedom sometimes requires more than quiet diplomacy. It requires moral clarity. On June 12, 1987, standing before the Brandenburg Gate in a divided Berlin, Reagan issued a direct challenge to Soviet leader Mikhail Gorbachev. Mr. Gorbachev, tear down this wall. The Berlin Wall was more than concrete and barbed wire. It represented a system that restricted movement, divided families, and denied millions the freedoms Americans often take for granted. Reagan refused to treat that division as permanent. He understood that free nations must be willing to identify the difference between liberty and oppression, and have the courage to say so. 2 years later, the Berlin Wall fell. Freedom survives when people refuse to accept tyranny as inevitable. So when freedom is challenged today, will we have the courage to defend it? with the same clarity?
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0: after they've been sworn in for 3 months. So right now, I mean, it's I haven't made a decision yet, but I'm getting tired of Care Bear insulting Republicans. And
1: yeah.
0: Basically, you know, it's I don't suffer from Stockholm syndrome. And so I'm willing to deal with the consequences. It will be a fight no matter which way it goes. So we'll leave that to be it. Maybe we'll come up. We'll have a solution and an answer on October the 8th at the
1: Meet the candidates
0: forum.
1: I know. Yeah. I'm telling you, I was all about Karen Bass. But you know what? You don't get to say that Steve Hilton has already lost. You should be focused on your own problems. And look, I think she needs to do some outreach to us. If she does some outreach to Spencer Pratt voters, you know, I'm in the game because I don't want a socialist running, and I don't trust that a recall is going to work always in these situations. But we'll see. And David, that'll be part of the conversation. By the way, both Karen Bass and Nithya Raman have been invited to our Meet the Candidates event. We'll see what happens. But
0: I'll be seeing Karen Bass today at the Chamber of Commerce luncheon here in the San Fernando Valley.
1: That's right.
0: And
1: well, you give us a report and let us know if she extends an olive branch, because that's what I think we need to see. All right, David Hernandez, thank you so much. Tomorrow, that's when you can go to Alvera Street and join David, Gloria Romero, Bishop Mendez, and the website, again, is CaliforniaHispanicAlliance.org. David Hernandez, thanks so much for being with us. Appreciate you. And as we continue, well, we've got your phone calls coming up, and we will give you the latest from President Trump's AI announcement earlier today. As your Tuesday Morning Answer continues, it's 8:31.
2: Stuck in traffic? We've got the answer.
3: Good morning. We start in Moreno Valley with an accident right shoulder 60 westbound after Day Street. A 13-minute delay, 15 to get through. Also stop and go in Moreno Valley, 215 northbound between Alessandro and University Avenue. In Corona, got an on-ramp partially blocked, 91 westbound on-ramp from 6th Street. Also an accident right shoulder in Corona, 91 westbound after Lincoln Avenue. That's a 9-minute delay, 10 to get through. In Ontario, accident right shoulder, 10 eastbound before the 15. That's traffic on the answer.
2: 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Breaking news.
3: Governor Gavin Newsom has signed legislation that requires more gun safety training in California. Dina Kodiak with more.
4: Starting in 2029, new gun buyers must take a 4-hour safety class. People moving to California with guns need a safety certificate within 180 days. That starts in 2028. Gun rights groups say the law could violate the Second Amendment and make owning a gun more costly. They believe safety courses should be optional. The law is one of 10 new gun measures Newsom signed, some of which may face court challenges. I'm Dina Kodiak.
3: California may soon have some gas stations offering E15, but it may take time before it's widely available. Experts say E15, a cheaper fuel with 15% ethanol, could be up to 20 cents less per gallon, possibly saving drivers nearly $3 billion a year. Actual savings depend on how many stations offer E15, which will require costly infrastructure upgrades. Upgrading gas stations could cost $400,000. Now here's National Weather Service meteorologist Andrew Rourke with your answer weather forecast.
5: It'll be sunny and warm today. Hazardous beast conditions will continue throughout the day, but then will subside tonight and will be better by tomorrow. High temperatures will warm from yesterday's. Look for mostly 80s across the coasts, with upper 80s to the mid-90s in the valleys.
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1: Thanks for joining us. It is Tuesday. It is September 29th. I'm Jennifer Horn. We have lots of issues on the table. We are talking about the billionaires tax. We also have the Secretary of State, Marco Rubio, saying that Trump acted to stop Iran from reaching a line of immunity and nuclear weapons.
2: He could not allow them to reach a point where they had so many missiles, so many drones, and so many weapons that you couldn't do anything militarily about their nuclear program. That's what they were trying to achieve. That's what the president prevented. And he saved the world a tremendous amount of trouble. Now, look, the only way we would have found out the opposite is to allow it to happen.
1: Okay. And then the Secretary of State also talked about the upset about the people being released, these terrorists, at least accused terrorists, looking to blow up our airbase in the UK, let out of jail. Hello.
2: But I know a lot of people are disturbed by the news that some of these people have been released on bail as a result. Some of the people are being investigated, and obviously we're engaging with them on all of that. But suffice it to say that beyond that, I would argue that they've been very cooperative and very helpful on something that's a very serious incident. And I think it ties us to the reality here, and that is we are dealing with elements in the world, and in the case of Iran, for example, who have openly threatened to attack American interests globally. We're going to always take that very seriously. There'll be repercussions for that if it ever were to happen or even attempted.
1: All right. So that is the Secretary of State, Marco Rubio, who did an interview with Brett Baer yesterday. He also gave an update on Greenland and this big deal that the president was able to secure, saying that it's more important today than ever that we have this security guarantee. And he's right about that. If Russia, if China, if they want to attack us, they are going to have to come over that space. And so he says, as competition intensifies in the Arctic, we needed it. He pointed to China and other countries seeking greater influence over the emerging Arctic shipping routes while stressing Greenland's strategic role in space operations and missile defense. This comes after President Trump secured an agreement with Denmark and Greenland expanding permanent U.S. military access while barring China, Russia, and other non-NATO countries from establishing a military presence on the island. So some news there broken by Marco Rubio yesterday. 855-785-8255. Jeff in Riverside. Hey, Jeff, good morning.
3: Hey, good morning, Jen. We got cut off yesterday.
1: We did. I'm sorry about that.
3: That was my fault. We were in the middle of the desert. We rescued a couple of dogs and a cat, found them some homes, so all good. Hey, you've touched on this morning. You talked about it with Chad Bianco. You talked about we want investigation and we want truth. That's why people resonate with this station. We have an innate ability to recognize truth. And something was said, I think this would resonate with those who kind of ponder upon us, that we were sent here now because God knew that we could negotiate the complexities of the latter end of these latter days. And that just makes sense. Some of us want to have purpose. We want to know, why am I here? What can I do to stand up for the right? And when we hear Larry Elder, when we hear the individuals that were at Town Hall, including Nick Shirley, it resonates with us because that's why we're here.
1: Yeah.
3: And that's why we're at this time, because we feel, wow, what does God want me to do? How can I stand up for it? And when you talk about and share these things, you empower others, like myself, because, hey, I know this is right. The more we talk about it, Larry Elder talked about it on Saturday. He said, how do we get the word out? We just keep talking about the truth, and it'll resonate. So I just wanted to bring that up again. And one thing that I thought I really enjoyed talking, or not talking, but listening to goodness sakes, the guy that Steve Hilton,
1: mm-hmm.
3: he said some things that resonated with that crowd. And what he said was just, you know, it hits home. One thing I'd like to know, Jennifer, do you know where we find the data that helps us to see what the truth is about the education here in California?
1: Yeah.
3: Nationwide, we know it's not good. California is at the bottom. Where is it that we find that information? Because the saying is that documentation beats conversation every time.
1: Every
3: Do you
1: time.
3: Know where we find that?
1: It's all the compiling of the test scores. I mean, to my knowledge, that's how they have these schools compete, is graduation rates, literacy rates. And California is losing, and we're losing like worse in bigger ways each and every single year. And so you have to think why. And then you look and you see that all of the like meritocracy is out of schools. The fact that our UC system isn't even looking at SAT or ACT scores anymore. They're just, I mean, how do you even decide to let people in? At some point, you are just picking them people based on their story or what they look like rather than whether or not they're going to be able to be competitive at a college level. And we're destroying ourselves because of that. We're making it easier for kids to pass through, but that's not better for them.
3: No, it's not. It's not holding them to a standard, and it's not making them push to the next level and push through things that I have issues with.
1: Yeah, it's not real life. That's the thing, is that that's not how life works. And the point of school is not just academics. It's to get kids ready for being successful, flourishing human beings in the real world. And I think that's where we're failing. I think that's why so many of us go, what's up with the next generation? Because, you know, in some ways, they've got us beat when it comes to technology. But in other ways, they're expecting a lot to be handed to them.
3: Yeah, entitlement.
1: Yeah.
3: That's what's wrong with the education program. And we know that it's been infiltrated over the last, 20, 30 years. You look back, 30, 40 years ago, that things were different. So the education process has changed. There's been a lot of liberal input that has changed the idealism, allowed this thought to even consider sex change in elementary school, sex education in elementary school, this idea that they can become who they want to become, that they weren't born who they were supposed to be. And it just allowed this ideology to hit kids at a vulnerable age, which has completely changed the landscape of what our education program is all about.
1: Yeah.
3: I wanted to ask you real quick, too, because when Steve Hilton talked on Saturday, he hit two points that resonates with everybody.
1: Mm-hmm.
3: But I have kind of an issue with it. And that
1: okay.
3: is, tax-free, $150,000 first, your income tax-free. That's number one. Number two, $3 a gallon gas prices. Well, that resonates with everybody that's in that audience and that hears that.
1: Yeah.
3: My question is, how is that accomplished? How does Steve Hilton portray that so that even the left looks at it and says, that makes sense? Because a lot of the left has been deceived, but when they hear truth, it'll start resonating with them. So my question for you to ask Steve Hilton is, what is it that he can do to actually bring that change about?
1: And talking to him, I can give you a short answer, but I will ask him this when he joins us on Friday. But in the short answer is that he gets rid of the gas taxes, the special blends, the environmental regulations, which will make gas cheaper. And then he brings back the refineries to the state. So the idea is that you don't necessarily want to go into that because that's not going to tickle the liberals' fancy, but they are going to like $3 a gallon gasoline.
3: Yeah, everybody's hit by the high gas prices.
1: Yeah.
3: Absolutely.
1: So appreciate the phone call. Appreciate seeing you at Town Hall, Jeff. Thank you so much. 855-785-8255. We will bring up, we've got people standing by to talk about education, Gloria Romero, a whole lot more. So stick around, 855-785-8255. As your Tuesday Morning Answer continues, it's 845.
0: Stuck in traffic? We've got the answer.
4: Good morning. We start in Moreno Valley with an accident, right shoulder 60 westbound after Day Street, a 10-minute delay. Stop and go traffic from Paris Boulevard. Corona, accident, right shoulder, 91 westbound after Lincoln Avenue, a 9-minute delay. Stop and go from the 15. Moreno Valley, stop and go traffic this morning. You'll find it at the 215 northbound between Alessandro Boulevard and University Avenue. It is adding 15 minutes to your drive, 20 to get through, and that's traffic on The Answer.
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4: A massive ocean wave called a Kelvin could soon raise sea levels along the California coast by up to a foot, making flooding more likely as El Nino also grows stronger. Tina Kodiak explains.
5: Kelvin waves are much larger than normal waves and can span thousands of miles. A Kelvin wave that recently hit South America is now moving toward California and could arrive within days. Scientists say it could keep sea levels higher for months as warm water stays along the coast. On top of that, this El Nino could be the strongest in 1,000 years, bringing more storms and flooding made worse by the extra sea level rise from the Kelvin wave. I'm Dina Kodiak.
4: 36 Starbucks locations in Southern California are expected to close. The stores are in Los Angeles, San Bernardino, Riverside, Orange, and San Diego counties. There are 6 in the city of Los Angeles, 2 in Santa Monica, and 5 in San Diego. Starbucks has not confirmed the locations listed online, but the LA Times reports all of the stores are no longer on the Starbucks app. Now here's National Weather Service meteorologist Andrew Rourke with your answer weather forecast.
6: Sunny skies out there. It's going to be warmer than it was yesterday. Coastal warm up into the 80s, while the valleys warm to the upper 80s through the mid-90s. Beach hazards will persist for one more day today, with dangerous rip currents and some localized flooding.
4: 63 San Bernardino, 64 Riverside. 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
1: Jennifer Horn here, and I want you to trust Jim Bottrell like I do, a proud former Marine, local real estate guru, and radio TV influencer who knows how to get the job done right. 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
5: California Governor Gavin Newsom has chosen four experts to help California oversee new AI technologies. The story from Mark Mayfield.
6: This comes after Newsom ordered agencies to speed up AI safety efforts. The panel of experts will review the concept of having independent inspectors check AI labs for safety. The experts will also consider a so-called emergency kill switch that could shut down powerful AI models if needed. California hasn't made the kill switch a requirement yet, but the experts will study the idea along with other safety measures. I'm Mark Mayfield.
5: Rabid bats continue to be a problem in L.A. County. So far this year, health officials have confirmed 69 rabid bats. That matches last year's record. Rabid bat detections have been trending upward in the county for over 10 years. Of the 69 rabid bats detected so far this year, 68% were found in the Santa Clarita area. That continues to be a trend seen over the past decade. Most were canyon bats, which suggests that rabies may be circulating more intensely in that local bat population. And a coastal flood advisory is expected to continue in some parts of Southern California until tomorrow night. The National Weather Service says a combination of high tides and big surf could cause damage in some low-lying areas. Now here's National Weather Service meteorologist Andrew Rourke with your Answer weather forecast.
7: Sunny skies out there. It's going to be warmer than it was yesterday. Coastal warm up into the 80s, while the valleys warm to the upper 80s through the mid-90s. Beach hazards will persist for one more day today with dangerous rip currents and some localized flooding, especially in the morning during high tide.
5: 69 in San Bernardino, 69 Riverside. 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
15: All right, here's some new stuff that's coming out of the White House right now. America.gov has been relaunched with some new features I feel like you all will benefit from. Now you're going to have one single form if you want to change your name after getting married. I think this is very smart, and they're making it easy for you to do that at America.gov. And the reason why is because this could be a precursor for revising or reviving the Save America Act, where one of the objections was it's challenging for people who change their names to get registered to vote. And I never quite followed that, but maybe this is a correction to that as well. The Trump is also going to, via Secretary Rubio, all new U.S. passports will no longer arrive in trashy, beat-up mail. You can send your passports. Passports will come in elegant gold and white packaging. Very important. We got to have that going. And it is apparently easier to get your passport renewed now at America.gov as well. Elon Musk is going to speak. We're going to be hearing from him. We'll get some cuts of that. Trump is making some funny jokes about superintelligence, so I'm sure my colleagues who will follow me on the radio will share some of those. But it looks like they're trying to make paperwork easier, and it should. In the age of AI, I'm very excited to have to do a lot less paperwork. And that is one of the clear advantages, I think, to the AI age. And Trump is touting that superintelligence will be the key to all this stuff getting done. So add that to the list of some positive stuff that's going on. And I noted before the break that one of the things that Democrats are able to do is they're able to confidently message on stuff that's stupid or dishonest. And Republicans are bad at messaging on stuff that we've accomplished that is awesome. So we do great stuff, like we completely shut down border crossings, and that is just – we can't message on that, and that the jobs market is booming, and that we're having a manufacturing boom, and that we've got American wages is stable and growing, as we've seen in a while. We can't message on good stuff, but we can message – but the Democrats can message on nothing. This is Cut 12, please, guys. Play this one.
16: With the so-called reckless actions of the Department of Government Efficiency that took a sledgehammer to the infrastructure of our federal government, if you process a FAFSA application of the Department of Education, it was probably a black woman doing that. Yeah. If somebody in your family was preyed upon by a predatory financial product that got scammed, that they got justice, it was probably a black woman at the Consumer Financial Protection Bureau. If your fair housing laws were being enforced in housing and urban development, it was a black woman doing that. If your public health was being protected in health and human services, it was likely a black woman doing that. But this is devastating for everyone that they are being denied the brilliance and the intellectual capital of black women.
15: So this is, of course, not true. And everyone knows this. I think even black women know this. But the pandering is just out of control. Of course, if you look at American history, that there's our greatest inventions, our greatest statesmen, our greatest inventors, none of them are black women. If you look at the labor force participation, that they make up 6 to 7% of our labor force, and it's not like they're overachieving in things like technology or finance or energy or things like that. So this is just all a pander. And if you're a black woman who's achieved something, then wouldn't you prefer to say, wait a minute, actually, you know, that's not traditionally how it is. And us saying that black women are just, it's all black girl magic all the time, that actually might give people the wrong impression, because we need to maybe do a better job on average. And I just don't understand what this is other than the pander to make people feel good. So it just feels like, I just feel like I would love to run this by, you know, a Dr. Carol Swain, who I just interviewed, who I'm going to have on the podcast. Is someone who is 400 degrees and is overachieved in every single thing in her life. If I told her, are black women the focal point of our economy? Like, she would never say yes. She'd never say yes. Never. But Ketanji B. Jackson? Maybe. Maybe she'd say yes. So, but they say this stuff. They just say it to you. It's not true. And this is how Republicans message to white people. Play this cut from Sarah Huckabee Sanders, a new ad that she's got. Cut 11, please.
17: Yeah. Oh, you want some of this? Come on.
18: Meet Brad. Brad has turned relaxing into a full-time profession. But you actually work hard. You pay taxes to cover welfare for guys like Brad who just choose not to work.
17: Whoa.
18: That's why I launched a welfare-to-work requirement.
17: Almost there.
18: Now, more Arkansans are working than ever before.
17: Whoa.
18: Even Brad.
15: So if you guys missed the visuals on that, she's got an ad talking about a good policy that she's getting people off of welfare into working, which is fantastic. But she uses a white guy who's playing video games and eating cheese puffs as a example of who's a welfare queen. Is that traditionally who the welfare queens are? Is the young, able-bodied males? Those are the ones who are getting on welfare? This is the exact type of stuff that Hollywood used to do where they would have the, you know, the burglars in the robbery ads. Or like for the home security system, all the burglars would be, you know, really strapping white guys. Or even better, it'd be like a Benetton ad where it was just every color from at the coffee shop. You get the one cafe au lait guy, you get the one flat white guy. And they would do this. It was so absurd and completely distract from the product. And I thought we stopped doing this a long time ago. And then when she got criticism online from conservatives who don't like the, you know, the basically throwing the white guy under the bus here for something that white guys, we've got our share of problems is not being welfare queens. That's not our thing. That is not our thing. Okay. And so then she, whoever was running her social media tweets out, next thing you know, they'll say I should have used cookies instead of cheese balls. Like, no, the issue is that demographically, it's not the white guys who are doing this stuff. And so I don't know who's got their hand in Sarah Huckabee Sanders' Twitter feed, but probably deserves a little talking to here about messaging, because we're not messaging good on this. This is not a good message. We're messaging well, I'll say, to get the grammar back in check. And she's doing a good job as governor. I think very highly of Sarah Huckabee Sanders. It's just a bad ad. And I note this because we are so bad at messaging and they are much better at messaging. And I feel like this is the tail of the tape here heading into this election. And that's what I'm still obsessed with. We need to start reminding people of how completely insane the Democrat Party is at this moment. Do we have the image of Elliot Page, guys? Do we have my Elliot Page image that I called for, that I tried to get the guys to teed up? Can we share the photos? So Elliot Page, formerly known as Ellen Page, is now in New York Magazine doing a topless photo. So he's got guns now, or she's got guns. See, this is even fooling me at this point. So huge arms, huge six-pack, and formerly female breasts. So you're allowed to show the breasts now because the breast tissue has been removed. Because this individual, this woman who cosplays as a man, is on a fitness journey, it's now a trans person on the cover of a men's style issue for New York Magazine. And all this stuff, if she was still a woman, you wouldn't be able to do this. You wouldn't be able to have a topless photo like this. And it's all incredibly grotesque. It's all grotesque. It's all gross. It's nasty. This is carnival stuff. And we're putting on the cover. And this is where I noted with the Caitlyn Jenner stuff. It wasn't that we couldn't all accept Caitlyn Jenner. It was that they were putting Caitlyn Jenner on the cover of Vanity Fair and making Caitlyn Jenner hot. So Caitlyn Jenner couldn't just be, we couldn't just respect Caitlyn Jenner. I met Caitlyn Jenner, a super nice person. And generally, I think it's someone with their heart in the right place. And I'm not trying to make this about Caitlyn Jenner, but we put Caitlyn Jenner on the cover of the magazine. And it's not just Caitlyn is a woman. Caitlyn is now a hot woman. And I objected that at the time. And now we can't even let Elliot Page be a fake man. No, she is a hot man. That's what they're trying to do. They're trying to say she is a hot man now. That's how completely insane this is. And I played the cut of Hassan Piker yesterday saying how great the trans are. I mean, is that not the gayest thing ever? And we can't use this against them? We can't use it gay with G-H-E-Y. You guys know what I mean. It's not, I'm not ragging on the homosexuals. I only have the best homosexuals. The point is that these individuals are doing their best to make the Democrat Party look completely insane, and we're going to lose to them if we don't get the word out. We need to introduce them to who they are. These are their activist class. The media is just as bad as it ever was. They're not as powerful, but they're just as bad. And we're messaging against, you know, white guys on welfare? Very strange. Let's stick in Hollywood for a minute. Actress Cameron Manheim. Cut eight, please. This is someone who's, she was in one of the like Law and Orders or something, but she's all over TV. You'll recognize her. Play cut eight, please.
19: I always wanted a gay son. I did. I love that relationship between gay sons and their mothers. I want to be the picket sign holding mom who would beat the out of somebody for her kid. I have photographs of my son in high heels, in full drag. He knows every word to every musical ever written. No, he's the only straight guy in his entire musical theater company. So when Marsha called me about 10 years ago,
15: all right, that's good.
19: From her,
15: it's why would you root to not be able to have biological grandchildren? There's something very anti-evolution about that, and it shows you the power of the Hollywood cult. And again, there's so many wonderful gay people who work for me at Breitbart, always have. Maybe the highlight of Trump's administration is Scott Bessent, who's a gay guy. So there's no respect to, no disrespect to gay people. I co-host a podcast with Emma Jo Morris every week. She's a gay person. So I'm not trying to rag on the gay people, but wouldn't you, all else being equal, root that your children would be able to give you grandchildren? And to fight against that is really anti-biology. And this is what the left is focused on, is they've gotten more godless. And these are the exact people who campaign for Democrat politicians. Can we not make this connection? That we are running the risk of turning over the country to these individuals? There's a trans New York Times executive. This is an actual headline from the Daily Mail. The Daily Mail, one of the biggest papers in the world. Transgender New York Times executive who was shot dead by his in-laws, abused both of his young children and left them with head injuries, according to his wife. So it becomes executive of the New York Times with that sort of a history and then gets shot dead by his in-laws. Stakes are very, very high right now, very high, and we cannot continue to play games. A positive thing, the lone Clancy juror has spoken out. His name is Michael Desrenville. I had named him before, but he can't be private anymore. Check this out, cut 13.
20: Hi, my name is Michael Peggy Desrenville, also known as the lone juror. I know the whole focus has been on me, but we want to reel everything back and put the focus on the three angels that's at hand. The ones that can't speak for themselves, the ones that can't defend themselves, and the one that can't fight the battles. And those are Cora, Dawson, and Callan. A little bit about me. I want to thank God for my Catholic faith. I want to thank God for blessing me with the ability to love my daughter. And I'm foremost, I would like to thank everyone, every individual that has supported me throughout this difficult situation.
15: Wonderful stuff, calling his Catholic faith. Obviously, that would be an advantage in this thing where you're standing up to all these other jurors who had gotten convinced by the TikTok algorithm, presumably, that Lindsey Clancy was legitimate in slaughtering her own children. Good for this man. He's a hero. Should get the Presidential Medal of Freedom. All right. 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
1: Hi, Dennis Prager here. 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Thank you for your prayers. 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
3: Former special counsel Jack Smith testifying before the Senate Judiciary Committee today. He's defending his investigations of President Trump while Republican senators are pressing him over his tactics, including the collection of phone records involving Republican lawmakers. Coming up, a massive $15 billion steel plant is coming to Iowa, bringing thousands of jobs, a big boost for American manufacturing. Iowa Congresswoman Marionette Miller-Meeks joins us at the bottom of this hour. That plant is going in her district. She was in the Oval Office with the president. We'll ask her about that. And American forces are preparing to withdraw from their final bases in Iraq by tomorrow, marking a major milestone more than two decades after the 2003 invasion. It is Tuesday, September the 29th. I'm Scott Jennings, reporting for Salem and coming to you live from Washington, D.C. On this day, 1988, for 32 months, America had not sent a human into space. The last shuttle launch had ended in tragedy and the deaths of seven astronauts. One was a schoolteacher who had captured the country's imagination. Millions of Americans had watched the Challenger disaster unfold on their televisions. NASA spent the next 2.5 years trying to answer a question. Could we safely fly again? Then, on September the 29th, five astronauts climbed aboard a spacecraft at Kennedy Space Center. Commander Rick Hawk and his crew knew the whole country would be watching. And at 11:37 that morning, the countdown reached zero. Cut 12.
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6: 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Houston now controlling.
3: For the first time since Challenger, Americans were on their way back to space. This time, the shuttle was named Discovery. 4 days later, its five astronauts came home safely. America hadn't forgotten the seven people it had lost, but carrying their memory, we had found the courage to go again on this day, September the 29th, 1988. I love that story because this country, it's proven time and again, when it gets knocked down, we mourn, we learn what went wrong, and then with some courage and a lot of hard work, we build again. Which brings me to Iowa. Yesterday at the White House, President Trump announced plans for a $15 billion steel plant. The company is Mesabi Metallics. Its plan links iron ore from a mine in Minnesota to steel production in Iowa, fully American supply chain. The White House projects 1,750 permanent Iowa jobs and as many as 6,000 construction jobs. The plant's expected to begin producing steel in 2030, upwards of 10 million tons per year at its peak. Think about the journey of that iron ore, dug out of American ground, moved by American rail, turned into steel by American workers, then put into buildings, vehicles, infrastructure, tanks, planes, and equipment that this country needs to work and to defend itself. They grow an awful lot of things in Iowa. Now it will grow one of the biggest steelmaking operations.

0: This is a special notice to all U.S. taxpayers with back taxes to the IRS. Billions in tax relief is now being made available to struggling taxpayers, giving thousands, even tens of thousands of dollars in savings away to those who qualify. 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
4: Fox News, I'm Therese Crowley. Hello, America. The greeting when you open America.gov. The Trump administration launching its new AI-powered website to navigate the federal government with prompts like, try how do I get a passport or change my maiden name. Lindsay Clancy back in a court hearing on whether to retry the murder case for killing her three children.
5: I can tell you that they were discussing a date in late October. They were talking about October 23rd or October 29th. It's unclear if that would just be the next hearing for one of the motions. Reddington, Lindsay Clancy's defense lawyer, and the legal team for Clancy have filed four motions, whereas the DA's office has filed a gag order motion.
4: Fox's Nate Foy in Plymouth. Cat 2 Hurricane Polo makes landfall in Baja, Mexico. Heavy rain coming for Colorado, Arizona, and New Mexico. 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
1: 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Saving Western civilization, one busted leftist narrative at a time. It's the Scott Jennings Show.
10: Coming up in 30 seconds, a major economic development announcement for Iowa, and we will hear live from one of the people who was in the Oval Office with President Trump yesterday as he unveiled this project. But first, a word from our friends at the AARP. If you are like me, you've been paying into Social Security your whole working life, and it's your money. You earned it. But some folks in Washington are pushing cuts to Social Security at a time when Americans are depending on it now more than ever. That's why AARP is fighting to stop the cuts and protect your money. If you agree Social Security should be protected, take the pledge today at aarp.org/we earned it. All right, here was the scene in the Oval Office yesterday. Cut number 10.
11: Today we're thrilled to announce that Mesabi Metallics will be building the largest steel plant in American history in the great state of Iowa. It's the largest plant, one of the largest plants in the world, but it's the largest plant in America by far.
10: This project is expected to create more than 1,700 permanent jobs and thousands more during construction and bring steel production back home to America. And it is all happening in the congressional district of Congresswoman Marionette Miller Meeks, who was in the Oval Office with President Trump for the announcement. She joins us now live from Iowa. Congresswoman, my understanding is you drove all the way from Washington back to Iowa overnight. You've seen a lot of America in the last 12 hours. Welcome to the Scott Jennings Show.
12: Well, thank you so much. And since you're nationwide, it only makes sense to see a lot of the U.S., but delighted to be back in Iowa. It's a beautiful time of year here in Iowa. And we finally have the sun out after weeks of rain. So if we get dried out, maybe the farmers can get in the field. But it was great to be with the president yesterday on a process that has been well over the year in the making. It's taken a long time to get to this place, but could not be more delighted that this is happening in southeast Iowa, in my district in Lee County. And these are some of our river counties who have been hard hit when, our companies moved overseas and relocated overseas. So couldn't be more delighted to bring back these jobs and this facility. And importantly, as you said, to bring steel back to the U.S. So my district is a steel district. I'm in the steel caucus, which always surprises people. But I do have steel in my district, SSAB, Gerdau, Wilton Precision, and other downstream steel. So this is a very big deal. And this vertical integration between the mine in Minnesota, the mill in Iowa, is going to bring costs down to make U.S. steel competitive. And it will be used right here in my district.
10: Congresswoman, I want to talk to you about the work that you've been doing behind the scenes for over a year. You're involved, the governor of Iowa, the administration. It took a lot of people to get to the point where you could announce this in the Oval Office yesterday. Take us behind the scenes. How did it get done?
12: Well, first and foremost, and I think you heard this yesterday in the press conference, and that was the work of the Ex-Im Bank and the director there. So, reopening the mine in Minnesota, investing in the mine in Minnesota. So we're mining in America. That's up in the Iron Range, another place that has been economically hard hit. And I can tell you, union or non-union, those people want the mines open in Minnesota. Representative Pete Stauber is up in that area, and we've talked a lot about the Duluth, the copper mine in Duluth. It's our the U.S.'s largest copper stores. And so this was a very important part, getting that mine opened. And why? Because, as I mentioned, the vertical integration. So we're going to mine it, mill it, and make it in the U.S. First and foremost, getting the mine. And then, you know, once you have the iron ore pellets, where do you take those? And so there was consideration in several states. The last two states were Iowa and another state. And that was the good work of our governor, then locating properties. And importantly, Iowa has a great workforce, great skilled labor. And we also had the road, the rail, and the river to be able to bring the iron ore down from Minnesota, but then also export steel after it was milled. And so having a great workforce, having skilled labor, the governor and Debbie Durham in economic development working through the process, if there's any tax provisions, what would those look like? What's the return on investment? Because you want to invest taxpayer money wisely. And all of that worked out to where negotiations were reached with SR Corporation or Mesabi Metals. And for our part on the federal level, as you know, anytime you do any of this, there's interface with federal agencies. And so whether it was with FEMA or whether it was with EPA, we were interfacing with federal agencies. And so part of the team would ask us for our assistance, and we would then have meetings. And so you're right, it took the administration, the White House, it took a congressional representation, the governor's office, the economic team, and then the county as well, Lee County. All of these people had to interface, all do their jobs, all do their work, and do it in a seamless fashion until the negotiations came to the point where the choice was made for this to occur in Iowa. All of that's happening behind the scenes. And as I said, well over a year, it just happens that it came now. And for me, what's most important is that we see this project through all the way. To your point, 6,000 construction jobs in this area. The governor has developed Source Iowa so that Mesabi Metals can look to other Iowa businesses in the area and throughout Iowa to help for whatever products they need. That will start, I think, very soon. And then permanent jobs, 1,700 permanent jobs. Pay over $49 an hour and up. That's over $100,000. And this is a part of our state that has been devastated when because of trade agreements, companies have left and gone overseas because they could do it cheaper overseas. So it's a huge development for our area. And then the last thing I'm going to bring up is we've been working for over 2 years to get a natural gas pipeline there. There are businesses who were looking at this area in Des Moines and Lee County. They wanted to be there, but we couldn't guarantee them the energy. We've been working on that. I've been working on it with these counties. And so the natural gas pipeline now is going to be reality, a larger diameter. So the other businesses, but we had 4 to 5 businesses that were close to relocating to Iowa and then didn't come because of the energy needs that they had. So this is a very big deal on the employment front, a very big deal for Iowa and the United States to have this vertical integration and still be competitive.
10: That voice you're hearing on the Scott Jennings Show, Marionette Miller-Meeks, Congresswoman from Eastern Iowa. So let's talk about the jobs. The White House says 1,750 permanent jobs and up to 6,000 construction jobs. What kind of jobs will those permanent jobs be? How soon do you expect to break ground, and when can Iowans start applying for these positions?
12: So I think all of those are great questions. If I can remember the timeline correctly, I think they'll start breaking ground in 27. They hope to be fully operational by 2030. That's a very aggressive timeline, but it's certainly workable. One of the things that we had done early on last year with Governor Reynolds was talk to her about the, because we also had another corporation, Vermeer, expanding due to the provisions within the Working Families Tax Cut on capital expenditures. So we have some of our manufacturing companies in our district expanding because of that. So we are working with the governor, and had introduced her to Emily Domatek of the Federal Permitting Council. And so they were working with the Permitting Council. All of these things all dovetail together. So it's an aggressive timeline, but we think it can be done. And then I would say it would probably be in 2 years people can start applying for those jobs. They will be manufacturing jobs, so skilled trades, whether it's welding, pipe fitting, sheet metal, all of those kinds of jobs. And as I said, we already have a footprint in Iowa with steel. We have Gerdau, SSAB, and then downstream steel manufacturers, as well as aluminum with Arconic, and then other offshoots of those too. So heaviest manufacturing district in Iowa is my district. And that steel will be used in Iowa as well as throughout the United States. So people should stay tuned, but Iowa Economic Development and the company will be posting about jobs opening. And it's going to be massive. And could not be more deserving.
10: A couple of other issues before we go I wanted to bring up. Over in the House, you voted for the Ratepayer Protection Act the other day. Overwhelmingly bipartisan bill that came out, and it's now sitting over in the Senate. This has to do with protecting ratepayers from utility increases on data centers. You've also been an advocate for energy permitting reform. Wondering if you have a comment on those two matters, because I think they work together in some ways, and the American people are waiting for action here.
12: Well, thank you so much for bringing that up. And it's interesting, the Ratepayer Protection Act, great bill. We're listening to people and their concerns about data centers and AI. And in Cedar Rapids, which is just north of my district, they have a data center which had a ratepayer protection guarantee for 5 years. And so people are concerned about electricity prices, and we understand that. We wouldn't be in a position to have to worry about it if we hadn't been through 4 years of the Biden administration and energy subtraction. But the bill, the Ratepayer Protection Act, was held up in the Senate by, guess who, a Senate Democrat, Heinrich, who has held that bill up and has not allowed it to pass. And that's interesting because we're being attacked by the Democrats on data centers, even though we've passed legislation listening to constituents' concerns. Federal permitting reform, we have to get that done. Democrats agree, Republicans agree, everybody agrees. We have to be a country that builds things, and to do that, we need to have permitting reform. We've already done some in the Working Families Tax Cut and in the Fiscal Responsibility Act in 2023. We need it done. The current bill in the Senate now has the Ratepayer Protection Act within it, and so I would just encourage everybody to call their senators and tell them to have Majority Leader Thune put the permitting reform bill with Ratepayer Protection Act onto the floor and get that passed. Now, we need to build in the United States again. We need to be that country that has the go-to spirit, and I can't think of a better way to do that coming in toward the end of the year than passing federal permitting reform with the Ratepayer Protection Act in it.
10: All right. That's the report from Iowa from Congresswoman Marionette Miller-Meek. She was in the Oval Office with President Trump yesterday to announce this big steel project, $15 billion project going in Lee County in her district. Marionette Miller-Meeks, thanks for joining us on the Scott Jennings Show.
12: Thank you so much, Scott.
10: All right. Great conversation there for the people of eastern Iowa. 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
19: Hi, Dennis Prager here. Well, as you know, I've been off the air since my injury in November 2024. Thank you for your prayers. 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I'm starting the Ask Me Anything episodes on the Timeless Wisdom podcast, and I'd love to hear from you. 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
20: If the leftists haven't had enough yet, there's more. 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
10: It is Tuesday, September the 29th. It's an even-numbered year, which means about this time of the year, my social media algorithms start to get flooded with campaign ads. I love campaign ads, some more than others. But it is an opportunity to go down memory lane about campaign ads of the past. And I was presented with one this morning. It was 18 years ago this day, 18 years ago today, that one Barack Obama's presidential campaign launch this ad. I want you to listen very carefully to this. I got two to play you from Obama. You won't believe it. You think about Democrat campaigns 18 years ago and you think about them today. Let's start with this one. Cut four.
21: I'm Barack Obama and I approve this message.
22: Barack originates from Chicago, but he came to Southern Illinois and seen the devastation and the loss of the jobs in this coal industry.
23: Washington, D.C.
22: is not listening to us. Barack understands this.
0: In Illinois and the U.S. Senate, Barack Obama helped lead the fight for clean coal to protect our environment and save good-paying American jobs.
22: He's figured it out. It takes trust in each other to get the job done.
3: 18 years ago, Democrat candidate for president running a pro-coal campaign and a pro-coal television ad. People forget when Obama was in the Senate, he actually partnered with Kentucky Senator Jim Bunning on this coal to liquids idea that was popular for a while. So you had a Democrat running a pro-coal campaign, but it gets better. Not only that, Barack Obama was running a pro-gun rights campaign. He was running on a pro-Second Amendment campaign. Listen to this. Cut five.
5: I'm a life member of the NRA. I hunt, I fish, I love the outdoors. I love this country and I support Barack Obama.
23: Barack Obama supports gun rights, our right to defend ourselves, the Second Amendment. That's the truth. Here's some more. John McCain's just out of touch. He voted to keep tax breaks for companies that ship our jobs overseas.
5: We got problems. And I believe Barack Obama is our best hope for true change in Washington.
21: I'm Barack Obama, and I approve this message.
3: All right. Not only is Obama running as a pro-coal candidate for president, now he's out here running as a pro-Second Amendment Democrat. Can you believe it, by the way? It was a weird pivot in that ad, by the way. They started with guns and then went into an attack on McCain over jobs. But you've got the Democrat nominee saying, oh, no. I am not going to do anything to your guns and your gun rights. Not to be outdone. This wasn't an ad, but this was a common riff from Obama on the campaign trail when it comes to illegal immigration. Listen to this. Cut six.
24: You've broken the law. You didn't come here the way you were supposed to. So this is not going to be a free ride. What's going to happen is you are going to learn English. You are going to go to the back of the line so that you don't get ahead of somebody who was in Mexico City applying legally. I think the American people, they appreciate and believe in immigration, but they can't have a situation where you just have 500,000 people pouring over the border without any kind of mechanism to control it.
3: I mean, could you run a Democratic campaign on any of this today? I want to mine coal. I want to protect your gun rights. I want to stop the flow of illegal immigration across the southern border. And if you do immigrate to America, you're going to have to learn English and come here the legal, correct way. Could you run any of this in any Democratic primary anywhere in the country? Of course, you know the answer to this question is no, you could not. A lot of folks want to talk about how the political parties have changed over the years. I'm going to tell you something right now. I don't think the Republicans have really changed all that much at all. Conservatives are still conservative. But this was 18 years ago. Pro-coal, pro-Second Amendment, anti-illegal immigration, and to boot, Obama opposed gay marriage. You come out for any of that in a Democratic primary today? They'd throw you out the front door, and they'd leave their shoes somewhere when they did it. More news after this. Stay with us.
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11: 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President Trump announcing the launch of a brand new government website powered by artificial intelligence.
26: Instead of forcing citizens to search through the endless maze of tens of thousands of terrible government websites and rules, and more than 10,000 forms, you have over 10,000 forms to do basic acts. You'll now have one front door for every single question.
11: It comes as the president hosts AI leaders today as calls grow to create safeguards for the technology. The Massachusetts mom who admits to killing her three young children back in court for the first time since her mistrial. Lindsey Clancy's defense team wanted the entire case dropped, calling it double jeopardy if the prosecution tries her again. After just a few minutes, though, the judge set the next court date for November 2nd. 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
14: Hi, Dennis Prager here. 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
14: 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Well, as you know, I've been off the air since my injury in November 2024. Thank you for your prayers. 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I'm starting the Ask Me Anything episodes on the Timeless Wisdom podcast, and I'd love to hear from you. 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

0: 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Breaking news.
1: President Trump isn't happy. Five people in the UK arrested on suspicion of terrorism were released on bail. Mark Mayfield has the story.
2: They were arrested Sunday near a Royal Air Force base west of London, used by the U.S. military to launch strikes on Iran.
3: I will tell you, I would have said, don't let them have bail, cashless bail.
2: Trump told reporters Monday at the White House he was surprised they were released on bail, adding that he wouldn't have done that. When asked if the suspects were connected to Iran, Trump said he knows the answer, but he's not going to share it. UK officials say the investigation into the incident is ongoing. I'm Mark Mayfield.
1: New York City Mayor Zoran Mondani says he was among those laughing as Saturday Night Live parodied his recent meeting with President Trump.
4: The sketch showed Trump happy to spend time with Mondani and asking a question many have asked about their dynamic.
5: For some reason that no one can figure out, I really, really like you.
4: Asked about the sketch on Monday, Mondani called it surreal. I'm Tammy Trujillo.
1: Firefighters continue working to fully contain the Juniper fire burning out near Apple Valley. The wildfires burned 73 acres near Bowen Ranch and Juniper Flats and is now 70% contained as of this morning. Crews stopped the fire's forward progress after it started on Friday afternoon, and no structures have been reported damaged or destroyed. Now here's National Weather Service meteorologist Andrew Rourke with your answer weather forecast.
6: Sunny skies out there. It's going to be warmer than it was yesterday. Coast will warm up into the 80s, while the valleys warm to the upper 80s through the mid-90s. Beach hazards will persist for one more day today, with dangerous rip currents and some localized flooding.
1: 85 San Bernardino, 84 Riverside. Larry Marino in the Answer Newsroom.
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12: 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And I love being on 106.7, the Right Talk for Las Vegas. We've got the Borg from east to west. And every day, 3 to 6, where I'm carried live. Some places I'm taped delayed, but the Salem News Channel always 3 to 6. Go and find us on all the places that you have Fast TV. Let me remind you, andrewandtodd.com, 888-1172. Andrew and Todd are terrific. They are the people that you need to work with if you're buying a house, refinancing a house, thinking about getting a second house, you want a vacation home, or mom and or dad, or you are a senior citizen and you want a reverse mortgage to get money out of your house but never make another mortgage payment. 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
13: Jennifer Horn here. 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We'll hear from Carl DeMaio about Proposition 39, Susan Shelley on Proposition 43, Roxanne Hogue, chairwoman of the L.A. 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Sheriff, Don Wagner running for California Secretary of State, and more. 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
15: News. I'm John Saucier. The Trump administration is a new online platform powered by artificial intelligence. The White House says the newly launched America.gov can help Americans complete tasks in a timely fashion and save time. Well, Secretary of State Marco Rubio says the State Department using the platform to help speed up the passport process.
16: Starting next year, Americans will be able to apply for their first passport entirely online.
15: Lindsey Clancy back in court for a status hearing several weeks after her murder case ended in mistrial. There was a single holdout juror. Her attorney, Kevin Reddington, has filed a motion to investigate that juror, but denies accusations that he's attacking the man.
17: I am really tired of reading that I am attacking this juror. I am ripping the juror. I am shredding the juror. I'm not doing anything with the juror.
15: It's still unclear if Clancy will face a new trial. 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
12: Morning, glory, and evening, grace, America. I'm Hugh Hewitt. In election season, sometimes I do this. Some candidate, usually it's presidents, but occasionally it's a senator, draws my attention in such a way I just think, my gosh, we've got to tell people about these people. This year it's Abdul El-Sayed, running for United States Senate as a Democratic nominee in Michigan. He is easily the most radical major party candidate of my lifetime, so I'm spending just making sure you hear it all. Let's start with cut number 34, Abdul El-Sayed on the stump about America and Israel creating terrorism.
28: I think the approach that we've often taken to terrorism
0: has been to figure out how to leverage the might of the U.S. military to go in and root out, right, certain terrorist organizations, etc. And where that's necessary, that's necessary. But I also think we need to be curious about why those things happen in the first place. Like, what drives somebody

0: 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I think you'll find they're fabulous. Earlier today, I was on America Reports talking about AOC, and it began a funny way talking about Cornell. Now, you Cornell people, give a listen to this clip with John Roberts.
1: Hugh Hewitt is the host of the Hugh Hewitt Show and a Fox News contributor. I mean, you know, said another way, it's wipe Israel off the map, Hugh.
0: It is. In fact, that's quite the ad for Cornell, John. Good afternoon to you. I think every administrator at Cornell is grabbing their head and saying, oh, no, that's not representative, because river to the sea does mean the extirpation of the Jewish state. It's actually a call for ethnic cleansing and genocide, and therefore quite the warm-up act for AOC, not one I bet that she wanted.
1: All right, so that's just a little bit of a side note to her appearance there. What we really want to get at here, the meat and potatoes of it, is that she was very popular as a campaigner during the Democratic primaries, but as we head in with 40 days left, less than that, to the general election on the 3rd, her popularity has waned somewhat. Here's what Axios said. She was welcomed by many Democrats in competitive primary races, but some of those candidates have distanced themselves as they've moved to the center to take on Republicans in the November 3rd election. It would appear that Alexandria Ocasio-Cortez is too left for a lot of Democrats.
0: I think she is, John. I think she's going to be wonderful in the Democratic primaries in 2028. I think she's going to run for president. But right now, when you want the independent centrist voter and you're running against, for example, Susan Collins in Maine, Troy Jackson doesn't want her to show up and tell Maine that he's like her and therefore they'll all vote for Susan Collins. Abdul El-Sayed does not want her in Michigan because that makes Mike Rogers look more normal. She appeals to the hard left base, the DSA from the river to the sea people and the rent control and the Green New Deal people. She is hard left. So she's great in a primary when you got to get the hard left base that shows up when no one else has cared. But then you don't. She's invisible girl when it gets time for the general election because nobody wants to lose.
1: Here's an anecdote that Axios talked about. We'll put up in the screen. Sam Forstag, a progressive House candidate in Montana who rallied with AOC in May en route to winning the Democratic primary, suggested that he doesn't want her to campaign for him in the conservative state for the general election. Forstag has scrubbed Ocasio-Cortez's endorsement from his campaign's website. It's like, AOC, who's that?
0: Yeah. Never heard of her. Yeah, John, Montana is the giveaway there. They like guns in Montana. They actually like freedom in Montana. And AOC might be great for the 5% of Montana that is DSA or less. In a primary, she is great. In a general election, in any red state, in a lot of blue states, she is poison. And therefore, when we get into the Democratic primary, it's just going to be very interesting to see whether or not the Democratic primary voter realizes what a liability she is in a general election. I don't know that they will. They love her on the stump when you're a lefty, not when you get anywhere near a real election.
1: Yeah, I mean, it's kind of like Hassan Piker and El-Sayed, right? You know, bring him in for the primary. Now, who is he? Never heard. Some streamer from California. So there's indications that AOC is going to run for Schumer's seat in 2028, which I guess would probably be a good fit for her because she's got home state appeal.
0: I think she could win that, but I'm a firm believer, John, that when the door is open for you to get a presidential nomination, you go for it because it doesn't come around. Other people mm-hmm. have their flares go up. Every people get to go around the moon. So she's got one shot, which is to go right now. President Trump has called into question her ability to do interviews, to do debates, to do speeches, and I think he's right. But nevertheless, that window is open, that door is open. Why go to the Senate and be the youngest person in the Senate for the next 15 years? Why not go for the presidency? Because you've got your shot. The Senate will be there if you don't make it.
1: Well, there's always 2032. She's still pretty young and has an opportunity to brush up on foreign policy before she has to make any speeches, too. Hugh, always good to catch up with you. Thank you so much.
0: I would say to John, it will take her a lot longer than between now and 32 to brush up on her foreign policy because she's starting from negative 100. Let me tell you about Americans for Prosperity, one of our great sponsors. 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And that is nowhere more evident than in the small business that populate every city, town, and even parts of rural America. 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
0: Welcome back, America. I'm Hugh Hewitt. Don't forget, on the Salem News Channel, Larry Elder follows me immediately. 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Love being up at Talk Erie last week and 1530 AM. Thank you, Erie, for receiving me so warmly. And I love being on 106.7, the right talk for Las Vegas. We've got the Borg from east to west. And every day, 3 to 6, where I'm carried live. Some places I'm taped delayed, but the Salem News Channel is always 3 to 6. Go and find us on all the places that you have Fast TV. Let me remind you, andrewandtodd.com, 888-1172. Andrew and Todd are terrific. They are the people that you need to work with if you're buying a house, refinancing a house, thinking about getting a second house, you want a vacation home, or mom and or dad, or you're a senior citizen and you want a reverse mortgage and get money out of your house but never make another mortgage payment. 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
16: News. I'm John Saucier. President Trump meeting with administration officials and several of the world's top technology titans in the East Room of the White House today to discuss the advancement of artificial intelligence.
17: There's a belief that there should be tremendous self-regulation, and we automatically have regulation with the Department of Justice, the FBI, all of that. But the self-regulation is very important.
16: This comes as lawmakers on Capitol Hill remain split over artificial intelligence oversight. Senate Minority Leader Chuck Schumer, asked by reporters on Capitol Hill about his thoughts of the Ratepayer Protection Act, says it doesn't actually ensure Americans are protected from the cost of AI and data centers through the bill. He says it's just all optional.
18: Optional standards for safety against catastrophic risk. Optional enforcement to protect the American people. An optional guardrail is not a guardrail at all.
16: AI has emerged as a major midterm election issue. 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
20: The great issue is animals. That's a great issue, and it really is. How do we regard animals? Do animals have rights? Do we have obligations to animals? Are animals our equal? Are we superior to animals? Can we eat them? I mean, it is an enormous issue, and it is larger today than perhaps ever before. And I will tell you my take at the very outset, so you will know where I'm coming from. It neither regards animals as our equal, nor regards animals as an it, as just some toy that you can do what you want with. And that is that we have moral obligations to treat animals humanely, and not to induce, and here is the key, not to induce gratuitous suffering. That's the key. That's our moral obligation, is not to cause unnecessary suffering, but at the same time, we are not morally obligated to desist from killing them if it is of importance to us, like eating, and especially eating. And frankly, well, not it's not just eating. We kill mosquitoes so that they don't bite us. We kill bugs so that they don't annoy our picnic, and so on. So I believe that that is okay.
1: 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Well, as you know, I've been off the air since my injury in November 2024. Thank you for your prayers. Believe me, I've missed talking to you. I'm starting the Ask Me Anything episodes on the Timeless Wisdom podcast, and I'd love to hear from you. 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The number is 877-243-7776. 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
23: Larry Elder here, the sage from South Central, the prince of Pico Union, the czar of common sense, the great Eldersky, Don Lorenzo. Welcome to the program. No victocrats allowed because we've got a country to save. 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
23: 888-971-7243, 888-971-SAGE. I am Larry Elder. We are Salem News Channel. Special Counsel Jack Smith, who led two criminal investigations against Trump, came under heavy fire today from Republican senators who accused Smith of lawfare, bias, and of engaging in a Trump-hating witch hunt. Secretary of State Marco Rubio explains that Trump had no choice but to wage war on Iran. Democrats running in swing states and swing districts are not inviting AOC to campaign with them. Abdul El-Sayed is one big exception. Are gas prices really breaking the backs of Americans? There is another way of looking at this, you know. For voters who describe themselves as MAGA, Trump has an approval rating of, wait for it, 98%. California Congressman Ro Khanna said if Democrats take back Congress, the Epstein files should be one of our highest priorities. That was affordability. The five suspects accused of plotting an attack on an Air Force base used by the U.S. military in the U.K. are already out on bail. All of this and more, 888-971-SAGE, 888-971-7243. 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I want to get to the interrogation of Jack Smith, the prosecutor that investigated Trump for January 6th and for having documents that allegedly violated the law. We'll get to that in just a second. But first, can I just spend a little bit on this issue of gas prices and affordability? This is a headline in the LA Times. This is in

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6: News. I'm Tom Rigotti. The jury in the murder trial of former American Idol contestant Caleb Flynn has reached a verdict.
7: As to verdict count one, aggravated murder, we, the jury in this case, being duly impaneled and sworn, find the defendant, Caleb C. Flynn, guilty of aggravated murder.
6: Flynn, convicted of staging a burglary in his Ohio home and shooting his wife, claiming an intruder had done it. An artificial intelligence summit at the White House today with dozens of industry leaders and President Trump amid concerns of the technology breaking human control. The president announcing after the meeting they all signed a voluntary accord for reviews of AI.
8: And the biggest people in the world signed that, and I signed it as president, and it really is a form of protection.
6: Trump, who says he wants no AI slowdowns, also announcing he'll be naming an AI czar later this week. 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
12: Ronald Reagan understood that freedom sometimes requires more than quiet diplomacy. It requires moral clarity. On June 12, 1987, standing before the Brandenburg Gate in a divided Berlin, Reagan issued a direct challenge to Soviet leader Mikhail Gorbachev. Mr. Gorbachev, tear down this wall. The Berlin Wall was more than concrete and barbed wire. It represented a system that restricted movement, divided families, and denied millions the freedoms Americans often take for granted. Reagan refused to treat that division as permanent. He understood that free nations must be willing to identify the difference between liberty and oppression, and have the courage to say so. 2 years later, the Berlin Wall fell. Freedom survives when people refuse to accept tyranny as inevitable. So when freedom is challenged today, will we have the courage to defend it with the same clarity?
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22: Larry Elder here, the sage from South Central, the Prince of Pico Union, the Czar of Common Sense, the great Eldersky, Don Lorenzo. Welcome to the program. No victor credits allowed because we've got a country to save.

0: course, was investigating him for allegedly trying to rig the Georgia election. And Judicial Watch sued and found out that there had been coordination between Fani Lewis and the Biden White House, even though the Biden White House denied it. So now this is about whether or not Jack Smith had any sort of relationship with Fani Lewis. Did he coordinate anything with Fani Lewis? Please continue.
1: What city would that be in?
2: Atlanta.
1: No.
2: Okay. So your testimony today is that you did not go to a Hawks game on February 3rd, 2024. Is that correct?
1: I have no recollection of that.
2: Okay. Is it your testimony that you were not in Atlanta on February 3rd, 2024? Let me just give you a little context.
1: Yeah.
2: The day before, Fani Willis came clean with her affair with the prosecutor. You know, the Atlanta prosecutor that was also trying to get Trump. The next day, were you in Atlanta?
1: I do not believe so.
2: Okay. Did you ever go to Atlanta during your time as special counsel?
1: I really don't think so. It's possible I flew through the Atlanta airport on the way to Florida, but I do not have a recollection of going to Atlanta. I definitely did not go to a Hawks game. I'm
2: okay.
1: Sure of that.
2: Did you ever meet Nathan Wade or Fani Willis in your time as special counsel?
1: No.
2: What would you say if I had a series of text messages from your team that said you were in Atlanta at a Warrior Hawks game on February 3rd, 2024, the day after Willis and Wade announced their affair? I don't think you know that we have this stuff. So
1: yeah.
2: I'll give you a second to process it so you don't, you know, perjure yourself.
1: You just took it down really quick. If I could look at that again.
2: Okay.
3: Mr. Chairman, can we give the witness a copy so he can see what's being read to him?
2: Well, I think you've already sufficiently answered. I want to run through. We'll put it in a follow-up. You can respond. I think you've already perjured yourself, but.
0: Awkward. And again, the Fani Lewis thing had to do with Donald Trump asking the Secretary of State to, quote, find 11,000 more votes. Not steal them, not manufacture them, not create them out of whole cloth, but make sure you haven't overlooked any other votes that you should have counted. That's it. And it's a criminal prosecution. And the prosecutor, by the way, is having an affair with the lead prosecutor. And it looks as if they may have spent money on vacations and made the taxpayers do it in coordination with the Biden White House, even though Fani Lewis initially denied it. And Judicial Watch sued. And the records established that there was coordination. 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
5: Stuck in traffic? We've got the answer. North Hills, 405 southbound at Nordoff Street, we have debris blocking the center lane. Westminster, 405 northbound at Bolsa Avenue, we have a disabled vehicle on the right shoulder. Garden Grove, 22 eastbound at Harbor Boulevard, we have an accident that's in the center divider. Traffic is slow from Brookhurst Street. And in Whittier, 605 southbound after Washington Boulevard, we have an accident involving two vehicles. That's on the right shoulder and traffic is slow from Peck Road.
6: This is Albert Moeller for townhall.com. 25 years after 9/11, the Americans and the British are still wrestling with the big challenge we face and a crucial question. Is the big challenge Islam or Islamism? The Economist magazine recently published a notable cover story where they argued, and I quote, "Islam poses no serious danger, but Islamism and the fear of Islam do." Then they argue Islam is not a threat, but Islamism is. They define it as a fringe ideology in Islam, the belief that government and society should be guided by Islamic principles. The problem for that theory is that central to Islam, not just Islamism, but Islam, is the combination of Islam as a religion and a government. It's not a peripheral idea to Islam. It's not a misreading. It's in the Quran. When you look at Islam, you're looking at a civilizational project. You are looking at a civilizational challenge. And quite honestly, we had better recognize it as such.
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2: Hi, Dennis Prager here. Well, as you know, I've been off the air since my injury in November 2024. Thank you for your prayers. 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I'm starting the Ask Me Anything episodes on the Timeless Wisdom podcast, and I'd love to hear from you. 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
4: Fox News, I'm John Saucier. President Trump's wrapped up a meeting with officials and business leaders in the White House. He shrugged off the idea of regulating artificial intelligence, says the industry can do it that itself. He says China's President Xi Jinping was amazed with his administration's support for the technology.
5: He would admit, he said, these are the smartest people in the world at what they do, and it's a big thing. But it's been officially changed to super intelligence, or SI.
4: Democrats gearing up for the midterm elections, looking to turn the House and Senate in their favor. Senate Minority Leader Chuck Schumer, what are you expecting?
6: One thing, what we're going to do is lower costs, end all this rampant corruption, and end the chaos, plain and simple.
4: The cost of living, a major, if not the most important issue in these midterms to voters. Republicans are eager to try and hold their ground. 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